0: about and why it is important to have maintenance done and kind of understand what the difference is between proper maintenance and kind of just someone going in and out.
1: There's pros and cons to this. The good news is it's only $19.95, but only 10 of my listeners are going to get this today. This is what we do on the program, because when Victor comes onto the show, he only offers these deals on my program, and he can only do it for a limited amount of people here in Prescott Valley. So that being said, he wants to help you. He really wants to get to know you, and he wants you to hire Victor and his team at Fiskor. You know, the HVAC team there, they want to be your family HVAC company. So that's why he's offering this deal. On top of that, when you guys are out there, you're going to give a free duct inspection, aren't you?
0: Yeah, so obviously, you know, one of the big things we find here in the Valley is that the ducts are so not thought of by most companies. No one wants to deal with them. They don't want to look at them and inspect them. And we found that almost most of your energy loss, the reason most of your air conditioners are breaking down is because of the ductwork. So my team, every time we come out there for one of these service calls, and normally we charge for it, but we're going to go do a full duct inspection, mm-hmm. give you an idea of exactly what's going on up there, because most homeowners aren't going to go in their attic.
1: Yeah. One more thing, too. I mean, I'm looking at the list of things you've offered our listeners today, and it's crazy. You're going to give them the won't break down this summer guarantee. I've got that in quotes. The won't break down this summer guarantee. Explain what that is. I think it's self-explanatory.
0: One of the things that we stand behind is our technicians and how thorough they are and how great of a job they do. And keep in mind, our technicians are trained hundreds of hours a year to work on any type of air conditioner that might come up or they might come across. So we believe that if our technicians go through the air conditioner and they certify that the system is going to be good, that we're not going to have an issue. And that's just kind of, so we wanted to put a little guarantee behind that. No one else in the Valley will do that. So for us, we'll give you the whole summer. If we certify that your unit's good, and obviously, you know, if we find problems, we got to take care of it to make sure it's not going to break down. But as long as we take care of the things that my technicians recommend, then we're going to give you a whole breakdown, a no breakdown guarantee. So if anything happens the rest of the summer, you don't pay a penny for the repair.
1: Absolutely phenomenal. Here is Victor's number at Fiskor Plumbing and Air. I want you to call now. 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If you can't get through today, have it in your phone for future reference when something does go wrong. 928-484-8633 is the phone number. You must call today. Only 10 of my listeners will get it. I'll be giving out the phone number throughout the hour. So if you are driving, when you stop, write it down and call. Better yet, don't even write it down. Just put it in your phone. 928-484-8633. If you've just tuned in, we've got Victor Rancor here on the Checka Pro Radio Show. He and I are talking about your heating and air conditioning system. He's brought a deal, a first-time-out system tune-up, only $19.95. You're going to save $129. It's ordinarily $149. And he's going to also give you a free duct inspection. That's worth $139. And the guarantee that it won't break down this summer. So, Victor, when you and your team come out, give us an idea of some of the things that you go through on the inspection list.
0: Yeah, so I mean, the first thing we want to do is get an idea of how the unit's working, right? Mm-hmm. Get an idea of the baseline. Is it working? Is it cooling properly? You know, a lot of people, they say their air conditioner works, but we go and we test it and it's, you know, it's only cooling by 5 degrees or 10 degrees. So this is something that would cause energy bills and stuff to go up. So as the first thing we do is we get an assessment of how the unit's working. Then we're going to go through, we're going to tighten, clean, lubricate, check all the components on the outdoor unit. So we're going to clean it out like brand new. So we're not just in and out of there, you know, 10, 15 minutes. Most of our service calls take anywhere between, you know, 60 to 90 minutes. We're going to take the unit apart. We're going to clean it out like new, bring it back to factory fresh. We're going to do a full inspection on it, check all the electrical. The number one reason for ACs breaking down in the middle of summer is looser faulty wiring. Mm. So we'll check the wiring on it. We always tighten down the wiring that's free of charge included in it. We're going to check the refrigerant levels of freon to make sure that those levels are correct. So when it gets hot, you know, here in the Valley, over 100 degrees, we want to make sure that the thing's going to be cooling properly. On top of that, like I said, we clean out the entire unit from inside out. One of the number one causes of inefficiency is in the Valley, we get a lot of dirt and dust and it gets stuck inside the systems. So we'll take it apart, we'll clean it from the inside out, do like an acid coil wash on it so the thing can breathe properly. Because if it can breathe better, it can run better and it's going to be more efficient. On top of that, we're obviously going to check the filter for you guys and get the filter changed out. We'll also inspect the indoor air handler. So, you know, a lot of people say, I don't use my heat that much. Well, we'll check the inside. We'll check the blower motor, make sure that thing's clean. There's no dirt and dust that you're breathing inside of there as well. And then along with that, like I said, we're going to do the duct inspection. We're going to go through and check all the connections, You know, a lot of times people don't realize that, you know, they might have hot or cold spots in their house. Well, in your attic, your duct system has little louvers in there where you can actually adjust the louvers and push more air into the rooms that you want. So while we're there, if you guys want to, your airflow adjusted, we do that at no charge as well.
1: A lot of people don't realize, Victor, how important it is to maintain your system. And the number one thing that you can do that's not expensive, that needs to be done, and it may have to be done monthly or maybe just twice a year, it depends on the system you have, is air filters. When your air filters are dirty, it causes all kinds of problems. The air flow is restricted, which could actually shorten the length of the unit's life. It could literally shorten the unit's life. Also, it's not going to be as efficient, so you're going to be spending more money on your utility costs. If the dirt, dust, dander, cat, dog hair get on the coils, that's a problem as well. Isn't it the easiest and most simple, least expensive thing to do, getting those filters replaced?
0: Yeah, I mean, and people don't realize how often they need to change them. And you'd be surprised, Jim, we show up and they're like, oh, I changed my filter last month, and we realize it's been a year. And, you know, it's just like anything else in the world. Like, we're busy. People are busy. And it's out of sight, out of mind. And then it goes a little bit longer than expected. So, obviously, we want to get that those filters changed out. Normally, we want to change them once a month. But obviously, at least every 6 months. But as we change seasons from winter to summer, we want to make sure they get changed out. And you were talking about a lot about the dirt and dust and all that stuff that gets inside the systems. People don't realize how much their indoor air quality is really determined by the cleanliness of their furnace or air conditioner, because what happens is all that dirt and dust gets inside of there. And you got to imagine in the summertime, this thing, air conditioner's job is to remove humidity. When water, dirt, and dust get put together in a cold place, cold, dark place, you get bacteria and stuff that grow inside there. So when my technicians are out there, they're going to open that up and see if there's anything going on in there. People would be surprised that how much of the indoor air quality issues happened because of their AC and how they're dealing with those allergies. They don't even know why, because maybe, you know, they might have moved in this year, Jim, but that unit's been there for 20 years and it's got 19 years of other people, dirt, dust, and all that stuff built up in there, and now you're breathing it. You can't figure out why you got this new house and you're sick all the time.
1: Yeah, and it can get gunked up pretty quickly. Here's the phone number, everybody, 928-484-8633. If you've just tuned in, that's the phone number to call to get your discounted, highly discounted, first-time-out system tune-up today from Fiskor Plumbing and Air. Only $19.95, ordinarily $149. Victor, thank you so much for that. And also, you're going to get the Won't Break Down This Summer guarantee. Once again, pretty obvious. It's guaranteed not to break down this summer if you call Victor and his team today, 928-484-8633. This offer is not available on their website. This offer is not available anywhere else but right here on Checka Pro Radio. I also twisted Victor's arm, and I said, Victor, how else can you sweeten this deal for our listeners today? He said, you know what, Jim? I'm going to give a free duct inspection. We talked about how important it is to keep the ductwork clean, because what's in the ducts will blow into your home, right, Victor?
0: No, of course, and people don't realize that it gets past the filter, then into the motor, then it gets up into the evaporator coils, and then eventually it ends up in the ductwork. And once it gets in the ductwork, and now we have to, you know, trying to reverse that and clean it out is very, very difficult. So this is why it's important to get your system maintained often. Just changing your filter every 6 months or having it serviced every 6 months is gonna really prolong the life of the unit. But once it gets all that dust gets in there, it's very costly to try to get all that stuff removed. So we want to make sure we get it checked before it ever gets past that point of like where it's really hard to make it return.
1: Absolutely. Get this done, everybody. Get it done now. 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But if you've got one of those, you know, newer phones and or cars, you can talk to it. 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
1: 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They call me Checker Pro Joe. 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You know, a lot of people don't trust contractors. My guest, Victor Ancor, knows that. Victor, welcome back to the show.
0: Thank you, Jim. Like I said, I think a lot of people don't realize the importance of servicing these air conditioners and these systems, and especially in Arizona. Arizona, it's life or death without your air conditioner, and people think that, you know, that they can't prolong it. They think that the AC just has a certain life and that's it. But reality, we found that our customers, unlike most companies in the Valley that are waiting for a unit to break down, Jim, we call ourselves a service company. Our goal is to make your system last as long as possible. And then we hope the day that you want to replace it, that you decide to go with us based on the relationship that we built with you. And I think that's what kind of separates us from everybody else. Instead of waiting for the units to break down, we're constantly servicing these units. We know all those little tweaks you can make to make them last longer, to run better, be more efficient. And I think that's what kind of separates us.
1: Sure. If you're my cardiologist when I'm young, when it's time for a pacemaker, I want to hire you. It's the same type of thing. We want to take care of ourselves so we live longer. We want to take care of our heating and air conditioning system so it lives longer. But there is a point where we have to put it down like a pet. I hate to say that, right? There's a point where that air conditioning unit is costing us so much time and money. And also, let's talk about the technology, Victor. The technology has gone up like crazy over the years. They're so much more efficient today.
0: Yeah, I mean, just the minimum efficiency now is almost double what it was 10 years ago. And the reality is, obviously, energy usage is one of the most expensive parts of your home, and especially in Arizona, where we have to run our units all year round. So in the wintertime, we're running our heat pumps, right? And, you know, some of our customers are still on the old school heat strips, where it's costing them hundreds and hundreds of dollars a month to run their heater in the winter. And the summertime, same thing. They're running electricity all year round. You know, a lot of our customers have switched over to what we call inverter technology, where, I mean, in the wintertime, you don't have to run heat strips. So it only costs, you know, $100 a month to run your heat rather than $800,000, $900,000. And the same thing in the summer, the thing runs off the same amount of power as a refrigerator rather than what some of these things are running like it's like an old pickup truck back in the day, sucking up gas all day.
1: Absolutely. Call Victor and his team now. I'm going to give out the phone number, and then I'm going to explain why you should call them. Then I'm going to give out the phone number again. Victor's number is 928-484-8633. The reason why you should call is because Victor and his team are highly qualified at working on your home's heating and air conditioning system. They have a first time out for you, a new customer, system tune-up for only $19.90.

0: highly skilled and trained, what can our listeners expect when the technician comes out to their home? What are they going to see?
1: Well, even before the technician comes out to the home, Jim, even when you first call into our office, the first thing we're going to ask you is how we can make you smile today. Mm-hmm. And you're going to notice the difference in the physical difference right away. When our technicians do come out, and we really pride ourselves on being on time. You know, we don't like to be like the cable company that says we'll be there between 8 a.m. and 8 p.m. We try to give you a service window that we can actually arrive on time. When they do show up, expect us in our beautifully wrapped trucks. We have our, and you'll see our beautiful logos and everything when we pull up. All new vehicles. We're not leaking oil under driveways, stuff like that. Like, we want to make sure we're taking care of the home. When my technicians show up, they're going to be in a FIS4 uniform. You're going to know right away that we're who we are and what we're about. They're going to put a doormat down when they show up to the house as well. So they, obviously our number one goal is to protect your home like it's our own house. And while they're there, like I said, they're going to be very thorough with your system. And I always pride myself on having my technicians educate a customer too, because a lot of people, we don't know that much about our homes, especially you might just be a new homeowner. You might have been there for a while. I always tell my technicians when they leave there, the customer should know more about their home than they knew before. And while they're there, it's a little bit of a process. Keep in mind, you know, I'm not trying to be in and out. We're going to go through a full checklist, just like the manufacturer recommends. We'll give you a full evaluation of your system from top to bottom, every little thing from the good stuff, the bad stuff, and everything in between. Like I said, we're also going to clean the unit out. We're going to bring it back to factory fresh. We're going to clean out the inside of the unit. We're going to tighten all the electrical. We know all those little tricks to make this thing last longer and not have any issues this summer. And then obviously when we go into the attic, doing that full duct inspection, people don't realize, you know, there might be losing 30% of their air up in their attic without even knowing. Or maybe you have a hot spot in your house that's just bugging you forever. And, you know, middle of summer, your kids are coming sleeping in your room because their room's too hot. Like I said, while we're up there, we can adjust the dampers and try to balance that airflow so that every room in the house is even, rather than some of you probably dealing with one half of the house is hot, one half is cold. So that's all part of our service. And like I said, you know, obviously with the value that we're bringing for $19.95, it's kind of crazy to offer this. But our goal is that we know that once you do business with us, you're not going to want to go with any other HVAC contractor, period.
0: Get your first time out system tune-up today for only $19.95 from Fiskor Plumbing and Air. Victor's number is 928-484-8633. 928-484-8633. Victor, you were talking about hot and cold spots. That's one of the biggest complaints homeowners have with their HVAC system. It's important to identify it. You know, it could be something as simply as, you know, you go upstairs to find out that there's no insulation over that part of the house. That's kind of an easy fix. You just have some insulation put in there. But often it's the right balancing of the air conditioning system. And also, is it blowing out the cold air it's supposed to? And that's why it's so important to, you know, put the meters on to test the refrigerant. Is it moving at the optimal level? Let's talk a little bit about what people call Freon or refrigerant. Why is it important for that to be perfect?
1: Well, you know, obviously, if you overcharge the refrigerant, it doesn't remove the humidity properly in the house, and you have issues where it's constantly running. If it's undercharged, it doesn't cool like it's supposed to. So obviously, you want to make sure it's optimal, exactly where it needs to be. But also, we're in a big shift in our industry, Jim, and we're actually moving away from the refrigerant we've been using for the last 10 years, and we're moving to a new refrigerant. And I personally, I've been around the business long enough that I know that anytime that something new comes into effect, it's usually not a good thing. I always tell people, you like get to be the guinea pig in the beginning. So we do have an opportunity now, Jim, to still get the refrigerant that we've been using for 10 years that every technician knows how to work on. So that's one thing I'm talking to my customers right now is thinking about, like, hey, if I have to change this thing, if I got to replace my air conditioner or whatever it is, that we look at probably using the refrigerant that's tried and true, that's been around for the last 15 years that everybody knows. Because right now we're going into a new era of refrigeration, and you know, the government's now, you know, mandating that we switch to refrigerant. Well, I would say half the technicians in the country don't know how to work on it. Keep in mind, my guys are trained on how to use it. But that's the thing I'm talking to customers right now. We have that in the pipeline, and obviously the tariffs that are coming down. Like, our industry is really getting beat up by all the things that are happening in the government right now. So that's definitely something I would look into is, you know, what kind of refrigerant do I have? Is it the old R22 or 410A? And is it optimally where it needs to be? And keep in mind, Jim, you know, a lot of people say, oh, can you top off my refrigerant? Refrigerant, your air conditioning system is a sealed system. If it's low on charge, that means that there's a leak or something's going on in the system that's causing it. You should never have to keep putting refrigerant into a system. If you do, there's a problem with it. The other thing that happens is if you run your system low on refrigerant, your refrigerant is the oil for your air conditioner. Mm-hmm. Okay, so now imagine you have a car and you run it consistently. You constantly run your car engine with low oil. It still works, right? But what happens is internally all those things start going bad. It starts roughing up the inside of the machine. So now you've ran it for a year with low refrigerant, and now you go add refrigerant, you do anything, or something happens. Now it's catastrophic.

0: So you want to make sure that we have the refrigerant exactly where it needs to be, just like your car oil. If it's not right, it's going to have issues over time. And that's really what we're checking on the refrigerant side.
1: And thanks for explaining that. A lot of people just think it's magic, right? They go to the thermostat and they put it on 73 and they're like, hey, it works. But when it doesn't work, they need to call you out. Here's Victor's number, 928-484-8633. 928-484-8633. Call now to get your first time out system tune-up for only $19.95, not the regular $149. If you've been listening to Victor and I for the past almost half hour now, you may have determined that you have an issue because maybe you do have hot and cold spots. Maybe your utility bills keep going up. And if your cost per kilowatt isn't changing much, it means it's running harder, most likely, your air conditioning system in the summertime. And that's an indication there is a problem. Maybe you notice that normally it's a little drier in the house, but maybe last summer it seemed a little more humid, which is funny to say in Arizona, but a little more humid. Yeah, maybe. Well, guess what? As Victor said, the air conditioning system does two things. And it should do two things very well. It will cool your home, and at the same time, it removes humidity. But if it runs too short, if it's cycling off too soon, it doesn't stay on long enough to pull the humidity out. So that could be a problem. Call Victor and his team now, 928-484-8633. Another common complaint that we get here at the radio show, Victor, is our system just keeps running. It can't keep up. It never shuts off, even at night. What is that an indication of when it just won't stop?
0: Yeah, I mean, it could be a multitude of things. It could be undersized from day one where it continuously is running, or it could be a refrigerant issue as well, or we might be dealing with some kind of insulation issue, right? So, like, you got to remember, like, an air conditioner, its job is to cool everything off, but, you know, if you don't have insulation in the attic and then all of a sudden, you know, it's like, I always say it's like going to the river and you're hanging out with your friends, you got a cooler full of sodas, you put ice in there and then you leave it by the river, but you leave the top off, right? So now you have to keep putting ice in. So the system has to keep running to fill up that ice. Otherwise, the drinks are going to get hot. And that kind of happens a lot of time here in this area, that if the house isn't properly insulated, we're consistently having to run. Or it could be a refrigerant issue where, you know, it's only cooling by 5 or 10 degrees, when ideally an optimal air conditioner removes heat and humidity 20 degrees at a time. So whatever temperature goes into the system, it should come out 20 degrees cooler. And my technicians check that. It's one of the first things that we do. We call it taking the pulse of the unit. So we're going to get an idea, how is it cooling? Well, a lot of times they go into these houses and the AC is cooling, but it's only cooling by 10 degrees. So it's only cooling by half. So it has to run twice as long, and it's never going to get to that never going to satisfy what it needs. So when it gets hot outside, it takes even longer. So the more pressure and heat on the system, you're going to have more issues. So that's something you definitely want to get checked to make sure that it is running optimally.
1: Awesome. Call now, 928-484-8633. Victor and I will be right back right after this here on Checkup Pro Radio. Stand by. 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
1: If you didn't get the phone number for Victor and his team at Fiscor Plumbing and Air, I'll give it to you right now. It's 928-484-8633. That is the number, 928-484-8633. And if you're just tuning in and wondering why I'm giving the phone number out, is because my good friend Victor Rancor from Fiscor Plumbing and Air has brought a fantastic opportunity to you, my listeners, here on CheckaPro Radio, which I'll mention in just a moment. Victor, welcome back to the show. Thank you for joining me today.
0: Yeah, Jim, it's been quite a good show so far, and I hope that people are getting a lot of good knowledge about their heating and air conditioning system. I feel like that's something that's so important here in Arizona, but some people just don't think about it.
1: 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This is for someone who's never used Fiscor before. The first time out system tune-up today, only $19.95. versus the ordinary price of $149. And Victor's going to throw in the won't break down this summer guarantee. I find the air conditioning system breaks down at the worst time. It's on a July 4th at 5 o'clock in the afternoon or a Sunday at noon. Those aren't the best times. So to make sure that you don't have these problems, you really need to have it checked out before the heat comes up, because when the system is pushed hard in the summer months, when it just runs and runs and runs, it's more likely to break. A capacitor could go. It could be as simple as a capacitor, but you know this, Victor. When a capacitor goes, what happens? The system stops.
0: Yeah, and obviously a lot of people, they want to wait till a thing breaks down, right? Mm. And the reason why you don't want to do that is just like you're going to get in line just like everybody else, right? So this time of year is this is the best time you're going to do preventative maintenance, and the goal is to make sure this thing doesn't break down, because realistically it's not going to break down right now. It's we're not too hot in the valley yet. Summer's not here, but we're only a couple weeks away from the summer really being here and having major breakdown issues. But what happens as soon as that happens, not only do it's like anything else in life, supply and demand, right? This offer is going to go away, because you're not going to be able to come out there for $20 in the middle of summer when we're running around like crazy. So we're doing this offer right now to make sure that people want to be proactive. They want to get ahead of the line. They want to make sure that when it's July 4th, they got their family over, this thing's not going to break down on them. Those are the customers that we're telling to come do this now. Now, if you want to be like everybody else, like the masses, and wait till the thing breaks down, then you're going to be left on the side of the road, and you might be sweating in your house. It might take days for us to get, even a week to get out there during the summertime, especially during peak time. So it's always better to be proactive, get the stuff checked, make sure it's taken care of, and then you have that peace of mind guarantee as well that this thing is not going to break down this summer.
1: 928-484-8633. That's the only way to get this deal today. If you want to check out Victor's website, go to Google, type in Fiscor Plumbing and Air, and this is going to come right up to the top. 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You can't get anyone to come out to your home for $20. 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When they're out there, they're going to check your ductwork as well. It's a $139 duct inspection, absolutely free. And Victor's throwing in the won't break down this summer guarantee. My producer, Jerry, tells me only 5 offers left. So, Victor, we started off with 10. We've got 5 left. And so people must act now. 928-484-8633. Victor, I know you've done different things in your career, but you love the HVAC space. Why do you love it so much?
0: I don't think people realize how important HVAC is to their home and their comfort and their just how they feel inside their home. And also, I know that I can help people, right? So when it's 100 degrees outside, my guys, we're working 24 hours a day. So we're on call 24 hours a day, and we're going to get out there. So, when something does go wrong, you have a company that you can believe in, that's going to show up when things go wrong. And I really like being able to go help people and give them an opportunity, save them from having to be sweating in their house or not be able to be comfortable. So I don't know. That's my favorite thing, is to be able to help that person when it's 100 degrees outside and we're able to get out there right away for them.
1: And that's why I love doing my radio program, and that's why I love having you on my show, Victor, because together we can help my listeners here in Prescott Valley. Call now, 928-484-8633. It's not too late. We have a few more left, 928-484-8633. I like to tell people that this is a no obligation. The worst case is you're spending $19.95 to have a qualified technician come out and give your system a look. Some people, Victor, don't really want to hear the bad news if there is bad news, but it's way better to know up front than to figure out later when it stops. So I suggest to people when they hit a certain age that they go get a physical once a year, okay? Once a year, have a doctor do a once-over. Do some blood work because they might identify something that could be really bad. You guys are really doing the same thing for the heating and air conditioning system, right?
0: Yeah, I mean, Jim, think about it, right? If you went in for a checkup today and you went in there for a checkup and the doctor goes through all your stuff and checks your blood work and checks all this stuff and he notices you have something wrong, but then he doesn't tell you, how mad would you be?
1: That's not good.
0: You'd probably be pretty mad, right? Like, oh, you know, it could have been, you know, something that could have been prevented from happening. Now, all of a sudden, 2 months later, it all hits you in the face and it could have been prevented. So I always say, you know, don't shoot the messenger. Our job is to be very thorough, educate you. But unlike most companies, we don't push sales. We don't push any of that stuff. We say, hey, these are what's going on. Would you like to go ahead and take care of it? And if not, that's no problem either way. But our job is to educate you, let you know what's going on.
1: When our listeners call, you guys come out for only $19.95. This, you know, one-time, first time out system tune-up, only $19.95. Let's say that it's an old air conditioning system. Will you give recommendations on, you know, Mr. and Mrs. Smith, you know, I recommend replacing these parts and so forth, which is option one, maybe option two is more of that, maybe option three is, you know, might be a good idea to get a whole new system. Do you guys do that?
0: Yeah, so that, I mean, I think that's one thing that we really pride ourselves in, giving the customer options, right? You know, some people, you know, like to make these things last as long as possible, and they're like me, kind of old school. Let's make this thing last as long as possible. But also keep in mind, sometimes it's not the most economical choice. You know, if I got a 20-year-old system and I'm putting thousands of dollars into the thing, it's just like putting parts into an old car, right? You go, you got a car with 120,000 miles on it, the radiator goes out, then the transmission, then all these things start going out. So a lot of times we will let you know, hey, look, it might be a better option to look into replacing the system. But at the end of the day, we try to push it into the customer's hand to let them make a decision, what makes sense for them and their family. And the cool thing is working with us is that we've actually are able to use, we also have some no money down options as well.
1: Oh.
0: You know, a lot of time right now, that's, you know, a lot of people are struggling with having to be able to make their bills and all this stuff, and coming up with money to be able to repair these things and do it is very difficult. But when you deal with a company like us, we are able to extend some no money down options. You can actually use our money rather than having to use yours to either upgrade the system or even doing repairs. If we need to do stuff, we can actually do that on a no interest option as well.
1: And these are great options because you're going to save money most likely every month on your utility bills with the new system. You're going to be more comfortable in your home, and you're going to be able to sleep better at night, not worrying about it breaking down. And it has a warranty. Don't most systems have a 10-year warranty?
0: Yeah, just like most air conditioning systems are going to come with a 10-year warranty, and some of the lower-end ones will be a 5-year, but for the most part, everything that we sell comes with a 10-year warranty on it. But just like anything, so if I got a 15-year-old unit and it has a 10-year warranty, right? Mm-hmm. Have you ever heard of planned obsolescence, Jim?
1: Yeah, of course. It's designed.
0: So it's the idea that it's designed to break down. So after that 10-year mark on your system is when the manufacturer knows that things are going to start going out. We got fan motors and capacitors and all these things that start happening, and you'll notice it kind of becomes a snowball effect too. So a lot of times my technicians like to give you both options, repair versus replace, and kind of make it make sense to you. And like I said, either direction you want to go, if we do have to do any repairs, and hopefully we don't. We do a lot of stuff on this tune-up, Jim, that I've been out to a call and we did a tune-up on it. The thing wasn't working really barely at all. By the time we got done there, the thing was cooling 20 degrees and it was running great. So, you know, I like to say, like, I would love to go out to a house and tell you everything is perfect and actually get this and tell you everything's great, because that's honestly, that'd be better for me. My goal as a company is to make this thing last as long as possible. Like I said before, we're making this offer. So you see what kind of business we are. See who we are as a company. And keep in mind, we're a family-owned business. You know, we've been in the Valley here for 25 years servicing Prescott Valley. And, you know, we're family-owned, we're family-operated, and we really take pride in customer service. So we want you to see what the FISCOR difference is. And like I said, hopefully along the way, you decide you want to continue to do business with us. And that's really why we're even offering this.
1: For my listeners, if you have hot and cold spots in your home, high utility bills, if your system is just not keeping up, it's running constantly, these are some indications that you need to have Victor and his team from FISCOR come out. His number is 928-484-8633. 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But if you want to take advantage of only a few left, there's four of these offers left where you're going to get a first-time-out system tune-up only today for $19.95 versus $149, savings of $129. You've got to call now, and you will get the Won't Break Down This Summer guarantee. 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I think that people are more likely to go to their dentist, Victor, twice a year to get their teeth cleaned and have their teeth inspected, you know, a checkup, right, than they are their air conditioning system. But they should really have it on the same schedule. If you're going in twice a year for your teeth, you should go in and or have the HVAC tech come out twice a year to check out the system, right?
0: Yeah, it's just like any machine, right? Just like your vehicle. If you don't do an oil change on your car, what's going to happen to it, right? If we don't check it up and you catch it, all of a sudden now it snowballs. Now it's we've done so much irreversible damage that it's an issue. So even from, like, if you even have a brand new unit, obviously we want to make sure we maintain it from day one. And the reason you want to do that is to make sure that it never has to, it never gets gunked up. It doesn't, like, it's like anything else. Like, when all of a sudden you get the system gets all clogged up, all backed up, and all these things going on, and then it's really running really hard, and eventually, you know, if you go clean, even if you go clean it out, sometimes it will have the reverse effect because the thing's been struggling for so long to run. 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It's like taking your radiator, right? 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Yeah. And that's what your coil is. Your coil is a radiator for your engine, for your air conditioner. 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
1: 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My name is Jim Clouk, a.k.a. Checka Pro Joe. I love what I do, helping you, the home owner in the greater Prescott Valley, get hooked up with pre-qualified home service providers here on the Checka Pro Radio Show. My friend Victor Rancor from Fiscor Plumbing and Air is joining me today on the program, and we've covered a lot. Victor, is there anything we've missed as far as educating the listeners today in general terms on their air conditioning and heating systems?
0: You know what, Jim? I think we've gone really into really good detail on it, and what really is entailed to have the service done. I think the one thing we just really have to hammer on it is really the importance of it, Jim. Like, if we're not getting these things done, you know, it's one of those things we can kick the tire down the road. It's running and running and running. Every time we push anything off in life, right, we procrastinate. We say, we're going to take care of it. We'll take care of it. We'd be surprised how many people would go out there like, we had it serviced last year. And I go check the notes and I check the filter on it, and it was 2001, right? It's been 3 years and the system's been running and having so many issues, and they couldn't figure out why their energy bills are higher, why they're not as comfortable, or why the unit's not cooling like it used to. And you'd be surprised how many times that we just do a proper tune-up on the thing that we can get this thing to cut your energy bills by, you know, 20%. We can get the thing to run better. We can make it quieter. And I think that's one thing that people don't realize, that these units shouldn't be loud. So if you do have like a loud air conditioner that's going all the time, we should probably check that out. There's little tweaks that we can make so we can quiet that thing up. You know, a lot of people have their air conditioner sitting right there where they entertain people during the summertime. You come over for a barbecue and your air conditioner is the star of the show because it's making so much noise. So there are some little tweaks we can do that we do on the tune-up that we can get those things to be a little bit quieter, run a little bit better, so you're not having to listen to it all day as well.
1: Yeah, they can vibrate a lot. When the fan kicks on, that's when it's going to start making noise outside. And that fan kicks on, there's just a lot of momentum, right? There's a lot of force. And so I've seen outdoor HVAC units shake, rattle, and roll. You know what I'm talking about, Victor, right? It looks like it's going to come off its foundation.
0: Well, have you ever seen, if you've been to the house, when the air conditioner turns on and all the lights dim, Jim?
1: Mm-hmm. That's not a good indication.
0: Yeah. That's not it. So if you go turn your air conditioner on and the lights all flicker, They're telling me that something's going on with the thing, that we can catch that, we can take care of that on the tune-up. A lot of times that we can, you know, it might be a loose wire, or it could be something like that that's actually causing that little power surge.
1: Yep.
0: The other thing that we run into a lot here is really power outages too. So one of the things that we've been doing for our customers, and every new install we do this, but we could actually add this part to any system, is a surge protector. So with the energy bills and everything, there's so much strain being put on the energy companies lately. There's doing a lot of brownouts and blackouts, and all of a sudden you get power surges in the summertime. And we find that these little power surges will wipe out the whole air conditioner. So we've been going through, and all of our customers are putting on these surge protectors, circuit board stressors, things like that. And these are things that we're doing to help prevent our customers. So on a maintenance, if we do come out there, make sure to ask my technician about a surge protector. This is a new product that came out because of so many air conditioners that are getting destroyed by these power outages or power surges here in the valley, that we're recommending putting them on every single new install that we do.
1: That makes a whole lot of sense. The phone number is 928-484-8633. My producer, Jerry, tells me in my ear that there's only two offers left. We started off with 10 at the beginning of the program, only two left. So you must call now to get your first time out system tune-up. Only today here on the radio show, $19.95 versus $149. It's a saving of $129. 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And also, Victor threw in, because I asked him to, I said, I need something else for my listeners. 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I said, great, let's do that. 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This is crazy. All that for $19.95, but there's only two left. Call now, 928-484-8633. Again, 928-484-8633. That is the phone number. 928-484-8633 is the number. We are in the last quarter of the program. It's like the end of a football game. The most important things happen in the last 2 minutes, right? What do we want to cover before we end the program today?
0: And obviously, we covered a lot about the importance of having these systems maintained and taken care of. You know, I think the big thing we really want to talk about is that the summer is coming, right? Mm-hmm. If you're listening to this radio ad and the weather is mild and you're not thinking it's a big deal, that's usually the customer that ends up getting stuck on the side of the road. And my concern is I would rather you be on the front of the line instead of having to be at the back of the line. The other thing that we haven't really covered much is we do have what we call our Fiscor family plan. So when a technician does come out there, ask him about it, because it's not only going to include some incredible deals, but we're also going to give you some discounts on repairs and things like that that are going to help you, you know, move forward with projects. Or, you know, for future service, we have a discounted rate where if you're out there the first time out, you sign up on our maintenance agreement, it's very, very low cost, and you'll be able to get these tune-ups done. So I always say it's one less thing for you to worry about. We call you when it's time for service. We let you know it's time to get your tune-up done. So, you know, we're busy. Most people are busy nowadays. They don't think about it. It's out of sight, out of mind. So, you know, make sure to ask a technician about the Fiscor family plan. It's very, very affordable. It comes with great benefits. The other cool thing is it has what we call our front-of-the-line pass. So if you're a Fiscor family member and you have the maintenance agreement with us, if it is 100 degrees outside and something does go wrong, we guarantee we'll be there within 24 hours and your repair's free. So, you know, you're not going to be put in the back of the line behind everybody else. We call it a front of the line pass. So make sure to ask your technician about that while he's out there as well.
1: It's like being at Disney. I love getting in line ahead of everybody else. It, you know, it's worth it. It's the smart thing to do, especially here in Prescott Valley. It is hot in the summer. it is hot. We cannot be without air conditioning. 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This always happens at the end of the program. 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If you can't get through, not a problem. Put the phone number in your phone, and when you need anything for your heating and air conditioning system, think of Fiskor, 928-484-8633. 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You're going to get a duct inspection for your HVAC system, only $139. 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And the won't break down this summer guarantee is free. 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
0: Yeah, and Jim, if they call right now and they get this thing scheduled, we are a plumbing company as well. 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We'll even offer them, for this last person that signs in, like calls right now and gets signed up, we'll actually offer them a free water test as well. 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
1: And it's so important. 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Call now, 928-484-8633. That is the number. Victor's thrown in this extra deal with the free water test. Really smart. 928-484-8633. Of course, you guys are insured and licensed. We didn't talk about that. That seems obvious, but some people in your industry don't do that. They don't offer that.
0: We are fully licensed and insured. The other thing is we don't sub any work out. Mm-hmm. Everybody that comes in your house from Fiskor works for Fiskor from the plumbing side, HVAC side, installation. So a lot of companies here in the Valley, one guy will sell you the air conditioner, another company's coming in and installing it. So you don't know who to blame and who to point fingers at if there are issues. So yeah, we're definitely licensed and insured. We also were the only company here in Prescott Valley, and you can ask any inspector that we're the only company that pulls permits on every single project that we do. So any new system replacement, any water heater replacement, we pull permits and make sure that you're not only going to be covered, but you're going to get inspected by the city, make sure it's done. Because keep in mind, you know, we're working with water, gas, and electricity all in one area, right? And when you got all those things together and you don't have someone coming and checking behind you, there's usually a reason behind it. So most contractors, they want to cut corners. They don't want to pull permits. They don't want to do things the right way. They don't want to have the proper insurance because it costs money to do. But what happens is now the liability goes on to the homeowner. So at Fiskor, we take all liability. The other cool thing is if you do ever get a project done with us, Jim, we have what we call our no change order guarantee. So we're the only company in the Valley that whatever price we give you is out the door. So many companies will come and give you this low air conditioning price. They go rip the thing out and they say, hey, I need more money. Mm-hmm. Right. And that's the thing that we see all the time. And so we definitely offer our no change order guarantee, which is very important for a lot of our customers.
1: There are a lot of scam artists out there. You have to be really careful. One reason why I do this show is because I'm here to protect my listeners. I'm here to protect the community. I am a typical homeowner. I've run up against a lot of unscrupulous contractors over the decades. I've been doing this for over 20 years at Checkapro. It's so important for everybody to be checking out the contractor you have come over. Ask them for their certificate of insurance. If they can't produce one, they're not insured. Ask them for their license number or look it up if you can online. Ask them for references and check out their reviews. Be careful. If the price seems too good to be true, it may be.
0: Yeah, and keep in mind, every one of our technicians does carry our license and insurance information, so you can ask them at any time. They carry it on them in their vans. And the other thing is, you know, when I look at it in dealing business with the company, it's figuring out who's running it, right? So many companies now, it's, you know, they're ran by these big corporations. Fiskor is different. We're a family-owned operation. You know, we're the family. It's all family within there. Everybody that works in that company is like a big community. You'll be able to tell right away from the first time you call in, just the happy, smiling person you get on the end of the phone. And then when my technicians cut out, like I said, they're going to treat your house like it's our own. And we really pride ourselves. And the other thing is, like I said before, we pride ourselves on training. My technicians are all up to speed on all the new modern technology, all the new air conditioning system, all the new furnaces, pretty much any brand you can think of. My technicians are trained to be able to work on it. And we really pride ourselves on the amount of time we put into training our technicians, making sure they got the job, they're able to do the job the right way.
1: I really appreciate you coming in, Victor. Thank you so much for being on the program today. One more time, here's the phone number to get the offer, 928-484-8633. 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Once again, Victor, thank you so much.
0: Thank you for having me on, Jim.
1: And thanks for all of you tuning in today. Everybody, have a safe weekend.

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18: I'm Carmen Roberts. Officials say the Hawk Fire near Reno, Nevada was human-caused, but no word how. It's burning out of control with calls for some 90,000 people to evacuate.
19: We have 800 personnel working on the incident, and we're working engaged 24 hours a day and foresee doing that for the foreseeable future. With both ground and aviation resources.
18: Shane Ackerson with the U.S. Forest Service says the fires caused at least six injuries. A star from the Donna Reed Show dies. Shelley Fabre appeared in the show during the run in 1958 to 1965 and scored a number one hit with this song. Johnny Angel. Her family says she died yesterday, surrounded by her loved ones. Fabre was 82 years old. 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
15: 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Calling for a slight chance of showers overnight tonight, that's going to stick around into tomorrow. Expect an overnight low of 65 tonight in the Prescott Quad Cities with a high tomorrow of 92, 93 for the high on Tuesday, 73 tonight in Cottonwood with a high tomorrow of 101, Tuesday high of 102. 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
22: I'm Bill Monroe. Prescott Valley Mayor Cal Palaguta was issued a criminal citation for misdemeanor assault and disorderly conduct. According to Prescott Police, the incident reportedly occurred at the Birdcage Saloon on Whiskey Row. Palaguta was allegedly seen grabbing a stool and pulling it away from the victim. He then grabbed the victim's arm and shoulder, pushing him towards the bar. Staff members quickly intervened and stopped the altercation. 31-year-old Cottonwood resident Chester Cox was booked on surreptitious videotaping and sexual exploitation of a minor. Yavapai County Sheriff's deputies identified several children who were secretly recorded in the classroom at Wright Elementary School in Cottonwood. Chino Valley town officials announced they have been awarded $2.6 million through the Arizona Department of Transportation's Transportation Alternatives Program. This funding is for the Peavine Trail South Connection Project and requires a town match of over $155,000. And Congressman Eli Crane urged business owners and nonprofit organization representatives affected by the pocket fire to review assistance from the U.S. Small Business Administration. Low-interest federal disaster loans are available for those affected by economic losses. I'm Bill Monroe, and that's your KQ&A News Week in Review.
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26: 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I'm Marie Hart.
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30: Larry Elder here, the sage from South Central, the prince of Pico Union, the czar of common sense, the great Eldersky, Don Lorenzo. Welcome to the program.

0: 888-971-SAGE, 888-971-7243. I am Larry Elder. We are Salem News Channel. Now, we spent a lot of time talking about this Houston teacher, teaches senior high school students, who after teaching this particular class of kids, mostly black and brown, for just 2 days, during his lunch break, he recorded the following, number 64.
1: So I am on my lunch break. It is, I don't know, 11:30 or something like that. And I just finished a 3-hour class. We have what's called block, and block is where first and second periods are combined for subjects that need it. And so I literally broke down in the middle of class because I'm teaching seniors. These kids are leaving high school and going to college, hopefully, after they finish. We had 2 paragraphs to read, 1 sentence complete to write. I gave them the sentence stems. I basically completed the sentence for them in the mind. These are 17 and 18-year-old kids, and they couldn't fill in 4 words. 4 words. I gave them the scenario. We annotated together. I gave them the answers before we even had the problem. And they couldn't do it. I don't know. I simply don't know where the problem is. This is only day 2. And I have seniors who simply cannot read and seniors who cannot write. They cannot write. They can reason. They have the ability to defend their reasoning if it's talking to their homeboy, but applying that to a written text, 2 paragraphs, they couldn't do it. Our young black men, our young brown men, our young black girls, and our young brown girls
0: My guest is a writer, a friend, and former broadcast host right here at Salem. She's now senior advisor at the Office of Communications and Outreach for the U.S. Department of Education. Please welcome back to the program, Julie Hartman.
2: Larry, it's so great to be with you.
0: Julie,
2: thank you so much for having me.
0: Is so nice to talk to you. I'm sure you heard that clip before. The superintendent of schools in Houston, by the way, basically defended himself by saying, well, it used to be worse. My goodness, this is the state of our education, particularly urban education, K-12 here in America.
2: That's right, Larry. I mean, what a powerful clip that you just played. And, you know, it really captures the feelings of so many people around this country who are rightfully horrified by what has happened to our students. Larry, we are the greatest country in the world, and yet only 3 in 10 of our students are proficient in reading and math at grade level. This is insanity. And you know, if we expect to keep our economy growing and protect our national security and even preserve our freedom, we have to educate our students. And this really is what animates President Trump and Secretary McMahon dismantling the Department of Education here in D.C. and returning authority to the states. You know, the department has been around for 46 years, Larry, and taxpayers have invested $3 trillion. I repeat, $3 trillion into this department. And what do we have to show for it? We have clips like that. So This is coming to an end under President Trump, and rightfully so, because we have failed our nation's students.
0: You know, Julie, I talk a lot on my show about these DSA people who want Medicare for all and the left who are calling Donald Trump a fascist and a Nazi. The real crisis in this country is our education, our urban education, our public school education, and I hear absolutely nothing about this. 85% of black eighth graders nationwide, and I'm sure you know this, are neither reading nor math proficient. There are 13 public high schools in Baltimore, all located in the inner city, Julie. 0% math proficient. 0%. 50-some-odd public schools in the state of Illinois, most of them in Chicago, the south and west side, which are black areas. 0% of the kids math proficient. And this is a crisis of epic proportions. This is the existential crisis to America.
2: It's so true, Larry, and God bless you for talking about it. You have been sounding this alarm for decades. You and Tom Sowell and other greats in this field. And, you know, What's really sad here, too, is that so much of that taxpayer funding, Larry, that we were just talking about has not supported quality literacy and numeracy instruction. It's gone towards these crazy, radical DEI agendas. I mean, I'm talking billions of dollars, Larry, that under the Biden administration went to supporting, and this is a real example, PhD programs in queer and transgender Thai Buddhist artistry, instead of going and investing in evidence-based literacy. I mean, this is crazy. But again, here's the good news. There's a new president in charge, and over the past year, the Department of Education has slashed that funding, and we have redirected it into what really matters and what is really going to lift achievement. And this is going to take some time. You know, we have a big education crisis in this country. Mm-hmm. But finally, we have someone in charge who is restoring common sense and actually focusing our attention on where it should be focused, which is supporting our students and unleashing the God-given potential that each one of them has.
0: I know that you have been investigating LAUSD, the Los Angeles Unified School District. Just an article a few weeks ago, front page article in the LA Times, Julie, the LAUSD is now educating around half the number of students that they did years ago, yet they're running out of money. They're in a financial crisis, and you launched an investigation about the teachers union guaranteeing teachers will be reassigned, not terminated or removed. Talk about this even when they've been accused credibly of sexual harassment.
2: It's so important, Larry. I'm so happy that you brought it up, and I want the parents here that are listening to know that the Trump administration is really zeroing in on this to protect students in schools. So yes, the Department of Education is investigating LAUSD for the purported agreement with the teacher unions, which has what's called a pass the trash policy, where if a teacher is credibly accused of sexual assault or even having child pornography, they will not be immediately terminated or suspended. They'll be reassigned.
0: Yeah.
2: So if true, this is protecting the presence of sexual predators among minor children in our schools. And, you know, whereas the previous administration may have turned a blind eye to practices like this, that is not happening under President Trump. We have launched a nationwide campaign to combat sexual assault in our schools. And Larry, this is not only common sense, this is not only basic morality, this is an obligation under the law. If you receive federal funding as a school, you have to protect students under the law against sexual assault and misconduct. So we are zeroing in, we are partnering with the Department of Justice, and we're going to make sure students in these classrooms are safe and parents can send their kids to school knowing that they will be protected.
0: Julie, we have about 45 seconds left. Under the Biden administration, students were schools allowed students to transition without parental knowledge or consent. And you guys are doing something about this. Talk to us about that.
2: Absolutely. We are joining forces with the DOJ to restore parental rights. Parents have the right to access the information that schools are keeping about their child. And so again, stark difference in the Biden administration here. The Biden administration allowed this to happen in schools. The Trump administration is not. We are investigating them. We are partnering with DOJ. And if they keep parents in the dark, they will lose their federal funding.
0: Julie, you mentioned DEI. When California passed an initiative to get rid of race and gender and ethnicity admissions, the top universities found an increase in the number of Asian students. Those are the ones that were being shafted by this DEI stuff. But Asians are, quote, people of color, close quote, but I guess not when it comes to admissions into colleges and universities.
2: This is something Secretary McMahon.
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1: Arizona News Audio. The Fed's two-year plan for Colorado River water has Arizona absorbing a 760,000-acre-foot cut, the most of the three lower basin states. Terry Goddard, president of the Central Arizona Project, says once again the upper basin states have gotten off easy.
2: There's no transparency about what they use, only for what we use in the lower basin. And that's just both not fair and not practical.
1: Arizona AG Chris Mays declines to charge Governor Katie Hobbs over pay-to-play allegations in connection with the company that contributed to her inaugural celebration. Mays spokesman Richie Taylor says while Mays thinks legislative reform on such matters is needed,
3: the investigation just did not uncover evidence that prosecutors would need to take the case and prosecute it or have a reasonable likelihood of any conviction.
1: A Cottonwood Elementary school teacher accused of molesting a boy years ago is now accused of installing hidden cameras in his classroom and connected bathroom. An extreme heat warning in effect for the next week in the Phoenix area. Connie Weber, Arizona News Audio.
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1: How are you doing personally on the financial side? Here's Barbara in Michigan, Independent Line. Good morning, Barbara.
2: Good morning. I just want to say, I'm black. I'm retired. I was a former state social worker in Michigan in three different Michigan counties, including Detroit. Most of these people have no idea what they're talking about. Bottom line is, our economy was in horrible shape under Biden. Biden was one of the most racist, evil, anti-black people in the history of this country since Woodrow Wilson. He hated black people, and the media did not report it.
3: 888-971-SAGE, 888-971-7243. I am Larry Elder. 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Wow. C-SPAN prides itself on being objective, and you could tell that host did not know what table to crawl under when she heard what this woman said. I am black, and I'm independent. The economy was horrible, and Joe Biden was the most racist president since Woodrow Wilson. You probably think that was harsh, unfair. I don't. You see, here's what these Democrats do. They tell black people how racist the country is, how horrible it is, how unjust it is. And by the way, we wear the white hat. And those SOBs over there, those Republicans, they wear the black hat. We're supposed to forget the Democrats were the party of slavery, the party of the Confederacy, the party of Jim Crow, the party whose members founded the KKK. Virtually all the people that signed the so-called Southern Manifesto that says, I don't care what the Supreme Court says about Brown versus Board of Education, we're not going to integrate. There were like 20, 25 people that signed the so-called Southern Manifesto. All of them were Democrats except for two. As a percentage, more Republicans voted in the Senate and the House.

0: House for the passage of the Civil Rights Bill of 1964 than did Democrats. Democrats, the party that destabilized the nuclear family, which disproportionately hurt black people. It is a party that opposed the school choice, something Julie and I were just talking about a moment ago. But these are your friends. And they're your friends because America remains a racist hellhole. Never mind Barack Obama gets elected 2008, gets reelected 2012. Never mind all these black elected officials as governors and senators and mayors in cities and states where they're not majority population. No, America remains systemically racist. Why? Because Obama told us. Racism is in America's DNA. He told us that. We're not cured of it, he said. And all the condescending things that Joe Biden has said over the years, after a while you have to conclude something. He thinks black people are stupid. They respond to emotional nonsense. And if you repeat the same lie over and over again, they'll believe it. His first campaign ad, Joe Biden, referred to the Charlottesville lie, number 65.
1: Brave young woman lost her life. And that's when we heard the words of the President of the United States that stunned the world and shocked the conscience of this nation. He said there were, quote, some very fine people on both sides.
0: That's enough. That's enough. Even Jake Tapper, 2.5 years after the fact, Jake Tapper, the host on CNN, said, you know, what Trump was talking about is there are very fine people on both sides of the debate about whether there should be a Confederate monument in public square. One of their other hosts, Michael Smirkanish, admitted the same thing. Again, 2.5 years later, but they both admitted it. And yet, Biden launched his presidential campaign for 2020 using that lie. In other words, I suited up. I wasn't going to run, he went on to say, until I heard those words. He had to run to make America safe for black people. How incredibly insulting is that? And then for decades, the man lied about his so-called civil rights record. You know, I desegregated movie theaters and restaurants in Wilmington, Delaware. I was raised in the black church. All of it lies. And even the New York Times said that his campaign staffers went to him and said, you know, Mr. Biden, you got to stop saying this. And he said he would stop saying it because it wasn't true and kept saying it anyway. Here's the aforementioned Jake Tapper, number 31.
2: Eye-opening lead in a New York Times profile of Joe Biden's 1988 presidential campaign, the first time he ran for president. He lied to voters, according to the New York Times, quoting aides of Biden's, about having marched in the civil rights movement. And the New York Times reports, quote, more than once, advisors had gently reminded Mr. Biden of the problem with this formulation. He had not actually marched during the civil rights movement, and more than once, Mr. Biden assured them that he understood and kept telling the story anyway. That is really, really weird.
0: That is really, really weird. Not manipulative. Not condescending. Not offensive. That is just really, really, really weird. How about Biden saying for years he was arrested in Soweto, on the streets of Soweto, trying to visit Nelson Mandela when he was in prison during apartheid South Africa. Soweto was 90 miles away from where Mandela was imprisoned. He said he was there with Andrew Young, former congressman from Georgia, former mayor of Atlanta, former United Nations ambassador under Jimmy Carter. And Andy Young said, no, you weren't. I wasn't, and Biden wasn't either. Yet he kept telling that over and over and over again. And remember this, number 32?
3: Unchain Wall Street. They're going to put y'all back in chains.
0: That was Biden's black accent. And of course, he goes on Charlemagne's A God Show and says this, number 33.
4: You have a problem figuring out whether you're for me or Trump, and you ain't black.
0: You ain't black. Gonna put y'all back in chains. How offensive is that? How about this one, number 34?
4: I mean, you got the first sort of mainstream African American who is articulate and bright and clean and a nice looking guy.
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5: I'm Carmen Roberts. Officials say the Hawk Fire near Reno, Nevada was human-caused, but no word how. It's burning out of control with calls for some 90,000 people to evacuate.
6: We have 800 personnel working on the incident, and we're working and engaged 24 hours a day and foresee doing that for the foreseeable future with both ground and aviation resources.
5: Shane Ackerson with the U.S. Forest Services. The fires caused at least 6 injuries. A star from the Donna Reed Show dies. Shelley Fabre appeared in the show during the run in 1958 to 1965 and scored a number one hit with this song. Johnny Angel. Her family says she died yesterday, surrounded by her loved ones. Fabre was 82 years old. 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
7: 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Calling for a slight chance of showers overnight tonight. That's going to stick around into tomorrow. Expect an overnight low of 65 tonight in the Prescott Quad Cities with a high tomorrow of 92. 93 for the high on Tuesday. 73 tonight in Cottonwood with a high tomorrow of 101. Tuesday high of 102. 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
13: 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Here's Barbara in Michigan, Independent Line. Good morning, Barbara.
14: Good morning. I just want to say, I'm black. I'm retired. I was a former state social worker in Michigan in three different Michigan counties, including Detroit. Most of these people have no idea what they're talking about. Bottom line is, our economy was in horrible shape under Biden. Biden was one of the most racist, evil, anti-black people in the history of this country since Woodrow Wilson. He hated black people, and the media did not report it.
0: 888-971-SAGE, 888-971-7243. I am Larry Elder. 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And remember that Obama held Joe Biden in contempt. We know this from that book called Game Change about the 2008 campaign, in which Obama was quoted. He never denied having said it. How many more times is Joe Biden going to say something stupid? Number 35.
15: When you're involved in the civil rights movement as a kid in high school, I used to go down to the black church. I go to 7:30 mass. I'm a practicing Catholic. Then I go to 10 o'clock. And then we sit and plan what we're going to do in terms of December. You think I'm joking? I'm not.
0: Now, the church in question was visited by a reporter, and the church member said, "We have no idea what he's talking about. We never saw him here." And please explain to me why he wasn't accused of being bigoted when he referred to black kids as being roaches. Number 36.
15: And by the way, you know, I sit on the stand, and it get hot. I got hairy legs that turn blonde in the sun, and the kids used to come up and reach in the pool and rub my leg down so it was straight, and then watch the hair come back up again. They'd look at it. So I learned about roaches. I learned about kids jumping on my lap, and I've loved kids jumping on my lap.
0: I learned about roaches. I learned about, I don't even know what that even means. Now check this out. Byron Donalds, who happened to be black, congressman from Florida, ran for governor in the primary. President Trump endorsed him. He won the primary. He was going to be running against a Democrat named David Jolly. Guess what David Jolly says the Republican leadership has been doing? Number 62.
16: Whether your foundations are rooted in faith or Jefferson's natural rights of man, what we know is everybody deserves the economic liberty and the personal liberty that was at the foundation of the start of the nation. We got so much wrong. We got so much wrong at the beginning. People of color were three-fifths of a person. Women did not have economic or legal rights. But that arc of history bent towards progress, that arc has bent backwards in the last 8 years. And it's one of the reasons that people are asking for change.
0: It's been backwards in the last 8 years. You're running against a black man. State of Florida. If he wins, he'll be the first black governor in that state. The Republican Party, however, has been taking us backwards. I mean, how can you say that with a straight face? Easy, because Byron Donalds is black. And therefore, Byron Donalds is a Republican, therefore he's no longer black. Remember Jasmine Crockett, number 22?
17: And if we continue to put people into office, and that even means some of our skin folk, who definitely are not our kinfolk, such as Byron Donalds, who are going to continue to say that, like, I mean, the fact that you sitting around talking about life was better under Jim Crow, like, is this because you don't understand history? Or literally it's because you married a white woman and so you think that that whitewashed you? I'm not really sure, like, what it is.
18: Well,
17: but
18: you
17: shouldn't
18: even be married to a white woman under Jim Crow.
17: Correct. Correct. And it took Joy to call him out. So I'm like, bro, like, what are you talking about? Like, what are you saying? Like, he just out here, you know, I feel like they give him his talking points and he's like, yes, massa, I got it.
0: And notice nobody says anything. She said that because he's married to a white woman, it's whitewashed him. And it's completely distorted what he said. What he said was the welfare state has destabilized the black family. A destabilization that didn't even take place during Jim Crow. That's what he said. He didn't say black people were better off during Jim Crow. But to say you've married a white person and think it whitewashed you, does that mean Kamala Harris is whitewashed? Does it mean Barack Obama's parents were white, father was whitewashed? What does that even mean? How insulting is that? How bigoted is that? And then there's Joy Reid, number 21.
19: 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The other one is Byron Donalds, who has decided to make...
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0: 888-971-SAGE, 888-971-7243. I am Larry Elder, Salem News Channel. Let's hear the Florida Democratic gubernatorial candidate, Dave Jolly, describe what the Republican leadership is doing again. Number 62.
16: Whether your foundations are rooted in faith or Jefferson's natural rights of man, what we know is everybody deserves the economic liberty and the personal liberty that was at the foundation of the start of the nation. We got so much wrong. We got so much wrong at the beginning. People of color were three-fifths of a person. Women did not have economic or legal rights. But that arc of history bent towards progress. That arc has bent backwards in the last 8 years. And it's one of the reasons that people are asking for change. To my
0: people in America, black people were just three-fifths of one person, and that arc has now gone back in the last 8 years. Wow. You're running against a black man, Republican, as governor of a state that was a slave state. But, of course, because Byron Donalds is a Republican, he ceases being black, and it's open season. Don Lemon had Dennis Prager on, and he dared bring up yours truly, number 19.
3: Larry Elder, a colleague of mine, who happens to be black, I think it's only relevant because we're talking about racism here, and doesn't think Trump has unleashed racism, did a CNN analysis, and it
4: just
3: seems
4: because
3: that
4: he's black, it doesn't mean that he is aware, and it doesn't mean that he is smart.
3: Oh,
4: and
3: he's very aware. Yeah. He's one of the brightest guys I know.
0: Just because he's black doesn't mean he's aware and doesn't mean he's smart. Donald Trump refers to Don Lemon as having low IQ. He's racist! But Don Lemon can say Larry Elder's not smart. It's not a problem. And then there's the way Clarence Thomas is being treated. This is Benny Thompson, the chair of the January 6th Insurrection Committee, number 20.
5: Clarence Thomas saying that he was an Uncle Tom. What did you mean by that?
6: Well, if you look at his decisions on the court, they have been adverse to the minority community, and the people I represent have a real issue with an African American not being sensitive to those issues.
5: Calling him an Uncle Tom, though, isn't that a racially charged term?
6: For some it is, but to others it's the truth.
5: Because, you know, looking at that and hearing that kind of language, that certainly wouldn't be, you know, appropriate if it was coming from somebody who was white.
6: But I'm black.
5: So it makes it okay?
6: Well, I mean, you asked me the question, and I'm giving you the response.
0: And then there's James Tallarico, whipping out the race card. The trial of Carmelo Anthony, who was convicted of stabbing the other high school student. Well, the reason for the conviction is there were no black members of the jury, according to Mr. Tallarico, number 47.
8: Of Texas, we see what happened with Carmelo Anthony, and you said it was a tragedy.
27: Yeah.
8: What did you mean by that?
27: Well, I've done a lot of work in the State House on justice reform, and right now we've got a system that doesn't serve all Americans equally, and we know that black Texans have been have not gotten the justice they deserve in many cases. And, you know, I'm not an expert on this particular case, but I know that there were no black members of the jury. And to me, that's the only evidence you need to really prove that this system is not working for black Texans.
0: So the case is a tragedy because it had no black members of the jury. It wasn't an all-white jury, by the way. Asian, Middle Easterner was on. And that several of the black prospective jurors were kicked off because they said things like, I don't want to send another black person to jail, so I don't care what the evidence is. So of course they were kicked off. And two or three others were kicked off what were called peremptory challenges. They worked as teachers, and the prosecution made a credible argument to the judge that they would very likely be much more inclined to side with the defendant because they were teachers. And the defense said, well, there was a teacher who was white who wasn't kicked off, which is true. She was a skin teacher at a trade school as opposed to an education teacher, so the judge felt that there was a credible difference. It is illegal against the Supreme Court for you to use peremptory challenges to kick black people off the jury just because they're black, so you have to give a reason. But here he is. I don't know that much about the case, but it's a tragedy. If you don't know much about the case, maybe you ought to learn about the case before you call it a tragedy. Here's more, number 48.
7: Lorenzo Salgado Araujo was murdered by ICE. He wasn't their intended target, but he looked like their intended target. Lorenzo was our neighbor, a fellow Texan. He lived in Houston for 35 years. He worked as a construction worker, and he sent his three boys to college. His oldest son is a public school teacher. His middle son is an engineer, and his youngest is still in school. Lorenzo Salgado embodied the American dream. His boys called him El Mundo Entero, the whole world. And they watched as their whole world died in a video posted on Facebook. Lorenzo was a child of God, endowed with infinite worth. His life was invaluable. His death was senseless. Our neighbor, our fellow Texan, deserves justice.
0: Then he shouldn't have attempted to ram an ICE officer with his car. And he did not mention that, yes, he'd been in the country for 35 years as an illegal alien. Why didn't you comply? And how dare you refer to the ICE agents as murderers? Have they been convicted of murder? Have they been even prosecuted for murder? No and no. But here he is, in front of a black audience, doing the same old BS that Joe Biden is doing. I'm going to put y'all back in chains. Don't know whether or not you want to vote for me. You ain't black. Let's not mention why he died. Let's leave that out. How incredibly insulting. 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
18: Hey, Larry, Phil from Philly. Just an observation here about the Al-Sayed pandering to the black vote in Detroit and Michigan, saying that he came out of Africa via Egypt and that he's African too. I mean, that worked on a Spike Lee movie. That's the only place I saw that work. But if that's the way he's going to play it, technically, the Jews came out of Egypt as well after 400 years of bondage, which would definitely, through generational Egyptian birth, that would make them African too. Maybe the Jews should play that angle, and that should stop anti-Semitism in its tracks. Love you and Soy Larry.
0: 888-971-SAGE, 888-971-7243. I am Larry Elder. We are CLM News Channel. Coming up, Hassan Piker went on a rant about how nasty and hateful Republicans are and said Republicans just hate you. I'll talk a little bit more about the Florida Senate candidate Angie Nixon, who suddenly won't say whether she supports getting rid of the police, getting rid of ICE, and open borders, getting rid of prisons. And Minnesota Governor Tim Walz has warned Trump against pardoning Derek Chauvin, who, of course, was convicted of murdering George Floyd. Does the governor know that George Floyd was convicted under state charges and the president doesn't have the power to pardon somebody convicted for state charges? Is he aware of that? I've talked a lot about the number of people whose lives have been spared because Donald Trump has deported violent criminal illegal aliens. We'll never know. We know the number is north of zero. Suspect in a murder of Virginia mother, an illegal alien allowed into the country during the Biden administration, number 57.
19: Harris, I'm told by multiple federal sources that the suspect arrested in Fairfax County, Virginia, for allegedly stabbing a mother to death near a popular jogging trail in Great Falls on Monday is, as you mentioned, a Salvadoran illegal alien who was caught and released at the border by the Biden administration. Fairfax County police announcing the arrest this morning of 19-year-old Alexis Antonio Cedillos Campos in connection to the stabbing killing of Carmen Lisette Pooch, who local media reports was found dead next to her car near a popular trail. She was 42 years old and reportedly the mom of a young girl. Now, I'm told by federal sources that Cedillos Campos crossed the southern border illegally in El Paso, Texas in April 2024 and was apprehended by Border Patrol, where he was quickly released into the country by the Biden administration despite not claiming any fear of returning to his home country. This right here is a photo of him in Border Patrol custody at the time, courtesy of a federal source. Now, this is just the latest murder in Fairfax County this year, allegedly committed at the hands of an illegal alien, as the county has become a hotspot for migrant crime due to its sanctuary policies and its refusal to cooperate with ICE.
0: 888-971-SAGE, 888-971-7243. Do not leave town. We're just getting warmed up.

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4: Fox News, I'm Ann Carrick. Investigators now saying the Hawk Fire was human-started, not natural causes. 42,000 people ordered to evacuate as the fire approaches Reno, Nevada. Washoe County Sheriff Darren Balmum.
5: We have 450 beds at the convention center that are already set up. We also have another 500 beds that the Red Cross is getting. They are on their way to the convention center in Hall 5. So that's 950 beds we will have available.
4: The blaze grew rapidly Saturday night. Six people reported injured. Oil is flowing again through the Strait of Hormuz.
6: Reports do indicate that crossings through the Strait of Hormuz are up 400% over the past 2 weeks. In the backdrop, there is an ongoing U.S. naval blockade, and fresh sanctions are expected for Iran next week.
4: Fox's Trey Yingst. 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
7: 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Calling for a slight chance of showers overnight tonight. That's going to stick around into tomorrow. Expect an overnight low of 65 tonight in the Prescott Quad Cities with a high tomorrow of 92. 93 for the high on Tuesday. 73 tonight in Cottonwood with a high tomorrow of 101. Tuesday high of 102. 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
20: Cuba. And then what happened? Fidel Castro locked my grandfather up, sentenced to 20 years for doing what you're doing now on live TV, for speaking his mind, for expressing himself freely, for trying to organize politically. So I wonder, again, how you think that lands with people who suffered under that dictatorship, who now you are trying to court as voters when your organization comes out and lauds 100 years of Castro. I don't think it would land that well with them, Ashiq.
21: We're seeing many people in the United States who are struggling under massive inequality in the United States. That's greater than it's been in over a century. Inequality in the United States is higher than it's been in the Gilded Age. We're now returning to something that
20: putting out a statement about Fidel Castro courts those people.
21: We want to expand democracy everywhere in the United States, in Cuba, and everywhere else, and that does not come at the barrel of a gun. It doesn't come at under the threat of economic blockade. That only makes that limits democracy everywhere. So if we want to improve
20: and
21: conditions
20: Fidel
21: for
20: Castro
21: Cubans,
20: was a beacon of democracy.
21: I wouldn't say that. I think that the revolution in Cuba led to an expansion of things like universal health care. That's actually been a model that Cuba exports medical care to countries that have very poor infrastructure themselves. There are things like that that we could have in the United States the way that it exists in Europe or in so many other countries, but we don't have that. So there are plenty of things that could change and improve in Cuba that Cuban people would speak for themselves. But Cubans have to be the ones deciding Cuba's future. And we have to support from the United States what makes that possible, which is ending the embargo, ending sanctions. If we want freedom of expression, a free press, elections people can believe in, we have to look at the history of U.S. intervention there. So it's really hard for us to say where the effects of Cuba's government end and where the effects of the blockade begin. And 65 years of strangling an economy, which the United States has done, will do that. So that's why lifting sanctions is what will give Cuba the breathing room it needs for political change to even be possible. And in the United States, our concern is expanding voting rights in the U.S., expanding democracy in the United States, which is under threat from the Trump administration.
20: I think depending on what economists you speak to, there is some disagreement about conditions in Cuba, how much of it is the embargo, how much is the incompetence of the Cuban government. Nevertheless, my question was about Fidel Castro being a beacon of democracy. I would suggest that perhaps we should have more conversations with folks who have fled that regime and what they think about these statements and the position of the DSA. Nevertheless, Ashiq Sadiq, I appreciate you sharing your perspective. Thank you so much for coming on CNN.
0: Unbelievable. Celebrating 100 years of Fidel Castro. Because after all, he may have slaughtered his political enemies. Che Guevara may have been a thug killing people without trials. They gave them health care. The same lie about the wonderful health care system that Michael Moore pushed in his movie called Sicko. Remember that one? He goes to Cuba and is shown this wonderful health facility. Everything is clean. And he's duped into believing that's the kind of quality health care that people in Cuba who are not wealthy get. It's a big, fat lie. I was in a car once. Driver was from Cuba. And I told him about what Michael Moore said about the Cuban healthcare system. He pulled the car over and walked me through the quality of the healthcare system that he's seen up close and personal. When he goes to Cuba to visit his relatives, he takes aspirin. He takes Tylenol. He takes bandages, and he takes two or three of each one of them because he says when he goes through customs, the custom agent will steal at least half of what he brings in. The people who have quality health care in Cuba are the top 1% that I thought the left didn't really care about. And this guy is going on CNN. Well, you know, he wasn't exactly a beacon of democracy. I guess I wouldn't say that. But he did bring health care. He didn't even do that. These people are pretty disgusting. And I think we talked about this yesterday. One of the members of the steering committee of the DSA is on a Zoom call with other members of the DSA, high level, and he said, "We hate the Constitution, the very Constitution that allows them to go on a Zoom call, have the Zoom call publicly disclosed, and nobody knocks on his door and drags him to prison and executes him as an enemy against the state because we have something that you don't like and the document you don't like. It's called the First Amendment. These people are just too much." Angie Nixon is the winner of that Florida Democratic Senate primary. And she has joined the DSA. Now, won't acknowledge whether she agrees with abolishing prisons, getting rid of ICE, opening the borders, but she joined the DSA. Number 39.
2: Did you join DSA? Is this about the organizing capacity and less about the issues? Because even today, like Republicans across the country, but especially the Republican Senate Campaign Committee, they are coming out hitting you as a socialist. It's not aligned with Florida values. But the answer you're giving today makes me feel like it's not about the socialists. It's about the organizing capacity. Is that accurate?
22: It's actually
1: Yeah, no, it's actually about the issues that they care about the most, right? And DSA, they didn't help me on my campaign. They didn't endorse me and anything like that. But I am in somewhat of alignment with some of their platform issues. And I want to be clear, I'm not in alignment with everything that the Democratic Party is in alignment with, especially when it comes to, like, the leadership. Hakeem Jeffries just stated that he's not really supportive of Medicare for All. I am. And so I believe that the Democratic Party is, however, this big, large tent, and we need to be welcoming to people who really want to put people first.
0: Do you follow any of that? Speaking of Medicare for All, somebody on CBS dared to ask her how you intend to pay for all of this, free universal child care, Medicare for All, free pre-K. How are you going to pay for it? And of course, she gave a solid, persuasive, convincing answer. Number 46.
5: You were outspent by more than 20 times, and prediction markets, which I thought was really interesting, prediction markets had your opponent with a 90% chance of defeating you. Now you are the nominee, and registered Republicans, they outnumber Democrats by 1.5 million in Florida. So I just want to go through a couple of issues that you've been campaigning on. You want Medicare for All and free universal child care and pre-K. How are you suggesting taxpayers pay for that?
1: Yeah, for sure. So thank you for that question. I have been traveling all across the state of Florida having conversations with folks. And what is evident is that everyone wants the same things, right? To be healthy, prosperous, and safe. And a lot of folks, it crosses party lines as it relates to universal child care and Medicare for All. And how do we pay for that? Actually, Medicare for All, we're already spending the amount we would be paying for Medicare for All right now, even while folks are still paying for co-pays and deductibles and co-insurance. And when it comes to...
0: Okay, just let me just interrupt. We're already spending the amount for Medicare for All right now. Continue.
1: Deductibles and co-insurance. And when it comes to universal child care, I think it's important to note that for every $1 we spend, that puts $3 back into...
5: So, Representative, how would you pay for that?
1: Economy. Yeah. And so how I would pay for that, right? I would repeal that big BS bill, because that's what it was. It wasn't beautiful. And I would make sure that these big-time billionaires and ultra-wealthy millionaires pay what they owe.
5: All right, so that's another issue that you've called for. You want a billionaire tax, you want a national rent freeze. Which of these policies are you prepared to tell moderate voters and perhaps even some Republicans who may be intrigued by this, that this should become federal law? And again, how do you convince them that the cost will be worth it?
1: I mean, we have conversations with them, and it's been resonating. I want to be clear. There are Republicans and independents that cross party lines to vote for me in the primary because they're fed up with what's happening in Washington, D.C. They realize that it's broken and that people like unelected Ashley Moody and Donald Trump are working less and less getting richer.
0: All right, I can't take any more. You can confiscate the wealth of the so-called rich. It won't be enough to pay for Medicare for All. Now, whether you're climbing the corporate ladder, launching a new project, or just...
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1: 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I am Larry Elder, Salem News Channel. It just amazes me the BS people like this Angie Nixon can say and get away with it. I noticed she picked up a trait that Zohran Mamdani uses, smiles all the time. Say the most insane, idiotic things, but make sure you smile when you say it, so people won't think you're crazy. We already pay enough for Medicare. We do. Estimates are the taxes people pay will have to double every year. Free at the point of use, which is a term that you're hearing all the time. So, unlimited hospitals, there are unlimited doctors, there are unlimited nurses, unlimited hospital beds, unlimited medical supplies, because it's free. Over the last 60 years, 14 European countries have imposed a wealth tax. That's a net worth tax, not just on your income, but on your entire net worth. Only three European countries still have it: Norway, Spain, and Switzerland. And guess how much net worth you have to have when the tax starts kicking in? $200,000. Not $200,000 of income annually, your entire net worth. That's when the wealth tax kicks in. What's happened? People have left and gone to other countries. And once they leave, they take their tax base with them, which means they have to raise taxes other places to get offset the taxes that they've lost by causing wealthy people to leave because you imposed a wealth tax. Incredibly idiotic. There was an analysis of France that repealed its wealth tax. Estimated the government lost twice as much as it gained in the wealth tax. Because when people left, they of course weren't paying taxes they were paying before. But that's not going to stop them from doing it. One of those who's going to run for president very likely is a California House member named Ro Khanna, number 63.
2: And so you have $20 trillion in a 50-mile radius that is one-third of the nation's wealth. This entire stock market is about $70 trillion. And yet we have so many people in our community who cannot afford health care, cannot afford child care, can't afford a house, can't afford rent. It's just wrong for a nation which is producing this kind of wealth to have this kind of economic inequality. That's why

0: like Senator Sanders and I have introduced a billionaire's tax.
1: Now, this is a Democratic strategist, and he's talking about why Angie Nixon cannot win in Florida. Pretty brutal. Number 49.
2: Bennett, the executive vice president of public affairs and co-founder of the moderate group Third Way, was recently announced a $15 million campaign to take on the progressive left. Matt, first of all, describe your emotions last night between the hours of 7 and 8:10 as the results were coming in the Florida Senate primary.
3: Yeah, my emotions all season have been very mixed, let's just say, and that's how we felt again last night. Jared Moskowitz won easily in his race against a DSA member, which puts a House race very much on the board for Democrats. He could win that. It's going to be tough. But had the DSA member won that primary, it would have been impossible. And in the Senate race, it was always going to be difficult to win that, but now probably impossible.
2: But what does it tell you in a state like Florida, where the Democratic Socialists can be outspent like at least 10 to 1 in that candidate, but still win?
3: Look, voters are very angry, and they have a right to be angry. Trump is doing horrible things to this country, and Democrats are apoplectic about that, and all Democrats are establishment, and it's much harder for people like that to win. So Vindman, even though he's not an elected official, had the backing of Washington, and that was kind of the kiss of death.
2: So if you are as part of this third,
3: first of all, close ranks. We have now basically done with the primary season. There's a couple left, but it's mostly over. We now have to elect Democrats everywhere. Every single Democrat that has won their nomination, we need to be behind, and we are. But we also have to be clear that we think what has happened in this country, not just under Trump, which has been a catastrophe, but under the last 20 years, just isn't enough. We have to do more to make sure that if you bust your butt in this country, you can get ahead.
2: So to be clear, the $50 million you announced to run against the progressive left, not for the midterms.
3: No.
2: So what are you going to use it for?
3: Definitely not. And actually, we're not going to use it against any candidates. This is an effort to wake up the Democratic establishment, not about the progressive left. We're not talking about, you know, people that are in the progressive caucus. We're talking about the DSA itself. And the DSA itself is a really destructive force. They have a platform that calls for the abolition of prisons, the Senate, the presidency, the Supreme Court, NATO, and the Department of Defense, among many other things. No sane Democrat wants to do that, and we need to make sure that voters who are angry understand the difference between progressive Democrats and the DSA.
2: Axios, which I think is the one who first wrote up your $15 million effort, said there is a challenge, though, that you have, and you're part of the party, which is explaining to Democratic voters what exactly you're for?
3: Yeah, we do, and it's not just Third Way, it's everybody in the center-left. We have got to be clear that we understand the scale of the problem, that we're not for, you know, little technical fixes. People are suffering. 100 million people have medical debt. That is an outrage. I mean, you could go down the list on all these issues. People cannot afford to live in this country in ways that they have come to expect that they should, and we need answers that are scaled to that problem. I think we'll have them as we enter the primary season next year, when we, you know, get into the presidential primaries.
2: Yeah.
3: Then the ideas are gonna come.
1: Blah, blah, blah, blah, blah. Donald Trump has really wrecked this country. He's destroyed this country. How? What is your agenda, Mr. Moderate Democrat? Raise taxes on the wealthy. Been there, done that. Jack Kennedy, his tax cuts generated more wealth, more revenue than before the tax cuts. Same thing with the George W. Bush tax cuts. Same thing with the Reagan tax cuts. Same thing with the Trump tax cuts. Remember when Barack Obama, during the campaign 2008, said he was going to raise capital gain taxes? And Charlie Gibson said, ABC News said, but Senator, historically when you have raised the capital gains taxes, you've taken in less revenue. On the contrary, when you've lowered them, you've taken in more revenue. So why raise them at all? Well, because of fairness, to pay for all the programs we want. Yes, but he reiterated, when you cut the capital gains, more revenue comes in. When you raise them, less revenue comes in. So why raise them at all. I'm going to remind you that when we come back. Don't go away. I'm Larry Elder.

0: News, I'm Ann Carrick. Investigators now saying the Hawk fire was human-started, not natural causes. 42,000 people ordered to evacuate as the fire approaches Reno, Nevada. Washoe County Sheriff Darren Ballum.
1: We have 450 beds at the convention center that are already set up. We also have another 500 beds that the Red Cross is getting. They are on their way to the convention center in Hall 5. So that's 950 beds we will have available.
0: The blaze grew rapidly Saturday night. Six people reported injured. Oil is flowing again through the Strait of Hormuz.
2: Reports do indicate that crossings through the Strait of Hormuz are up 400% over the past 2 weeks. In the backdrop, there is an ongoing U.S. naval blockade, and fresh sanctions are expected for Iran next week.
0: Fox's Trey Yingst. 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
3: 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Calling for a slight chance of showers overnight tonight. That's going to stick around into tomorrow. Expect an overnight low of 65 tonight in the Prescott Quad Cities with a high tomorrow of 92. 93 for the high on Tuesday. 73 tonight in Cottonwood with a high tomorrow of 101. Tuesday high of 102. 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
5: Arizona News Audio. The Fed's two-year plan for Colorado River water has Arizona absorbing a 760,000 acre-foot cut, the most of the three lower basin states. Terry Goddard, president of the Central Arizona Project, says once again the upper basin states have gotten off easy.
6: There's no transparency about what they use, only for what we use in the lower basin. And that's just both not fair and not practical.
5: Arizona AG Chris Mays declines to charge Governor Katie Hobbs over pay-to-play allegations in connection with the company that contributed to her inaugural celebration. Mays spokesman Richie Taylor says while Mays thinks legislative reform on such matters is needed,
7: the investigation just did not uncover evidence that prosecutors would need to take the case and prosecute it or have a reasonable likelihood of any conviction.
5: A Cottonwood Elementary School teacher accused of molesting a boy years ago is now accused of installing hidden cameras in his classroom and connected bathroom. An extreme heat warning in effect for the next week in the Phoenix area. Connie Weber, Arizona News Audio.
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13: 888-971-SAG, 888-971-7243. I am Larry Elder. We are Salem News Channel. So the question on the table is, if and when the Democrats take over, how are they going to tackle the affordability crisis that Donald Trump has aggravated? Raise taxes on the wealthy. During 2008 campaign, during the debate, ABC's reporter Charlie Gibson asked Senator Barack Obama why he wanted to raise the capital gains taxes, when history has shown when you've done that, you collect less revenue. You lower it, you collect more revenue. And check out the answer Senator Obama gave, number 66.
14: All right. You have, however, said you would favor an increase in the capital gains tax. As a matter of fact, you said on CNBC, and I quote, "I certainly would not go above what existed under Bill Clinton, which was 28%. It's now 15%. That's almost a doubling if you went to 28%. But actually, Bill Clinton in 1997 signed legislation that dropped the capital gains tax to 20%.
15: Right.
14: And George Bush has taken it down to 15%. Right. And in each instance, when the rate dropped, revenues from the tax increased. The government took in more money. And in the 1980s, when the tax was increased to 28%, the revenues went down. So why raise it at all, especially given the fact that 100 million people in this country own stock and would be affected?
16: Well, Charlie, what I've said is that I would look at raising the capital gains tax for purposes of fairness. But what I also want to make sure is that our tax system is fair and that we are able to finance health care for Americans who currently don't have it, and that we're able to invest in our infrastructure and invest in our schools. And that is irresponsible.
14: But history shows that when you drop the capital gains tax, the revenues go up.
16: Well, that might happen, or it might not. It depends on what's happening on Wall Street and how business is going up.
13: That might happen, it might not, it depends on what's happening. What? California increases the minimum wage, hourly minimum wage for fast food workers. Legislature's warned. Gavin Newsom's warned. They do it anyway. The day Gavin Newsom signed it, it didn't go into effect for several months, but the day Gavin Newsom signed it, Pizza Hut laid off 1,200 drivers. And since then, one study has shown that 10,000 fast food workers in California lost their jobs. California is already pretty much run by people that think like the DSA members, because so many members of our legislature are already DSA members. Of the 15 members of the LA City Council, four of them are. Two more running. It's likely to be increased to six. Angie Nixon, the Democrat DSA member who won the primary for Florida Senate, was on the Morning Joe show and was pressed on defunding the police, abolishing prisons, and open borders. Number 28.
17: So many working Americans. I want to ask you now about some other issues, and some candidates support these issues, some DSA candidates. I know Mayor Mamdani does not support some of these issues. I'm going to ask you where you stand on defunding the police, abolishing prisons, and opening up the border again. Do you support any of those propositions?
18: So what I support is making sure that we have law and order in this country. And that starts with making sure there's a full release of the Epstein files and that we hold people accountable. It also is making sure that we have accountability for ICE officials who have murdered and slaughtered people in our streets on camera. Who unfortunately have not been held accountable and actually have been hidden, honestly. And so those are the types of things that I support. And I want to be clear, you know, I am a union member. I recently joined the Working Families Party. I also just recently joined DSA because there were some things, the majority of things that I'm supportive of. But just like I'm a Democrat, there are some things that I do not fully support within a Democratic Party, particularly.
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26: Hi, I'm Tom Armstrong, mayor of the town of Chino Valley. In the last 5 years on Yavapai County roads, 62 of our neighbors died. 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
13: 888-971-SAGE, 888-971-7243. I am Larry Elder. We are Salem News Channel. So when asked whether she supports abolishing prisons, getting rid of ICE, opening up the border, well, I'm in favor of the rule of law. We should release Epstein files. Let's continue.
18: In the Democratic Party, particularly right. Those corporate Democrats, right? I don't accept right. Corporate PAC money, and I want to make sure that these billionaires pay what they owe. And so there are going to be a few differences here and there, but overwhelmingly, what I care about and support are what everyday Floridians care about and support, which is making sure that housing right. is a right and people have a place to put their heads at night.
17: Yeah. So you don't support defunding the police?
18: No, I don't support defunding the police. I do support comprehensive criminal justice reform to make sure we are addressing some of the root causes of people leading into a life of crime.
17: Right, right. Willie Geist is with us and has the next question. Willie.
0: Congratulations on your win last night. Let me just follow up on what Joe was asking, because as you know, now that you're running statewide, your Republican opponent, Ashley Moody, already is saying the positions of the DSA and particularly of you are crazy, calling you all comrades together, et cetera. So what about abolishing prisons, which is one of the platform positions of the national DSA? Do you support that?
18: I don't support abolishing prisons. What I do support is abolishing for-profit prisons, because they exploit labor and they usher many of our children into the school-to-prison pipeline. Why are we incentivizing the enhancement of penalties and actually allow the enhancement of not actually allowing the education system to be successful? There has been an attack on public education here in our state and across our country, and that leads to children winding up in the school to prison pipeline. I don't support abolishing prisons, but I do support ending for-profit prisons, which also, when you look at it and look at some data points, you will see that there have been a lot of people that have died inside of these for-profit prisons, or you have seen there's a lot of waste and abuse and fraud within these private prisons, for-profit prisons. And so those are the types of things that I'm against.
0: And what about another national position, which is the free movement of people, which the DSA means open borders? They say that's what that means. Do you support open borders into the United States?
18: I support a comprehensive and clear pathway to citizenship for folks. I believe that Border Patrol should make sure that they are securing the border. I believe, though, that there needs to be a clear, comprehensive, and compassionate pathway to citizenship, especially for folks like Haitians and Venezuelans and Syrians. The Haitian community here in our state contribute over $2.6 billion to our economy. And not only that, it's not only just about their labor. It's actually about the culture that they bring here. They are amazing people. And so there needs to be a clear pathway to citizenship, especially if their country is still so unstable. I mean, the Department of State has issued warnings to people traveling over to Haiti. And so how can we be okay with ending TPS status for folks if we say that Americans shouldn't go back there or go visit? And so I, again, support a clear and compassionate, comprehensive pathway to citizenship, as well as making sure that our borders are secure.
13: Amnesty, which will only encourage more illegal immigration. When I hear people say, well, Ronald Reagan did it in 1986. He did. He thought it was going to be for 1.5 million illegal aliens. It turned out to be 3 million because the number was understated, just as it's understated now. But more importantly, there were two things that he was promised: that the border would be secured going forward, and that those who knowingly hire illegal aliens would be punished severely, neither of which happened. And his Attorney General, Ed Meese, has said many times over the years, we got rooked. We were lied to. They cheated. Not going to happen again. And you hear her say housing is a human right. Where does that come from? Where does it say that in the Constitution? These people just say this kind of stuff. Nobody says a word. Health care is a human right. It is. Housing is a human right. It is. And then she said something else too that Morning Joe said nothing at all about. There's been an attack on education in this country that's led to the school-to-jail pipeline, meaning that people are just walking down the street, having left the school because it was under attack, and the police just scooped you up and threw you in jail for no reason whatsoever. That's an attack on law enforcement. That's another systemic racism argument. I've interviewed a number of people who are involved in the criminal justice system. You have to do something to go to prison. You have to commit a crime. Usually a crime that harms somebody else in the community. Often somebody else who looks like you in terms of this person's race. School to jail pipeline, meaning people are just thrown in jail for no reason whatsoever, and she says it straight. If that's true, how come Barack Obama didn't do something about it? How come Eric Holder didn't do something about it? How come Loretta Lynch didn't do something about it? So Barack Obama served 8 years and left intact the school to jail pipeline? Of course, Morning Joe said nothing. Mika said nothing. Abdul El-Sayed, the candidate for Senate in Michigan, calls for more, quote, public control, close quote, of private companies. Public control of private companies? You mean socialism? Sky wants to be a senator from Michigan. So you want more public control of Ford, of GM, of the auto companies in your state? What does that mean? Now, just 2 weeks before his tragic assassination on September 10, 2025, conservative leader Charlie Kirk sat down for one of his final interviews to wrestle with a timeless question: does God still speak today? That conversation became the foundation for the powerful and provocative...
1: Do you owe $10,000 or more to the IRS like Mark?
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13: SAGE 888-971-7243. I am Larry Elder, Salem News Channel. Ladies and gentlemen, I give you Abdul El Sayed, number 59.
6: In favor of public ownership models, like the one Bernie introduced?
7: So, I want to actually take it a step further.
6: Okay.
7: I agree that we need public ownership, but I also agree that we need some system of public control.
6: Yeah.
7: Like, what is the point of democracy if it's not to protect us from existential risk?
8: Yeah.
7: And right now, there is no regulation. And so I just think it's really important for us to be thinking, what is democratic control over this industry? What does it look like? And I'm not the only one to say it. Like, Dario Amodei, who's the CEO of Anthropic, kind of came to the conclusion himself that at some point we're going to need public ownership of this.
8: Mm-hmm.
7: Because it's just too big and just too dangerous. And so, you know, whether that means, like, public representation on boards, or a public oversight body over all of these corporations, I just think this is potentially existential. Democracy is supposed to fix these problems, and right now, they're trying to slip democracy, and we cannot allow that. And so we need leaders who are both understand the technological risk and are not bought off by the industry itself.
6: Yeah.
7: Like, it is mission critical right now for our...
13: So public ownership of AI or public control of AI, one or the other or both... Hassan Piker has this take on how Republicans feel about you. Number 60.
9: If I wanted to destroy America, if I hated America, I'm rich enough I could be a Republican. Okay? That's what I would do. I'm telling you. There is no force as destructive to American democracy, to the lives and livelihood of Americans, as the Republican Party. Okay? They hate you. They hate everything you stand for. They do not care about you at all if you're a working class stiff, if you're the regular, if you're a regular American, if you're an ordinary American living day in, day out, they despise you. And they dupe you and delude you into thinking that they are a towering force against these scary Muslims that are destroying the country. And you fall for it hook, line, and sinker. You really think people that want to give you health care unconditionally hate your guts? You really think
13: people... Okay, here's the part where I inform you that conservatives give far more to charity and give far more of their time to charity than do liberals. Here's the part where I tell you that 60% of Democrats believe Republicans are bigoted, sexist, and racist, as opposed to 30% who feel that way about Democrats. So who's the hating party? Who's the party that finds the other party in contempt? Just saying. Let's do this again tomorrow. Everybody, God bless. Be here on time. I will.
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5: Carrick. Investigators now saying the Hawk fire was human-started, not natural causes. 42,000 people ordered to evacuate as the fire approaches Reno, Nevada. Washoe County Sheriff Darren Balmum.
8: We have 450 beds at the convention center that are already set up. We also have another 500 beds that the Red Cross is getting. They are on their way to the convention center in Hall 5. So that's 950 beds we will have available.
5: The blaze grew rapidly Saturday night. Six people reported injured. Oil is flowing again through the Strait of Hormuz.
10: Reports do indicate that crossings through the Strait of Hormuz are up 400% over the past 2 weeks. In the backdrop, there is an ongoing U.S. naval blockade, and fresh sanctions are expected for Iran next week.
5: Fox's Trey Yingst. 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
15: Thanks for making KQ&A your choice for your Sunday. Calling for a slight chance of showers overnight tonight. That's going to stick around into tomorrow. Expect an overnight low of 65 tonight in the Prescott Quad Cities with a high tomorrow of 92. 93 for the high on Tuesday. 73 tonight in Cottonwood with a high tomorrow of 101. Tuesday high of 102. 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
20: I'm Bill Monroe. Prescott Valley Mayor Cal Palaguta was issued a criminal citation for misdemeanor assault and disorderly conduct. According to Prescott Police, the incident reportedly occurred at the Birdcage Saloon on Whiskey Row. Palaguta was allegedly seen grabbing a stool and pulling it away from the victim. He then grabbed the victim's arm and shoulder, pushing him towards the bar. Staff members quickly intervened and stopped the altercation. 31-year-old Cottonwood resident Chester Cox was booked on surreptitious videotaping and sexual exploitation of a minor. Yavapai County Sheriff's deputies identified several children who were secretly recorded in the classroom at Bright Elementary School in Cottonwood. Chino Valley Town officials announced they have been awarded $2.6 million through the Arizona Department of Transportation's Transportation Alternatives Program. This funding is for the Peavine Trail South Connection Project and requires a town match of over $155,000. And Congressman Eli Crane urged business owners and nonprofit organization representatives affected by the pocket fire to review assistance from the U.S. Small Business Administration. Low-interest federal disaster loans are available for those affected by economic losses. I'm Bill Monroe, and that's your KQ&A News Week in Review.
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23: 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I'm Marie Hart.
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4: From the wild world of DC politics to America's culture clash, brace yourself for the reality check you've been waiting for. 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
12: Congressman Ralph Norman, in the debate the other night in South Carolina, called it the silly season. We're definitely in the middle of a season. I don't know if I'd call it silly season. I don't know how I would define it. I don't know how I'd describe it. But it's about time that decent people stand up, that normal people push back, fight back. I don't mean physically fight, but boy, we better stand up for what we know to be good and true. I saw my friend and colleague Hugh Hewitt stand up for Natalie Harp, this executive assistant to President Trump. You know, they're going to go so low. They're going to do such diabolical things to people just because of their association. They're targeting this young woman, and it all started with this pathetic attack by John Ossoff, the Georgia senator, who thought it would be cute to imply that a woman who happens to be President Trump's executive assistant is sleeping with him. And he won't even own his own smear. There have been some reporters and hosts who've asked him about it afterwards, and he won't even acknowledge it. He wants to talk about Iran. I saw one exchange where somebody, I think it was over at MS Now, he was in a media-friendly environment for him as a leftist Democrat from Georgia, and the anchor said, "What did you mean by Natalie Harp?" "Well, this is a bad war. We shouldn't be at gas prices are high." He didn't want to acknowledge it. How do you acknowledge filth? And we got to call filth out for what filth is. These are filthy, vile people who are so desperate to win in November, they'll take anybody down they can. So Ossoff, seemingly out of nowhere, is giving a speech, and he says that Trump is flying around on a plane with Natalie. Nobody knew who she was until he did this. Nobody knew the identity of Trump's executive assistant. There's a huge staff that works for President Trump. Nobody knew Natalie Harp's name. But now everybody does. Because now a U.S. senator has smeared her as a whore. And we're just supposed to act like that's normal. he stands up and gives a speech somewhere, and her story, incidentally, is a remarkable one. And as I understand it, Hugh Hewitt knows her story pretty well. Her status as a longtime bone cancer survivor, a tough young woman, sharp, accomplished, smart, and she's got to be subjected to this kind of filth by filthy John Ossoff. And so some people are livid. I saw Scott Jennings passionately defend her the other night, but maybe not quite as much as our Salem colleague Hugh Hewitt yesterday, who was battling with former Pennsylvania Congressman Patrick Murphy, who also wanted to engage in the smearing of Natalie Harp. Our friend Hugh Hewitt was having none of it.
6: What Patrick just said, and I got to correct him, is not. Natalie Harp is absolutely above board. John Ossoff, what he said was repulsive. He's been repudiated by David Axelrod and other serious...
12: Oh, what happened? We lost the clip. We have the clip, gang? I don't know what happened to that. It cut off mid-sentence for some reason. Well, we'll see if we can get that back and get it fixed and share it with you, because something went wrong there. And, you know, Hugh was very passionate. And this Patrick Murphy clown was just regurgitating the effort to smear a beloved, respected, honorable young woman. And it was pathetic. And it was horrific. She's described as a relentless professional. And anybody who has a daughter, anybody who has a granddaughter, anybody with a wife, anybody with a mother should resent the filth, the smears, the degrading way Democrats like John Ossoff are willing to sink to. This is enough. And it is a line in the sand. As Hugh mentioned to me, look, we all understand the criticisms of Trump. He can punch back, and he does. He's got the bully pulpit. He can stand up there and take all that they give him, verbally. But to ultimately go after a young woman like this, who doesn't have that bully pulpit and has no real ability to fight back, it's a cheap shot, it's tawdry, and it's nasty. Here's the full clip that we wanted to play for you with Hugh Hewitt tangling with another sleazeball, the former Pennsylvania Congressman Patrick Murphy, over on Fox News yesterday.
6: What Patrick just said, and I got to correct him, is not. Natalie Harp is absolutely above board. John Ossoff, what he said was repulsive. He's been repudiated by David Axelrod and other serious Democrats.
7: Time out.
6: Atlanta.
7: You, President Trump left the Secretary of State and the Secretary of Treasury.
6: Natalie Harp has not had any relationship with the president. It's disgusting.
7: He didn't say that. He just said he went on a plane with her.
6: To insinuate that is disgusting.
7: Listen, I know you're clutching your pearls, but it's a little rich after the last 10 years.
6: Do you think it's true? No, you don't. You know it's a lie by Ossoff. You know it's a lie by Ossoff.
7: Did the president take a plane with her?
6: David Axelrod said that.
7: Did the president take a plane with her and left the Secretary of State and the Secretary of Treasury back?
6: She is a close aide.
7: Yes or no?
6: And if you are going to deal in misogynistic lies, shame on you and the Democratic Party. Go.
12: Good for you, Hugh. Great work. And that's what we have to just do this and not let stuff roll off our backs anymore. We ought to stand up for people's daughters, wives, mothers, sons, husbands, loved ones, because this is not silly season, as Ralph put it. This is reprehensible season. They are grasping, they're flailing, they're scared, and they're destructive. Look, they want to destroy anybody in their way. They want to destroy, because they want to destroy America. They want to destroy this country. I saw a post this morning from Gunther Eagleman over at X. He said, in 2020, the Democrat platform was short and sweet. Hate Trump. You know what it is now, 2026? Look how their platform has grown. Hate white people. Hate free markets. Hate private property. Hate anyone who succeeds. Hate free speech. Hate the police. Hate prisons. Hate the idea of not sexualizing kids. And finally, hate America itself. Natalie Harp represents the best and brightest of what America can produce. A young woman dedicated to her job, rising to the level of being the executive assistant to the president of the United States. Yes, she is by his side. Yes, she helps him with articles. Yes, she's got apparently a portable printer where she prints out stories when she's on the road with him. But you know something? What John Ossoff attempted to do, and I think it has backfired spectacularly. What John Ossoff attempted to do was see if they could get away with smearing America's daughter, smearing a young woman who is a pinnacle of success and relentless professionalism. And they've exposed themselves for who they are. As long as we push back the way Hugh did yesterday on Fox News.
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17: 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More than likely, he would use humans.
18: Jesus appeared in the dream, and I heard a voice, and it began to speak to me.
13: Director Matthew Thayer weighs today's prominent prophetic voices against scripture, history, political, and scientific scrutiny.
16: It is the word of God that needs to be the bedrock of any functioning and flourishing civilization.
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8: 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Working out with the trainer. If I could just get rid of these bald spots. Oh, boy. 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You know, I'm sitting here just seething over, by the way, thank you, New York.

0: York, Long Island just said, Mike, that's not a bald spot you just showed us on Salem News Channel. That's more of a runway. Thank you. Thank you very much. I'm glad you're not worried that I'm sensitive about my bald spot. It's a run. Could land a battleship. This is like a battleship. All right. Thank you, Long Island. Very funny. I'm sitting here seething about these attacks on Natalie Harp, Trump's executive assistant, and I'm just wondering, how could you be a Democrat in 2026? I think about this all the time. Congressman Brandon Gill was on Sean Hannity's show last night on Fox News, and he lays out the state of today's Democrat Party, and it's perfect. What he says is perfect. Check this out.
1: There are two things that unify the Democratic Party right now. The first thing, I think, is a deep loathing for America, for its founding principles, for its culture, its history, and especially its people. And secondly, I think, is a deep, visceral, blood-curdling hatred for Donald Trump. You can't turn on MSNBC or CNN for more than 5 seconds before you hear some deranged left-wing lunatic screaming Donald Trump's name, blaming him for everything wrong under the sun, never giving him credit for a single thing that he's accomplished already in just less than 2 years of this administration. That is what unifies this party. They don't have anything to put forward other than socialism and hatred for President Trump.
0: He's right. I mean, is there anything you just, if you're a Democrat, can you please call and respond to what Brandon Gill just said? Because he's right. You're motivated today for a loathing not only of President Trump, but of Americans, of our culture, of our history, our founding fathers, our traditions. You want to abolish the Supreme Court. You want to get rid of the Senate. You want to get rid of the Electoral College. How can you be a Democrat? Hey, Democrats, please answer my call. 800-655-MIKE. I'd love to talk to you. 800-655-6453.
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4: News, I'm Ann Carrick. Investigators now saying the Hawk fire was human-started, not natural causes. 42,000 people ordered to evacuate as the fire approaches Reno, Nevada. Washoe County Sheriff Darren Balmum.
5: We have 450 beds at the convention center that are already set up. We also have another 500 beds that the Red Cross is getting. They are on their way to the convention center in Hall 5. So that's 950 beds we will have available.
4: The blaze grew rapidly Saturday night. 6 people reported injured. Oil is flowing again through the Strait of Hormuz.
6: Reports do indicate that crossings through the Strait of Hormuz are up 400% over the past 2 weeks. In the backdrop, there is an ongoing U.S. naval blockade, and fresh sanctions are expected for Iran next week.
4: Fox's Trey Yingst. 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
7: 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Calling for a slight chance of showers overnight tonight. That's going to stick around into tomorrow. Expect an overnight low of 65 tonight in the Prescott Quad Cities with a high tomorrow of 92. 93 for the high on Tuesday. 73 tonight in Cottonwood with a high tomorrow of 101. Tuesday high of 102. 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

0: Gallagher.
1: A texter just gave me some good advice about this hair concealer product I just came across on X. They said, you better run that by ChatGPT, see if it's a scam. And sure enough, the brand that sells this hair concealer called Avaletti, Avaletti sells a very broad assortment of unrelated products. Mold remover, bras, vegetable slicers, galaxy projectors, and irrigation equipment. Well, look, I may need all of that stuff. You never know. If the hair concealer works, I don't mind. Look, hey, mold, you never know when you run up against some mold. Hey, who doesn't need a couple of good bras? Irrigation? I may need some irrigation equipment for the living room of the apartment. Just found out the new apartment I'm moving into. You should see this nightmare. None of my furniture is going to fit in the new apartment because I'm downsizing. So nothing's going to work. I'm having to ship almost all of it over to some consignment place. This is a disaster. So I'm just trying to keep my head down, come to work, make sense of it all. Understand. Look, I can't get a single Democrat to call the show. So it's not a great day for me. The hair concealer company really sells bras and irrigation equipment. So I'm out there. I'm going to have to live with my bald spot and my thinning hair. And I have to figure out what we're supposed to do with the so-called Islamic takeover of America. I read this morning an article over in the New York Times called "The Islamophobia on the Rise in Texas." Now, I used to live in Texas. I know Texas pretty well. And there's a concern in Texas that there is a big-time sort of takeover of communities, not unlike Dearborn, Michigan. And Dearborn, Michigan, somebody was looking this up earlier, I think Tracy mentioned it. Was it Dearborn, you said 54% Muslim? Very interesting topic. How we deal with the so-called Islamification of America. And the way the New York Times characterizes it, you know, Islamophobia was on the rise after 9/11, and then it went away for a while, and then now it's back, and now far-right Republicans are trying to ban Islam from states like Texas, because they don't want Texas to be like Dearborn, Michigan. And we've all seen the videos, and we've seen the, you know, we've seen how people are characterizing communities like Dearborn, Michigan. And people will say, well, that's bad. So I asked somebody, I'm not going to mention who it is, but I asked somebody today, well, what do you do with all the Muslims in America right now? If you want to stop the rise of Islam in states like Texas, what are you supposed to do? And the response I got, get rid of them all. Get rid of them all. Have them all go back to where they came from. And I said, well, wait a minute. A lot of them have been born and raised here. They're not from Afghanistan. So, and I'm, and incidentally, I'm not oblivious to the realistic concerns that people have. I can appreciate that if you are a Baptist living in Dearborn, Michigan, you might be unhappy with what's happened there. If you live in the UK, you've seen all the stories of, you know, bands of Islamic, I don't know, migrants taking to the streets. And this article in the time, in the new, and remember, it's the New York Times. So you got to understand their leftist agenda and bias. And I certainly do. But the gist of the article is that Muslim communities have been growing for decades in Texas, especially around Dallas. Now, conservatives want to roll up the welcome mat. We gotta nip this thing in the bud. There's a Muslim takeover going on. And, you know, I'm a pretty reasonable guy. I listen carefully to my audience. I want to always represent the concerns that people have. But I also don't want to turn into some raving lunatic who wants to round up every Muslim man, woman, and child of the streets of America and send them packing. I don't know how you even do that. Now, I want to play for you Pastor Lorenzo Sewell. He was at a Dearborn, Michigan city council meeting. Dearborn has become sort of an epicenter of the so-called Muslim takeover in America. Check out what this pastor said during an open city council meeting in Dearborn.
0: But you're only 1% of this nation. We are not a nation of Muslims. We are a nation of Christians. We are one nation under God, indivisible, the God of the Bible, the God of the Lord Jesus Christ. That's the God in whom we serve. I want you to prove to me we're not up under Sharia law. Will you denounce, Councilman O'Reilly, will you denounce Sharia law? Will you denounce Sharia law? I know you won't. Will you denounce Sharia law? Abraham, you went to Hillsdale. Will you renounce Sharia law? Will you renounce Sharia law? America, we have lost this city. This is a city that is no longer up under American laws. We are up under Sharia law. And we will not have it anymore.
2: Remaining.
0: Enough is enough.
1: Whoa. So what do we do with that? I happen to agree with him about Sharia law. You study and look up and dissect Sharia law. If we have communities that are practicing Sharia instead of the laws of our land, we got a big problem. Houston, we are in for a big problem. What do we do? How do we deal with this? What's the smart response? I mean, here's a text message from Texas. Mike, wake up. Open your eyes. There is an Islamic takeover going on in America. Here's Janet from Satellite Beach, Florida. They call Dearborn, Michigan, Dearbornistan. Last time I checked, they have 100% Muslim city council, a Muslim police chief. I agree with the person who told you on your staff, get rid of them all. This country was founded on Christian Judeo principles. If they can't adhere to that, then they don't need to be here. Immigration without assimilation is colonization. And that is true about the need to assimilate. But to the New York Times article, they profile a guy named Ghulam Kahar, who rose before dawn in early June to attend the day's first prayer at his local mosque in Irving, Texas, and then he headed off for a months-long deployment with the United States Coast Guard. This guy's serving his country in the Coast Guard, and he's Muslim, and yes, he goes to a mosque. You want to round him up? You want to send him somewhere else? And I think we have to handle this topic responsibly. I think we have to handle this topic civilly. And we have to be mindful of Muslim men and women who have nothing in common with Islamists who want to do us harm.
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0: Mike Gallagher.
1: This could be a tough conversation, but it's one I think we ought to have. I like having these kind of conversations. Florida writes, and this is Tampa Bay, there are three types of Muslims. There's a Muslim, there's an Islamist, and there's a jihadist. How does one identify which? And look, Florida says that, sure, they can stay here as long as they disavow Sharia law and not practice it. Here's Texas. Mike Dave from Houston writes, you're mentioning the Muslim guy in the New York Times article who serves in the Coast Guard. Wasn't that long ago that a Muslim U.S. military major shot and killed a U.S. soldiers at Fort Hood. We need to get rid of them all. We need to get rid of... You understand that can't... That's not going to happen. I guess people wish it could happen, but it's not going to happen. You think we're going to go around and start rounding up Muslim men, women, and children? I think we have to have a kind of a practical way of talking about this. Again, while acknowledging that there's a big issue here, and I get it. I totally understand it. We have one guiding legal principle, the United States Constitution. Sharia law is not compatible with the United States. But what do? When you have a number of Muslims who say, look, we have to have a takeover here. That's the plan. We're supposed to ignore that, pretend that that's not being said. Don't ignore pain. If you've got back pain, leg pain, shoulder pain, neck pain, hip pain, why don't you reach out to Relief Factor? A little cute story here. My podcast partner, Mark Davis, has never been in the Relief Factor orbit. And he and I started doing this M&M Extra podcast. Today, by the way, we're going to have an education day. We're kind of doing themes on Friday with the podcast. We're having a blast doing the podcast, incidentally. And we're going to talk about education. And Mark wants to talk about, like, our childhoods and, like, our individual grade school and junior high and high school educations. 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Here's a text from Indiana. Mike, you're all for deporting millions of illegal immigrants, but you can't figure out how to deport a group who wants their own laws? Sometimes I think you aren't a serious thinker. Well, Indiana, let me give you a serious response. Do you really think every single Muslim in America doesn't want to conform to American laws? Are you that delusional? You really believe that? And this is the thing that's wild about every conversation we have. You've got people like this Indiana texter who want to just completely paint with such the widest and broadest of brushes. What do you do with the men and women of the Muslim faith who have no desire to practice Sharia, have no intention of overtaking a community or our laws? What are you supposed to do? No, I am a serious thinker, Indiana. You're the one that wants to throw around hot takes without really thinking it through. But what about that? What about that passionate speech from that pastor in Dearborn, Michigan? Patrick in Texas wants to react to that. Hey, Patrick, how you doing today?
2: Just fine.
1: Good.
2: I have one word to say to Reverend Sewell, and yes, that is amen. He hit the nail on the head.
1: Yep. Yep. Didn't you love how he went up and down and asked every one of those city council members, will you renounce Sharia law? How good was that?
2: That was great. And believe me, if we have two sets of laws in this country, we're going to end up with.
1: We're going to end. You broke up there. We're going to end up with what?
2: Two countries.
1: Oh, you're right. You're exactly right. You're right. Good point. Thanks. 800-655-MIKE. Edward is in Ohio. Hey, Edward, how are you?
0: Good, sir. My first-time caller. I just wanted to tell you thanks for all the work you've done, sir, over the years. I really appreciate you as a believer. And I really appreciate you as an announcer. I'm not blowing, wind up your skirt there. I'm just telling you, I've seen it. I've seen your changes, and it's appreciate you being personal about your wife and your own experiences and your son. It makes us all feel like there's somebody up there to bat for us. And I wanted to respond that I believe, number one, who's the highest authority? Well, it isn't the United States government. It's God.
1: You're right.
0: And so what does he say? He said, in his word, everybody on this planet is our brother and sister in Adam. We want them to become our brother and sister in Christ. And so we got the greatest mission field right in front of us. These people aren't all over the world. They're here. So what we need to do is get out and share our faith with the Muslim community, because here's the thing. When Jesus comes back, he ain't asking anybody's permission. He's coming back, and that's the end. But right now is the greatest opportunity of the greatest revival right in front of us. We don't have to go all over the world. They're right in front of us. They're in our communities. Every single person has an opportunity to come to faith in Christ. And if we spread the news of the gospel, I've seen Muslim, I've seen every kind of walk of life come to faith in Christ with the greatest message.
1: Atheists,
0: it's the joy of the gospel.
1: Yep.
0: Everyone.
1: Yep. Amen.
0: And so I just want to tell you, keep up the good work. And it's the answer.
1: No, I think it is the answer, actually. But I'll tell you something. Your call has just lifted everybody's spirits. God bless you, Edward. Thank you for your kind words, and thank you for a reminder. It's why we pray every day on this show, and we started doing this a few weeks ago, and I'm proud to do it. Heavenly Father, we come before you with humble hearts, asking for your mercy and your peace in this uncertain hour. We lift up the leaders of our nation and leaders around the world. Grant them wisdom beyond their own understanding, courage to do what is right, and discernment that may prevent needless suffering. Guide every decision with justice, restraint, and a desire for peace. Lord, we pray for the brave men and women of our military and for our police officers, firefighters, paramedics, and all first responders, including the brave men and women of ICE. Surround them with your protection, Lord. 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We ask you to watch over our country, unite us in purpose, calm our fears, and remind us that our ultimate hope is found in you and you alone. 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In your holy name, we pray. Amen. Sometimes I get a little down, and I worry about our country, and then I get a call like that, and all of a sudden, feels like there's hope again. Coming up, the countdown is on in South Carolina. Oh, boy, what's that going to look like Tuesday? I think we got to go there. I keep telling Eric, can we do the show from there next week? And Eric slumps over and says, do you know how much that'll cost? We might figure it out. Stick around. There's a lot more to come on this action-packed Friday.
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9: Fox News, I'm Sue Guzman. The Hawk Fire near Reno, Nevada, burning out of control. About 90,000 people ordered to evacuate.
10: We have 800 personnel working on the incident, and we're working and engaged 24 hours a day, foresee doing that for the foreseeable future with both ground and aviation resources.
9: Shane Ackerson with the U.S. Forest Service says the human-caused wildfires left 6 people injured. A primary runoff set for Tuesday in South Carolina, where Republicans will choose between Senator Darlene Graham or Representative Ralph Norman as their GOP Senate candidate. South Carolina Senator Tim Scott telling NBC's Meet the Press he supports Graham.
11: She's ready to tackle the issues of affordability for the American people, and she's ready to serve the great state of South Carolina in the United States Senate.
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12: Thanks for making KQ&A your choice for your Sunday. Calling for a slight chance of showers overnight tonight. That's going to stick around into tomorrow. Expect an overnight low of 65 tonight in the Prescott Quad Cities with a high tomorrow of 92. 93 for the high on Tuesday. 73 tonight in Cottonwood with a high tomorrow of 101. Tuesday high of 102. 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
15: I'm Bill Monroe. The Yavapai County Board of Supervisors set the primary and secondary property tax rates for fiscal year 2027. Among the jurisdictions involved include the county, fire district assistance, the Freed Library District, and Flood Control District. Supervisor Chris Cugnio voted against this item. The Prescott Board of Adjustment deferred action on a conditional use permit for an ambulance service. The permit would be for Exceptional Hospital located on Highway 69. The board will revisit this item during its September 17th meeting. The Prescott Charter Review Committee voted to forward a governing framework to city council members for their consideration. This framework would be used in relation to consideration of future city charter amendments. Chair Bonnie McMinn voted against this item. The committee also agreed to move its meeting schedule for the rest of this year and next year to council for its consideration at a future meeting. And it was announced the Government Finance Officers Association of the United States and Canada has awarded the town of Chino Valley the Certificate of Achievement for Excellence in Financial Reporting. This award is for the report for fiscal year 2025. I'm Bill Monroe, and that's your KQ&A News Week in Review.
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23: All right, sorry about that. Answering a few texts. How did you lose the weight? How did you lose it? How did you lose 30 pounds. 30 pounds since April, April 10th or 11th. That's 4 months. Diet, exercise. I tried a little bit of a GLP. It made me very, very nauseous. I don't like those things. I really don't like them. And then another thing that you never hear about, you burp all the time, right? People burp a lot, and I don't like that. What else? Gassy. But I got another 20 pounds to go, and fabulous. Very, very fabulous. Hey, this is a nice little moment. I don't know if anybody saw it, but this... there's a rescue out west at the beach. I don't know, man. I don't want to go on the beach when I see these tremendous waves in California. It is, they were rescuing something like 24 people a day. And this little 9-year-old boy got caught in the waves. Don't go in those waves when they're bigger than you. Don't go in. But he went in and had to be saved by a 16-year-old lifeguard who is at this moment meeting with President Trump. Isn't that kind of beautiful? I love it. I love it. We got a lot of things going on. Hey, I'm not done with the Fauci diaries, by the way. The more we find out and the more text messages we're going to get, the guiltier and guiltier it looks like this guy is. And I mean, I know he is. And, you know, we had a lot of states go through a lot of stuff. You know, he may be absolved. He may have a pardon against for crimes he committed against the United States of America. It says it right there. But what about the state of Florida? What about the state of Missouri? What about the state of New York or Colorado or Texas? And one of those states and a really interesting state attorney general, you know, can bring charges. So Fauci is in very serious trouble. His reputation has been shot. I think the reputation of those who went along with it, right? The people, especially like CNN, Jake Tapper, and the rest of them, that this guy was somehow not to be questioned. You could question anything. You know, I see that Terry Moran of ABC News is kind of reading which way the wind is blowing, and now he understands it's profitable for me, as far as my branding, to attack dominant media. So he's criticizing his longtime employer. He was at ABC News, I think, for 35 years. And now that he got fired, now they're going to tell him that he was, he's going to say about them that they were covering up information. The moment they covered it up, why didn't you do something then? Only now, in this podcasting universe, does he have something to say. I don't know about this Hayden Panettiere. It is a little bit troubling. A 36-year-old mother. She had a 14-year-old girl. This is Hollywood, man. Hollywood is a nasty, nasty, toxic place. It's too bad that so many young people just want to be entertainers. They just want to be influencers. They just want to be famous for fame's sake. This is not that. Although I think she was talented. Did she sing in the Nashville TV show? Or did they have that dubbed? I don't know. But I know that this was, oh, gosh, fame. She dated a lot of guys. Nothing wrong with that. But the judge thought when she divorced her husband that she was not a fit mother and gave full custody to the father who lives in Ukraine, not exactly a stable part of the world. How about that one, eh, Carlos? That's that's really something. Before, do we want to do that real quick? I mean, there's not too much to say, but I find it interesting. I do find it interesting. Part of it is my biology. Just like I said a while ago, we are programmed to actually wonder about celebrities, because when we were little troglodytes hanging around the cave, we were drawn to the best hunters and gatherers. We wanted to be close to them because we thought we could benefit by hanging around with them. Very strange. But it's a thing. It's a thing. Oh, before we do that, President Trump, God bless that man, laid into Fox News and Shannon Bream. Very few people deserve it like Shannon Bream deserves it. Okay. That whole place was founded to be a counter to dominant media narratives, which are almost always wrong. And that Shannon Bream is the epitome of Fox News, right? Give me my makeup. Give me my hair. Give me my money, all right, and I'll say whatever you want. And what they want over there, because there's no heart and soul to Fox News after Roger Ailes left. No heart and soul. They're as fake news as anybody, quite frankly. They got like four guys over there who are, I don't know, either famous enough to stick up for themselves or independent enough to stick up for themselves or maybe even principled enough to stick up for themselves and the truth, right? But they're four. There are four. Hannity, Gutfeld, right? Who are the other ones? You can figure them out. And the rest of it is just they just go with the flow. They go where the worst is. Shannon Bream and her buddy Jackie Heinrich, right? The creator of fake news narratives. So I want to pause everything and go to the brand new attorney general. Carlos, there you go. He's a guy named Todd Blanche, New Yorker. And he said something incredibly important that was not picked up, that was misconstrued or misunderstood to the extent that it was picked up. They say that Todd Blanche will only serve as President Trump's personal lawyer. He is the president's lawyer, and it's good to be the president's lawyer. That's what you need in the Department of Justice. It's just a... I don't think they have ever read the Constitution. The Constitution they use as a weapon to divide, right? The Constitution. I took an oath to support the Constitution. Okay, well, the Constitution says that the president is actually your boss when you are a federal government employee, all right, of the executive branch. Todd Blanche has read that part of the Constitution. And good for him. He's a very rare breed. There are people who actually think that this is dangerous, right? This is dangerous to say what Todd Blanche says. Once again, he is the brand new, fully confirmed Attorney General of the United States of America. Are you ready, Carlos? Hit it, please.
0: Of course, used to be President Trump's former personal defense attorney. Can you pledge that the Justice Department will always act independently of the White House?
1: Well, what... There's a big difference between saying we will always do our job and investigate any case and act independently of the White House. No, I'm not going to pledge that. And no attorney general should ever pledge that. The president, I mean, if I were to pledge I will be independent of the White House, what that means is that if President Trump says, I want the Department of Justice to go after every violent criminal in this country, which is what he has said, what you're saying to me is I just say, no, sir, not going to do it. So I will act with integrity. Our prosecutors will act with integrity. We will prosecute without fear or any sort of favor. And that's exactly what we've been doing, and that's what every Department of Justice should do.
0: Well, I guess big picture, if the president asks you to do something that you feel crosses an ethical or legal line, would you do it?
1: The president will never ask me to do something unethical or legal or illegal. He never has. He never will. And no, I swore to the Constitution of the United States, like every cabinet secretary has done and like every attorney general before me has done. And so this narrative that's mostly pushed by the left and pushed by the media, that the president's going to pull me aside and ask me to do something illegal, is completely a false narrative. Not true. Will not happen and hasn't happened.
0: Okay.
23: Will you be completely independent of the president and of the White House? Well, then who are you going to report to? Who are you going to report to? The American people? What does that mean? The American people just voted for the president. You report to the president. Everybody has a boss, except the fake news somehow thinks the attorney general, and this is how they want it. They want an attorney general who sticks it to President Trump. And they had that, by the way. They had that in Bill Barr. They had that in a guy named Sessions. Remember Sessions? Hey, the more I find out about Sessions. Now, granted, some of this stuff is ancient history, and that's a problem for us who want justice. We want justice for the coup that was waged against President Trump. Williams, what the hell was his name? Jeff Sessions was the secretary, was the attorney general. And why did he recuse himself? Why did he recuse himself from all that Russia stuff? Well, because he met with the ambassador to the United States from Russia, a guy named Kislyak, right? He had a meeting with that guy. And I remember back then thinking, like, well, what the hell would he be doing meeting with the ambassador from Russia to the United States? You know, it seemed a little bit, I don't know, I guess he's got to recuse himself. President Trump was furious. I was a bit more puzzled. What's that all about? And why would Michael Flynn have met with Kislyak? This Russia collusion hoax is actually probably a collusion not between the Trump campaign and Russia, but between Democrats, the media, the deep state, and Russia. So something I found out very, very recently during the Republican National Convention in Cleveland, Ohio, the State Department actually showed up and they put a tent up. You know, yeah, it was like tents, you know, there's the sponsors come, right? And you go, if you ever been to the U.S. Open, and I went there once, You know, IBM has a tent, Google has a tent, and they have food and they have executives, and you go around. It becomes more than sports. It's like a great big corporate sponsorship thingamajig. It's a very cool thing that happened to me at one of those things, by the way. I met a guy named Christian Connery, who is the son of Sean Connery, and I'll tell you the whole story once. It was very, very interesting and very, very flattering to me and Christian. Super duper great guy. But they had the State Department, a tent at the Republican National Committee in 2016 in Cleveland. Now, why the hell would the State Department have that? And guess what they did? They fly up a bunch of diplomats from the capital, Washington, D.C., from all over the world, including top diplomats from Russia. And they let them hang around this tent and meet with, you know, if you're a delegate or if you're a, you know, if you're an incoming guy like Jeff Sessions, he endorsed President Trump, you would expect somebody like that would go to the convention. He wasn't attorney general yet. And you go and you go to the pavilions. You go to the one for Google. You go to the one from Facebook. You go to the one from baking soda company. You go to all of them, including, I guess, the one from the United States Department of State, which was a setup. So they got these guys talking to the delegation from Russia, and they presented it as normal, but then later they said, uh-oh, there's a problem with this. So they made people on guard. There is absolutely no reason for the State Department to be escorting foreign diplomats around domestic national conventions. Now, they'll come up with some mumbo-jumbo, oh, this is a, you know, political diplomatic exchange. This is see democracy in action. This is a very, very, you know, helpful thing for both sides. No, it isn't. That was a setup. This was you guys trying to take out the Trump administration before there was even a Trump administration. It's unbelievable what they did. Now, they may have gotten away with it. I mean, we know what they did, but how do we get justice? How do we throw these guys in jail? 10 years is a long time, and nobody sees the Trump justice apparatus as legitimate, right? Even Republicans out there second guess, oh, gosh, he should just drop it. He should just drop it. Well, it's going to happen again. You can't drop treason, and you can't forget about a coup. Well done to Todd Blanche. I got more on the Abraham Lincoln situation, stuff you're not hearing anywhere in the fake news or, quite frankly, in conservative media either. Okay? And by conservative media, we don't mean Shannon Bream. Shannon Bream from Fox News Sunday. It's official. She's as fake as the rest. And, well, what are you going to do? I'm just glad it's been so observed by President Trump. We'll be right back.
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3: This back to school season, help a child turn

0: By Ford Executive Chair Bill Ford and CEO Jim Farley. But there are also solid reports that the four-door Mustang will go for the low, low price of under $40,000. But here's the question. Does Ford really have to work this hard? If Porsche buyers can be won over by four-door models, and they were more than a decade ago, then why won't Mustang enthusiasts? Here's one more hook. Ford is also reportedly aiming for a 0-60 time of under 4 seconds and more rear seat space than a Porsche Panamera. I mean, come on. This thing practically sells itself. I'm Jake Novak.
1: This is Moving America.
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Oh, who can the 4:30 movie? The 4:30 movie, and the cameraman doing his little thing there. I love the 4:30 movie. Actually, I only liked it when they had the Planet of the Apes on. When I was a kid, they had the Planet of the Apes or the 4:30 movie for an entire week. Right, started with the regular.

0: Planet of the Apes, then Beneath the Planet of the Apes, then Escape from the Planet of the Apes, and then The War of the Planet of the Apes, and then Beneath the Planet. So good. So good. And every movie I have ever seen since The Planet of the Apes, because that was, I have judged in comparison to The Planet of the Apes. Planet of the Apes was possibly the perfect movie. I'm talking about Charlton Heston, Zira, Cornelius, not that Mark Wahlberg crap. Okay? No Mark Wahlberg. Sorry. You know who's going to be joining us in a little bit? One of my favorites, Roger Stone, because I found out something else a while ago, but I think I need to reiterate it, that President Biden's top, not even top, he wasn't even the campaign manager, he wasn't the campaign chairman, he was an advisor to Joe Biden in the 2024 campaign. We know how that went for Joe Biden, right? It was a disaster, unbelievable disaster. But a guy named Mike Donilon, D-O-N-I-L-O-N, received, how much money do you think he'd get for 8 months' work? $4 million. $4 million. It's a matter of public record. That figure right there that you have not heard before is evidence, in my opinion, of corruption. There is no political consultant who gets that kind of money, especially at the presidential level. I've heard of people getting bonuses, that kind of thing. I've heard of these guys doing pretty well, but what they do is they generally don't work for top dollar on the presidential campaign. What they do is they work for, you know, a decent, you know, not extravagant, because you don't want to get the donors all upset. And if they knew that Mike Donilon, dumb Donilon, was getting $4 million for 8 months' work, they wouldn't have accepted that. The whole idea is, hey, I just got a president elected, and I can get you elected county sheriff or whatever the hell it is you're looking for, and you get a lot of business that way. But Mike Donilon got $4 million. How is that possible? It's corruption. It's Bagman. It's the Biden crime family. And that's not over. The only kind of hope that Joe Biden has, and I don't want to call it hope, but, well, you know, Hunter pointed out that the cancer is worse and it's getting worse, and it's, I think that he's just going to, well, I hope that Joe Biden lives to be 120. All right? I hope he lives to be 120. I don't know if Joe Biden wants to live to be 120. All right? If you know what I mean. Yeah. That's the way out. That is the way out. And, you know, maybe he doesn't want to see all the horrible things that are going to be written about him. Because we know, and he knows, and that will happen.
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2: Welcome to the mansion economy. So what is that? It's homes listed for $20 million and up. There seems to be a shortage of them. Can you imagine? Luxury properties and mansions are booming across the country, especially in places like LA, New York, and South Florida. I think the reason for this is the stock market, startups, SpaceX, and artificial intelligence. They've all contributed to this. And the real estate agents are describing this as the gold rush and absolute bananas. One appraiser said $10 million homes are a dime a dozen. Can you imagine? That seems to be the problem. There's such a disparity between the affordable and the mansion. So why don't we look at that and never bet against the United States? I'm Suzanne Miller.
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3: Fox News, I'm Sue Guzman. The Hawk Fire near Reno, Nevada, burning out of control. About 90,000 people ordered to evacuate.
4: We have 800 personnel working on the incident, and we're working and engaged 24 hours a day, foresee doing that for the foreseeable future. With both ground and aviation resources.
3: Shane Ackerson with the U.S. Forest Service says the human-caused wildfires left six people injured. A primary runoff set for Tuesday in South Carolina, where Republicans will choose between Senator Darlene Graham or Representative Ralph Norman as their GOP Senate candidate. South Carolina Senator Tim Scott telling NBC's Meet the Press he supports Graham.
5: She's ready to tackle the issues of affordability for the American people, and she's ready to serve the great state of South Carolina in the United States. Senate.
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6: Weather. 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Calling for a slight chance of showers overnight tonight. That's going to stick around into tomorrow. Expect an overnight low of 65 tonight in the Prescott Quad Cities with a high tomorrow of 92. 93 for the high on Tuesday. 73 tonight in Cottonwood with a high tomorrow of 101. Tuesday high of 102. 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
17: Got a resplendent in my seersucker today. It's my favorite time of year because you can whip out the silk, the madras, the seersucker, the two-toned spectator shoes. I've got a big Cuban cigar lit, and I'm sitting in the sun, so what could be better?
0: He is one. He is one at the game of life. And, you know, Roger, before we get to the political stuff of the day, I want to ask you, actually, one of the many colorful chapters in your career, they made a movie about you. You can watch it on Netflix, I think, in other places as well. Get Me Roger Stone. It is, it's fascinating. I think it's fair. You know, look, they take a couple of shots, but I think it's also it's a beautiful work of art. How do you feel about that documentary?
17: I mean, there are a few things here and there that I would disagree with, but overall, I think it's a fair portrayal. The three young guys who came to me with this proposed project, which was 5 years in the making, and I initially said, well, why are you so interested? And they said, well, we think your career is over. We really want to capture your crash and burn. I said, you guys are fools, because I'm going to help Donald Trump become president. And they laughed hysterically and arranged for them to go interview Donald Trump. At the instant they left his office, he promised them 10 minutes, gave them half an hour. Instant they left his office, he called me and said, Raj, these guys are, they're up to no good. They're not going to, they're out to screw you, in my opinion, because all their questions were hostile. Of course, I handled it.
0: This is the president telling you, right?
17: Yeah, well, he was not president yet, but he was gearing up to run for president. But on basis now, recognize I made not a penny from this, not a farthing. These three guys then sold their unmade film to Netflix. Netflix came in with a more experienced producer and a brilliant radical lesbian film editor who hated me but loved the project. And it's a great film. Get Me, Roger Stone. You can see it on Netflix. Made them a lot of money, made me zero. And then, of course, when the Mueller witch hunt ensued, who were the first guys in the door volunteering to give false testimony against Roger Stone? Why, the three guys who made the film, that's who.
0: Oh, man. Well, here's a little snippet of the trailer. And it's very cool, actually. Hit it, Carlos.
16: He loves the game. He has fun with it. And he's very good at it.
18: I'm an agent provocateur.
19: Political strategist.
20: Controversial as you can get.
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22: Win at all cost mentality.
23: When people think of Washington corruption, they think of Roger Stone.
24: Those who say I have no soul, those who say I have no principles, are losers. Those are bitter losers.
23: There's really nobody quite like Roger Stone.
22: The Nixon tattoo is really all you need to know about Roger.
24: We really pioneered negative campaign advertising.
22: He created the modern sleazeball lobbyist.
25: Washington's been worse for it ever since.
0: That's enough. I tell you what, though. You know, it's funny. It reminds me of Ronald Reagan and Michael Deaver. You may remember, you know about this. Michael Deaver met with Sam Donaldson at some point, and Sam Donaldson thought that Michael Deaver was going to attack him because his stories had been so nasty. And Michael Deaver was like, oh, no, the visuals are great. Don't worry about it. We don't care what you're saying. The visuals are so beautiful. And I feel like
17: it's a perfect example in that clip you played. My longtime friend and associate Michael Caputo, you can hear him say, an unlimited capacity for duplicity. The problem is he wasn't talking about me when he said that. He was talking about Corey Lewandowski. Just a perfect example of the dishonesty in some of the film. Still, if you haven't seen it, I recommend it. Get Me, Roger Stone. Some guys are working on a sequel. Should be along here shortly.
0: And you also have to check out Roger Stone's fashion line, which is amazing. And we're going to talk more about that in a moment. But first, I found out, Roger, actually, I knew this and then I forgot about it, that Joe Biden's one of his top advisors, a guy named Mike Donilon, got paid many, many millions of dollars for handling his 2024 campaign. And he wasn't even the top guy. Go ahead and listen to this. I believe this is in front of the Comer Committee, one of those committees. Go ahead, Carlos, please.
26: That's my view.
27: Just to be clear, would the amount of pay you received for your role in the campaign, would that have changed depending on how far into the race President Biden made it?
26: My sense is that
0: spit it out.
26: In my view, the money was it was a guarantee for the campaign that we'd had a negotiation, and that's my memory of the agreement.
28: Would you have received a bonus depending on the way the campaign went? Was that a possibility?
26: How the campaign went.
28: Were there any circumstances in which you would have received a bonus?
26: Yes, there was.
28: What were those circumstances?
26: That Joe Biden would have been reelected president of the United States.
28: What was the bonus of Ben?
26: I believe it would have been $4 million.
28: In addition to the $4 million that you were already paid?
26: Yes.
0: I think he said $12 million for a total of $16 million. He was getting paid $4 million for 1 year's worth of work, and Joe Biden personally approved that. That money, that figure, doesn't sound like a legitimate or non-criminal figure to me, Roger. Is it?
17: It's extraordinary. I mean, look, I have worked in 13 national presidential campaigns. I've worked in over 700 campaigns at the state and federal level. I mean, normally speaking, a political consultant gets a flat monthly fee. Sometimes they get a negotiated percentage of the media commissions, which is always far less than the standard 15%. I've never been comfortable with that because, well, you never want your client to think that you are advocating, say, buying broadcast TV or terrestrial radio because you're profiting from it. You recommend it because it's efficient, because you can use it to target the voters you're trying to reach. So you don't want your client to think, well, he's advocating that I buy, WABC radio because it has great reach. You're advocating that because it has great reach, not because you're getting a commission on the buy. So those numbers are extraordinary. I've never made that kind of money in any campaign I've ever worked on. That sounds like highway robbery to me.
0: Yeah, and well, what I suspect, though, also, he's very, very close to Joe Biden, has been with him since the 1980s. This whole idea of, 10% for the big guy, double dealing, that money was all going to be Mike Donilon's, is kind of preposterous. Joe Biden would only approve that kind of money if some were coming to him. Now, I do not have evidence of that other than common sense. Common sense. What do you make of Hunter Biden being on all these podcasts all over the place, just making a spectacle out of himself and claiming victimhood?
17: Yes, it's extraordinary. Yesterday on my show, I interviewed Garrett Ziegler at Marco Polo. You can find him at marcopolo.org. He knows more about Hunter Biden's laptop. You can download the annotated, footnoted contents of the laptop by going to BidenReport.com, I believe. Garrett analyzed Tucker Carlson, who's a friend of mine, but he analyzed Tucker Carlson's interview with Hunter Biden. I think he clocked 100 flat-out lies in the first hour. Now, you don't know whether Hunter's told the same lies so many times as he believes it, or whether he's just willfully lying, but the rehabilitation tour that he's on is really extraordinary. And then the great Miranda Devine, terrific investigative reporter with the New York Post, revealed about a week ago that they're back to spinning this idea that somehow Mayor Rudy Giuliani and Roger Stone and my personal attorney, Tyler Nixon, who is a descendant, a distant cousin of the great Richard Nixon, and Hunter's psychiatrist, Keith Albo, was somehow involved in the illicit fabrication or transmittal of Hunter Biden's laptop, all of which is completely false. Everything I know about Hunter Biden's laptop, I read in the New York Post, first time I read it. Those documents, that evidence never passed through my hands. It is a blockbuster story, but as you know, as we now know from the Round River investigation by the FBI, which is a total fraud, was an effort to block the truth from the American people. They used that claim that Hunter Biden's laptop was Russian disinformation, which it clearly was not, to cow the major social media platforms and many in the mainstream media from covering what was a legitimate story. Polls taken after the election showed us that as many as 17% of the voters said they would have voted differently in 2020 if they had known about Hunter's laptop, or that it was, in fact, 100% real, authentic, not fabricated, not altered in any way. So I think Garrett Ziegler and the folks at MarcoPolo.org have done an extraordinary job of educating the American people. And once again, as we saw in Crossfire Hurricane, as we saw in Arctic Frost, as we saw in Round River, they were using the full authority of the United States government to play politics, which is not supposed to be allowed. That's not what the intelligence agencies are for, but they're busted. The question, Greg, is will anyone be held responsible for this violation of the Constitution and the law? They targeted Donald Trump. They tried to keep him off the ballot. They tried to send him to prison. They tried to impoverish him. All of it based on a lie. Even today, I see people insisting, oh, well, sure, there's proof of Russian collusion. Donald Trump's campaign manager, Paul Manafort, shared polling data with a man named Konstantin Kilimnik, who was a Russian intelligence asset. There's only one problem with that. Konstantin Kilimnik was a U.S. intelligence asset, not a Russian intelligence asset. The independent investigative journalist Matt Taibbi has proven that beyond a shadow of a doubt. So that's the one thread they keep hanging on. Oh, no, we proved that Trump's campaign manager shared polling data with a Russian asset. The problem was the Trump campaign didn't even have proprietary polling data at that juncture. So any information Manafort might have shared with Kilimnik would have been public information, something you could find anywhere on the internet.
0: It's amazing what they did. And, you know, it never stopped the fake news before. Some of it gets a little bit hard to understand, a little bit, you know, the Ukrainian names and everything like that. But they feasted on Watergate, which I think to regular people listening to Watergate, you couldn't really understand it. It was all over the place. Iran-Contra, any Republican scandal, anything they can turn into a scandal, isn't necessarily the most comprehensible thing. And this is actually pretty comprehensible. You can actually figure this one out, but it's going nowhere. Is there a statute of limitations on treason? Is there a statute of limitations on waging a coup or, you know, just trying to sabotage an incoming administration?
17: There's no statute of limitations on seditious conspiracy. That's what I think you have. It begins in as late as July of 2016 is where it starts. But it takes you all the way through the Russian collusion hoax, which was indeed a hoax, to totally fraudulent impeachment attempts. All of the declassified documents proving this were released by the courageous Tulsi Gabbard proving all of this. So it is not disputable at this point. The question is, will anyone be held accountable? I'm happy with the confirmation of Todd Blanche as the Attorney General. I'm happy that Joe DiGenova, an experienced prosecutor, has been added to the Southern Florida Task Force, because this continuing seditious conspiracy may have begun in Washington, but it ends at Mar-a-Lago. It ends in Florida, giving jurisdiction to the Southern District of Florida, where I think you might get a fair judge and a fair trial and a fair grand jury. So I'm hopeful somebody will be held responsible. This is not about retaliation and revenge. This is about accountability and justice. These people violated the law and the Constitution. I'm talking about Barack Obama himself, of course, but also Joe Biden, the CIA director, John Brennan, the FBI director, James Comey, the National Security Advisor, Susan Rice, the director of National Intelligence at the time, General James Clapper, who then moves on to teach ethics at Vermont College, as well as getting a very lucrative deal as an analyst for CNN. Will any of these people be held responsible? They tried to destroy Donald Trump and his family. They tried to destroy General Flynn. They tried to destroy me. They tried to destroy Carter Page, George Papadopoulos, Paul Manafort himself. These people violated the law. I'm praying to this day that somebody will be held responsible.
0: It will. They try to destroy you, huh? How did that turn out? You are indomitable. You can't be stopped, Roger. And thank you so much. And the clothes are great. You can go to stonezone.com and just check it all out. Glorious clothes. And we appreciate it so much, Roger.
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0: 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And I am a future customer. I am within striking distance. I got about another 15 to 20 pounds to go. I'm down 30. And I will be buying up the store before the end of the year. Thank you, Roger. We'll be right back.
1: Greg Kelly. 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
13: Partners nationwide to restore law and order in America. Very simple. A very simple phrase, isn't it? And with these professionals, it's a very easy thing to do. You have to give them, you have to let them do their job. That's all there is. You won't have any problem. That includes right here on Long Island, where under the leadership of your county executive, a great person, a friend of mine for a long time, a great political leader, a great politician, but I don't want to say that negatively. He's a great politician.
14: They don't want...
0: Hey, what happened? Listen, I love listening to these damn things in their entirety. I heard about this thing online, and they were like, it's a Nazi rally. It's a Nazi rally. It is a rally of love. It is a rally of pro-law enforcement, pro-liberty, pro-America. And the way it's characterized, it's an amazing thing. If you've ever, and anybody can relate to this, anybody who's ever been in the news. Now, not everybody's been in the news, but maybe you know something about a subject, or maybe somebody else you know, or an industry, or whatever it is. And anybody who's ever kind of been the subject of a news story is always struck by how wildly inaccurate the news actually is, how they miss everything. And one way to kind of not fall for that trap is you don't need to go through anybody. Don't go through any network. Don't go through any news channel. 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
16: Fox News, I'm Ted Linder. 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
18: The circuit itself was amazing. They did a phenomenal job setting this up. Bud Danker, IndyCar, everyone involved, they built this thing beautifully.
16: Christian Lundgaard came in second. Kirkwood's Andretti Global teammate Will Power took third. 42,000 people have been ordered to evacuate, 45,000 more in an evacuation warning zone as the Hawk Fire approaches Reno, Nevada. The blaze grown rapidly this weekend. Washoe County Sheriff Darren Ballum.
19: Those that have big animals, that's been one big question. Out at Ironwood and Palomino, there is 100 stalls that are ready right now. So if you have large animals, That is a place that can take those.
16: Investigators say the fire was human started. 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
10: 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Calling for a slight chance of showers overnight tonight. That's going to stick around into tomorrow. Expect an overnight low of 65 tonight in the Prescott Quad Cities with a high tomorrow of 92, 93 for the high on Tuesday, 73 tonight in Cottonwood with a high tomorrow of 101, Tuesday high of 102. 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
21: I'm Bill Monroe. Prescott Valley Mayor Cal Palaguta was issued a criminal citation for misdemeanor assault and disorderly conduct. According to Prescott Police, the incident reportedly occurred at the Birdcage Saloon on Whiskey Row. Palaguta was allegedly seen grabbing a stool and pulling it away from the victim. He then grabbed the victim's arm and shoulder, pushing him towards the bar. Staff members quickly intervened and stopped the altercation. 31-year-old Cottonwood resident Chester Cox was booked on surreptitious videotaping and sexual exploitation of a minor. Yavapai County Sheriff's deputies identified several children who were secretly recorded in the classroom at Bright Elementary School in Cottonwood. Chino Valley Town officials announced they have been awarded $2.6 million through the Arizona Department of Transportation's Transportation Alternatives Program. This funding is for the Peavine Trail South Connection Project and requires a town match of over $155,000. And Congressman Eli Crane urged business owners and nonprofit organization representatives affected by the pocket fire to review assistance from the U.S. Small Business Administration. Low-interest federal disaster loans are available for those affected by economic losses. I'm Bill Monroe, and that's your KQ&A News Week in Review.
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2: Because it's Miller time.
3: Caroline's not just a colleague, not just someone for whom I have endless respect and admiration, but she's a close friend, someone I've got to know well, someone that my family has gotten to know well, someone that has really been in every way a source of joy in so many of our lives. Professionally, her credentials, her accolades, her achievements are second to none. Her job that she has performed as White House Press Secretary, the word exemplary doesn't even begin to cover it. She has served this president so well, this administration so well, this country so well, and very importantly, she's been a role model to millions and millions of young women all across this country, a mother, a family woman, a press secretary.
2: You know, Caroline Leavitt, I got to know when she was running for Congress. She was 25 years old. And I have stayed in touch with her ever since. I ran into her in Washington, D.C. At a gathering when I first got here. And she said, "Rob Carson." I said, "Yeah, it's good to see you." And I could have never imagined how good she was at this job. I've seen a lot of press secretaries. You've seen a lot of press secretaries. Going back to George Stephanopoulos, she owned it. She owned it. And I don't know where it came from. I don't know what it was in her genes, it was her upbringing, but to be her age, 27 years old, and to handle the pressure of that with a virulent press corps, nobody has handled it better. Kellyanne Conway did a pretty good job, but Caroline Leavitt made it look effortless, just brilliant, and always just rock solid, never... just completely uncheckable. I can't imagine that. When I was 27 years old, are you kidding me? She, and listen, I don't even focus on age, because she was just, no matter how good I don't even know how to describe how good she is. But look who she replaced.
27: I don't have anything.
2: I mean, from the last administration.
27: I don't have anything.
2: That's Corinne Jean-Pierre. Has anybody heard of her lately?
27: I don't have anything.
2: She hanging out with Graham Plattner?
27: I don't have anything.
2: Eric Swalwell?
27: I don't have anything. I don't have anything.
2: What else we got of this brilliant woman, Corinne Jean-Pierre? You know, the reason why she was so big is because she's a black lesbian, by the way. I don't know if you knew that.
4: As a black woman, as a person who's also LGBTQ.
27: As a black woman, I am a black woman. I am a queer woman. I am an immigrant. Being a black woman as a black...
2: You could totally play in the WNBA!
4: Woman myself. That is the thing that I understood.
2: You're a little short like Spud Webb.
4: As a black woman, is that I meant a lot to people because of the communities that I represented. And whether it was women of color, black women.
2: Oh, dear God, you represented nobody.
4: Men, queer.
2: Maybe the idiots of America.
4: Community, LGBTQ community. And as a black woman, and I have my queerness, too.
2: Oh, yeah, you got your queerness. You can always fall back in the old... the old queerness. That's always good to fall back on, your queerness and all that. She was such a joke. She was such a DEI. Oh, my God, in heaven, like Kamala Harris. Joe Biden, I don't want a black woman. And, you know, black woman, there you go. Black woman, yeah. I mean, this is, she was like a trifecta, black woman lesbian. Holy hell. She would have been an amputee or something, or non-binary. Well, you're either whatever anyway. But here's Caroline Leavitt's greatest moments.
5: So if there were peaceful protests on Saturday for the military parade, President Trump would allow that?
6: Of course the president supports peaceful protests. What a stupid question. Raquel.
7: Shaped and acted recklessly until they're unjustified.
6: Oh, okay. So you're a biased reporter with a left-wing opinion.
7: What do you want me to do?
6: Yeah, because you're a left-wing hack. You're not a reporter. You're posing in this room as a journalist. And it's
2: that is so fantastic.
6: So clear by the premise of your question. And you and the people in the media who have such biases but fake like you're a journalist. You shouldn't even be sitting in that seat, but you're pretending like you're a journalist, but you're a left-wing activist. Oh. And the question that you just raised and your answer proves your bias.
2: She spanked him so bad, his butt is red.
6: You should be reporting on the facts. You should be reporting on the cases. Do you have the numbers of how many American citizens were killed at the hands of illegal aliens who ICE is trying to remove from this country? I bet you don't. I bet you didn't even read up on those stories. I bet you never even read about Lake and Riley or Jocelyn Nungray or all of the innocent Americans who were killed at the hands of illegal aliens in this country. And the brave men and women of ICE are doing everything in their power to remove those heinous individuals and make our communities safer. And shame on people like you in the media who have a crooked view and have a biased view and pretend like you're a real honest journalist. Allowing complete lawlessness and chaos across our country. We had 4 years of that under Joe Biden. Thanks to President Trump and Republicans and common sense policies across the board, our country is safer. Our country is more affordable. These across the board.
2: Wow.
6: Our country is safer. Our country is more affordable. We cannot allow these radical, extreme, far left liberals to take power. We have steady progress under President Trump right now.
2: Yeah.
6: If these radical, extreme liberals are given a chance at power here in Washington, D.C., they will try to obstruct this president and turn our country into a communist hellhole with every extreme liberal policy that they try to implement.
2: Boom!
0: What was Caroline doing? Should Caroline be replaced?
8: No. That's up to you, sir. Nobody wants to.
2: Caroline Leavitt, absolutely the best of the best. Here's a tribute from the Prezi himself.
11: She was the best. Now Caroline is leaving.
2: Come on.
11: We're gonna miss her every day.
2: Are you gonna sing with me when the sweet Caroline comes up? Right.
11: The media.
2: Da, da, da.
11: She had wrapped round her finger. With her, they never got their way.
2: Ready with the bum bum bums. Here we go.

0: Unbelievable. Unbelievable. I got to tell you, just unbelievable. Now, here's what I'm hearing, and I don't want to talk so quickly about a replacement. Let me just say, first of all, thank you for realizing what's important. I remember when my wife told me she was pregnant with my son, and I was on a treadmill at the gym. And the more I didn't realize, the more excited about becoming a father I became, the faster I was going on the treadmill. And I was running like 8 miles an hour. And everyone in the gym is like, what is going on? But I was so thrilled about the possibility of being a father. And I remember when my baby boy was laid out on my wife's chest, and I said, hi, boy. Hi, buddy. Hi, Will. And he opened his eyes, and he knew my voice. And I realized that nothing was better and nothing was more important. And then my daughter was born. And you put the pedal to the metal on that. So realizing that you want to be a devoted mom and parent is so unbelievably important in this day. I tried very hard to be the best father. I failed in many ways because I struggled and I was out of work and, you know, started drinking too much and all that, but they never doubted that I loved them. I drove them to school, to and from school, from first grade through high school, most of the time, every day, to and from, made every lunch, made every dinner, celebrated every birthday, made the birthday parties, coached the Little League team, the whole deal. It is such a sacred duty and honor, to be a parent. And it is so amazing, and it doesn't surprise me, with her incredible insight, that she would recognize that parenthood is bigger than being the voice of this administration. I understand it. Now, who they're talking about, the first name that came up for me was Stephen Miller. Stephen Miller, I thought, oh my God, Stephen Miller. Stephen Miller would annihilate anybody in front of him. They also brought up Matt Boyle. I like Matt Boyle. He's a little... We don't need a soft touch. He's more of a soft touch. Matt Boyle. I thought last night Lydia Moynihan's really good. And then I heard the name Alina Haba, and I went, ka-friggin-a-boom. Alina Haba, kaboom. She is tough as nails. She fought for Donald Trump. She was there when they raided Mar-a-Lago. They sent her out. She took on all comers. She is, I'll just say, gorgeous, absolutely stunning. I've met her. Gah! And she is fantastic. And I like Miller where he is. Miller is phenomenal, just simply phenomenal. He went off yesterday. He was talking to Will Cain. And he delivered a diatribe and a monologue that is just so brilliant, taking down what the Democrats are trying to put behind them as woke 1.0. They want to take all of the nonsense that they're still espousing and say, oh, no, that was back in 2020. That's woke 1.0. That's bullcrap. That's absolute bullcrap. It's the same feces, but they're doubling down on the feces and going further left. And Stephen Miller was going to have none of Democrats laughing it off and calling it woke 1.0 because of all the damage, the destruction, the awfulness that they did to the country. And I'm not letting it go either. Not letting it go. I've got that monologue coming up. It is so good, so good, so good, just like Sweet Caroline. Also, Frank Luntz says the polling for the primaries ought to be getting rid of because it's a joke. No kidding. Also, Michael Charbonne, bottom of the hour, 800-922-6680. 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
2: We have built something that will change politics forever. The work we have done will be remembered forever.
3: Wow, the DSA, as of yesterday, has a massive hungover. I didn't come up with that. Logan Raddick did. He's a Newsmax reporter. He said, you know, they've got a massive hungover, and they do. And by the way, she said, we'll be remembered forever, that puny little campaign in the state of Wisconsin in the year 2026 with an idiot as the candidate, an idiot radical leftist who hated Thanksgiving, hates Valentine's Day, hates everything, but wanted to take over the government as a Marxist and communist. We're going to remember that. Okay, sure. You're right up there with the annals of Thomas Jefferson. Oh, he's a white supremacist. George Washington. He's a colonizer. You know, whatever. Bullcrap. You will be forgotten. And next week by Monday, I won't remember your name. I barely remember your name now. I thought it was Jessica Hong yesterday. It's Francesca Hong, but I'm not going to remember it. You're going to be Eric Swalwell tomorrow. There you go. Oh, and here's her little, I'll just say this is a parting shot.
4: Thanksgiving is also a time that's incredibly painful for many people in our communities.
3: No, it's a sacred holiday, and it's actually better than Christmas. I love Thanksgiving better than Christmas because we get together as families and we acknowledge all of the gifts we've gotten from God and the glorious life in the country that we live in now.
5: My favorite holiday.
3: There she is, a kindergarten roundup. I mean, sounding like a toddler.
5: Is Thanksgiving.
3: Yeah.
5: Because I
6: love have it.
3: Yeah, yep. Nobody believed any of that nonsense. I guess I should play this one more time because this may be the last time that you hear the Hong Kong Phooey, the theme song of Hong Kong Phooey, a cartoon. I tried to explain it on the ride into work today with Logan Raddick. I've been carpooling with him, where I only drive actually because I take Buck, and so we're riding in, you know. And he's like, "God dang, well, you're twice my age, and you're listening to Five Finger Death Punch, Blue on Black. I've never heard that song before. Shut up, kid. I'm talking here." Anyway, so Logan Raddick's right in me. And I said, yeah, man, I got to do this bit with Francesca Hong. He's the guy who came up with a hungover. And I said, yeah, use the theme song to Hong Kong Phooey. It was like, I mean, no. Nobody knows because nobody airs Hong Kong Phooey anymore.

0: Yeah, you can tell I was a latchkey kid in the 70s, right? Yeah. We watched cartoons on Saturdays, and then we went out and played all day. We had BB guns. Roger Nielsen got his eye shot out. Well, you know, it happened. Anyway, here is AOC blaming all of the damage, destruction, and awfulness the left perpetrated on the country from like 2018 to 2022, or 20, almost 24 probably, on Woke 1.0.
1: I have a local city councilman that has this saying Woke One was crazy.
2: People have been going too far with some of those positions. I mean, you briefly supported the idea of defunding the police.
0: Stupid.
1: During this time, especially during COVID, there was a huge opening of the Overton window. The doors were really open in trying to entertain any and every policy that was going to get us to a better place. During lockdown, of course, rhetoric in that time is not rhetoric that we would use today.
0: Okay, we have a freeze up on my computer, so we're going to lose the screen for one moment as I restart it. I know, it's kind of weird. So I'm going to restart the computer. We're going to lose the stream for a second. Ken, don't freak out, because otherwise you're just going to have a frozen my face here. We're going to restart it real quick, get it going, and we will get back on the live stream in one second here, but I have to restart my computer. The year 2020, the Democrat Party decided to usher in every bit of insanity they could possibly do. They started off, really started off in 2017 with the Charlottesville rally and all this, and they George Floyd, which of course happened in 2020. And they had tried a lot of different things. They were looking at Mike Brown in St. Louis, and they were looking at others, even Jussie Smollett, I guess, maybe considering.

Jussie Smollett, but they were looking for a poster boy for what the left was wanting to do, and that was revolutionary change in America. And they got George Floyd. And with that, they ushered in every possible wrongness that they could possibly usher in. I'm going to reestablish the stream here real quick here. Just give me 1 second. But they burned their way across America. And the Democrat Party, you could tell, was a part of it because they did nothing to stop it. They never said, you've got to end this destruction. You've got to do something. The mayors of the cities involved never said, you've got to stop the burning. They turned down Donald Trump sending in the National Guard, and they let it burn. In Minneapolis, Tim Walz's, his wife literally said she liked the smell of the burning tires because it meant change or something like that. She is like Imelda Marcos of Minneapolis. Anyway, so they just thought that, okay, it's going to run network diagnostics. It's going to run network diagnostics. We have an issue. Okay, here it comes. Here it comes. We'll have the stream on a second. Just give me a second. We are connected. I'm going back in. All right, I'm setting the stage. Ken, we should be back on with the stream. I do apologize. I had to restart the damned computer. So, but they killed about 30 people. They caused $2 billion worth of damage. They took away Mrs. Butterworth's Uncle Ben's. They took away, oddly enough, there was a TV show called Paw Patrol, okay? They took away the Dixie Chicks. They said the Dixie Chicks were no good. So they had to get rid of the Dixie Chicks. And I can go on and on and on. And they basically did a revolutionary change of America. They wanted to turn over America and make it into a socialist workers' paradise. And hold on, I'm going to continue real quick. Here, I've got it almost second here, Ken. I'm turning on my XSplit broadcaster. Like I said, I'm sorry I had a freeze up here on the computer, and this happens every once in a while. Probably need to get an engineer in here. So okay, I should be on. Let me get me so the computer, the camera looks good. I hate to do this live, guys, but this is what I do. I'm a broadcaster. Look, I'm back. Okay, there you go. Ken, we should be on. But I'm able to at least explain it in a cognitive manner and also continue the monologue as I do it. Most people are just kind of stuck there during the headlights, like that guy the other night on NBC when the poll stopped working in Wisconsin. He had no idea what to say. Me, I kept the conversation going, and I stretched things out a little while I was actually reestablishing connection on not only radio but also on the stream. I know, I'm a multitasker, ladies and gentlemen. Ugh, hate it when that happens. All right, so coming up, Michael Charbon from Canada. Don't go anywhere. Hey, it's Carson. You're listening to the best of The Rob Carson Show.

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2: Fox News, I'm Ted Linder. 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
3: The circuit itself was amazing. They did a phenomenal job setting this up. Bud Danker, IndyCar, everyone involved, they built this thing beautifully.
2: Christian Lundgaard came in second. Kirkwood's Andretti Global teammate Will Power took third. 42,000 people have been ordered to evacuate, 45,000 more in an evacuation warning zone as the Hawk Fire approaches Reno, Nevada. The blaze grown rapidly this weekend. Washoe County Sheriff Darren Ballum.
4: Those that have big animals, that's been one big question. Out at Ironwood and Palomino, there is 100 stalls that are ready right now. So if you have large animals, that is a place that can take those.
2: Investigators say the fire was human started. 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
5: 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Calling for a slight chance of showers overnight tonight. That's going to stick around into tomorrow. Expect an overnight low of 65 tonight in the Prescott Quad Cities with a high tomorrow of 92. 93 for the high on Tuesday. 73 tonight in Cottonwood with a high tomorrow of 101. Tuesday high of 102. 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
14: Michael, do they still use the expression beauty, eh? In Canada? I do not hear Michael. Hello, Michael, are you there? Oh, this is perfect. This is just perfect. We have no audio from Michael. Michael, are you there? I have his face on camera, but I do not hear Michael Charbon.
15: Check 1, 2.
14: There you are. There you are. How you doing, brother?
15: Good. 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
14: Well, thank God.
15: I love when you were so nice and calm when you signed off and we're watching the podcast and the headphones come off and smash down.
14: Well, you know, here's the deal. I'm a one-man band here. All right, I've got Redneck MacGyver, Ken, my producer. He's where the hell is he? Is he in Florida? He's in Florida. And then I got Brian back at WCBM, and then I got me over here on this island where I run all the audio and the video and everything else. So when something goes wrong, I've got to kind of it's like juggling. It's like juggling torches while standing on a ball. It's kind of that way. But we're here, and you're here.
15: The way you threw your headset down was classic because you were so calm and nice on air. But, Rob,
14: of course.
15: I got to tell you, about Alina Haba as the press secretary?
14: Brother, I'm going to tell you. You really, when you brought that up today, because I was running through people in my mind, and the people that came up to me were Stephen Miller, and I thought... No.
15: Too abrasive.
14: Lydia Moynihan. And somebody had mentioned Matt Boyle, but I like Matt Boyle, but he's too much of a soft touch. He's too nice. But Haba has had to take all of the suffer all the slings of the arrows of the media, and the Democrat Party and the crooked DOJ going after Donald Trump, and she handled it brilliantly. Plus she's gorgeous. Woo.
15: Now, you see, you were accused of being a misogynist by saying she is gorgeous.
14: No.
15: You know what the saddest thing of our state of the world is?
14: Mm-hmm.
15: Do you think women put makeup on and glam and dress in nice clothes and everything because they don't want men to acknowledge?
14: Yeah, you see, those days are over. Those days are over. When I'm out, even around the office, there's a young woman who works at the front desk, and I walk in and I said, those colors work really great on you. And I'm not even gay. And she's like, oh, thank you. Or when I'm out, I see somebody, like a beautiful woman walking down the sidewalk, and I'll say, that is fantastic. You are the total package. And they're like, oh, thank you so much. Oh, thank you so much. So those days are over. I don't walk around and slap them on the rear end and say, hey, nice butt. Yeah, that was the 70s or whatever. I never experienced that. But I think generally women like to get a compliment, and it's not sexual harassment if you just say you look good.
15: Yes, I totally agree. And you know what?
14: But
15: those were the pleasantries that we exchanged way back when.
14: Yes. And you are a handsome man, by the way. I'll just tell you that right now. You are a handsome man.
15: Oh, God.
14: All right, so let's get to it. What do you got on the plate today, brother?
15: I want to ask a question. I've been watching all this WNBA stuff. I like basketball. Toronto just got a brand new WNBA team called the Tempo, the Toronto
14: the Tempo. Are they all lesbians, too?
15: No.
14: They're not all lesbian. Are they all...
15: Hold on.
14: Go ahead.
15: I got to get my question out here.
14: Oh, sorry. Go ahead.
15: I'm looking at all this stuff that's going down, and I'm going to ask this respectfully. Is this a racial thing? Are these black basketball players so enraged that the two top WNBA players are white and they assume that they were going to inherit that mantle?
14: Yeah.
15: Is that why they're so rough on them? I don't get it.
14: Here's the problem. You've got a combination of things. You have the indoctrination of young people, particularly black people, since before 2020, saying that you are a victim, saying that you you will never achieve anything in this country because of our slave heritage and everything. And then, of course, the combination of telling everyone that Donald Trump and his supporters are Nazis and racists and white supremacists. Joe Biden said that white supremacists are the biggest danger we ever felt. It was all nonsense. But people internalized it and then consequently felt entitled, felt special, got the victimhood thing going here. And along comes Caitlin Clark. Now, Caitlin Clark scored more points than any basketball player ever. Okay, Christian Laettner, Kareem Abdul-Jabbar, everybody. She scored more points than any college basketball player ever. She comes to the league, has a gigantic, gigantic first year. Suddenly, people actually know at least one WNBA team because they never knew it before. I didn't know any WNBA teams or players. None. And they hate that they weren't able to get it done. And I'm sure they feel like that because they weren't able to get the WNBA on the radar, it's because of racism and it's because of Whitey. And it's not the case at all.
15: Well, I just think it's disparaging to see the clotheslining, the fist to the neck, etc.
14: Yeah,
15: I think we really have to get over that because I think they're going to tarnish the league and really impede the success that it is working on. The momentum is there. People are there, Rob. But
14: this is just terrible. Here's the thing. It is basically a self-immolation. It is self-immolation, it's self-destruction, and if the management of the teams don't understand it, then they can all go to hell. You know this DeJounte Carrington, this woman who wears, she culturally appropriates white blonde hair. You notice that? So she did the clothesline on Caitlin Clark. I want you to hear Rob Finnerty. I think you're going to like that. Rob Finnerty did a report last night. This is about a minute and a half. I think we got time. I want you to hear this in its entirety, then react.
16: But my question tonight is, what happens to these women when they join this league? Why is this league so toxic? Meet DeJounte Carrington. Yep. Before she ever went to the WNBA, before it made her absolutely insane.
17: My mom ran track, and so they were both on collegiate scholarships. My sister played basketball in college, and she played at University of New Orleans. My brother played at the University of Oregon and University of Utah. It was a really fun dynamic and a really cool experience just to have my family surrounding me. I hope to return to school, get my master's and my PhD in psychology.
14: Wow.
17: And when I further that education, I want to become either a forensic psychologist or a behavioral analysis profiler.
14: Wow.
17: I'm playing, obviously, for my faith, my family, but also for all the young girls looking up to me and who aspire to do similar things.
16: Yeah. That's the same girl.
14: Yeah.
16: That's DeJounte right there.
14: Yeah.
16: I'm playing for my faith, my family, and all the young girls looking up to me. What the hell happened?
14: I know. It's radicalization and it's indoctrination, and it's being surrounded by a bunch of other sycophantic racists. That's really it, Michael.
15: You know what, Rob Carson? That's why Chris Reddy's Newsmax, people like Finity and yourself bring up these type of topics that no other television station or radio, for that matter, is doing.
14: Yeah.
15: And it's this kind of a thing that the public kind of goes, I never heard that before.
14: I'm going to tell you,
15: wow, DeJounte, a whole different perspective.
14: DeJounte used to be a role model. She is not a role model now. She is a worthless piece of crap. And I think it's a damn shame because she was a respectful person with a very bright future, and now she's just an awful leftist. She wore a T-shirt that said F Donald Trump to the game. That's another part of it. Again, it's all this indoctrination, Michael. Listen, we've got to take a break and come back, okay?
15: Gotcha.
14: All right, let's take a break and come back. More with Michael Charbonneau on the other side of the break. This is the Rob Carson Show.
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21: 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Over 3,000 were injured. 62, that's a school bus, twice. 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
14: About 2013 or so, and you used to be able to break bread with Democrats, but the Democrats of today have been so brainwashed. Starting in 2010, with "we're going to burn down the White House," or 2016, I should say, "going to burn down the White House." Donald Trump's a Nazi. I remember when Trump was running in 2016, these Antifa people would get into the lines to Trump shows and get into fights with him, and I knew it was going to be a problem. And it infected the psyche of America. It has separated families. I'm an example of that. I'm one of the reasons our marriage broke up. My wife asked for a divorce the day after the election. And
15: I couldn't believe when I was watching Van Jones on CNN saying, "I'm tearing up. I had to talk to my child because they didn't know what was coming." So ridiculous, so amplified, and so way off base, they made it even worse.
14: It was a psyop. It was all a psyop. Now they just want to call it woke 1.0. And guess what? Right. I'm not accepting that, not one little bit. What else you got on the plate today, Michael Charbon?
15: So we're talking about driverless cars. I thought I'd bring this topic up. There was a woman who was driving a car in British Columbia. She was wearing sunglasses. And it was a self-driving vehicle, not naming any names. The cops are pulling up beside them, and there is this lady with two kids in the back seat, potentially asleep. So the cop tried to pull her over and put the siren on and etc. And the problem was, here's where the default was. The car was not able to use its driver detection systems because she was wearing sunglasses.
14: So she's passed out at the wheel. She got two kids in the back.
15: Asleep.
14: Okay, she's asleep. You know, yeah, it's amazing how many times I got asleep because I drank too much. But anyway, there you go. She might have just been an exhausted mother. But the car would not pull over because she had the glasses. I had no idea it was the glasses that did. I guess, okay, makes sense.
15: Yeah, because the driver sensing unit is looking at your eyes, your retina motion, right? The way it moves back and forth.
14: I imagine hers were probably a little red.
15: And there's two kids in the back seat.
14: I know. Well, you know, Michael, I got to tell you, I'm not as terrified of the self-driving cars as you might think. I think, for one, that this is going to revolutionize how the sight impaired are able to get around. And I mean that, really. Blind people are one of the most marginalized people in the entire country. Deaf people as well, by the way, completely marginalized from society. And this would give not only maybe handicapped people, but also the blind, the ability to be able to go wherever they want to go, when they want to go, and have their own car. So I think that's a very positive. It's not perfect yet. It's not perfect yet.
15: It's all the positive things. Guess what happened to a raccoon in British Columbia?
14: You know, I'm afraid, because, you know, when you're out there in British Columbia, you get lonely. And
15: they had to give a raccoon Narcan to save its life.
14: All right, okay.
15: Because it ate something that they weren't quite sure what it was.
14: What, a fentanyl in it?
15: It all of a sudden started imitating Jimi Hendrix, but they had to save the raccoon by giving it Narcan.
14: They gave a raccoon Narcan? Did they find a little raccoon crack pipe laying there? Tiny little heroin needle?
15: It ate
14: needle?
15: Something. It ate something that looked like wax.
14: Okay. So you think it was man-made, or do you think it was some sort of an herb or a mushroom that grows out in the wild?
15: I have no idea. I got to say, when I read that, I said, thank goodness for the raccoon. But what about the person who gave the raccoon Narcan, who realized that the white waxy substance could have put the little critter in danger?
14: Who's
15: culpable?
14: Better to give a raccoon Narcan than mouth-to-mouth. You know?
15: No, we heard later on that it was a squirrel. The guy was too high to realize it wasn't a raccoon.
14: Oh, that's fantastic. All right, listen, Michael.
15: Last point. Go ahead, one more.
14: Yes.
15: A great white shark. You know the apex hunter? We're talking about a 729-pound shark.
14: Yes.
15: So Florida has this tracking system that they can track things. This shark is going down the St. Lawrence River looking after seals. And people are like, you know, in the St. Lawrence, you swim, you know, you drink, you eat perch. And there's a shark in the St. Lawrence.
14: You know, when Jaws came out, I don't know what you were with it. We were at the same age. We were afraid to go in lakes in Iowa. That's how bad it scared us. It was really that.
15: I'm telling you, when they can track a shark in the St. Lawrence, you know something's not good.
14: Nothing good. All right, Michael Charbonne, fantastic to have you on, my brother, live from Canada. Tell everybody where they can find your awesome presence on social media.
15: MichaelACharbonne.com. 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
14: God bless you, brother. We'll talk again soon. Let's take a break and come back. This is The Rob Carson Show.
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28: Welcome to the Prescott Palette, where we're going behind Prescott's culinary, visual, and performing arts scene, and everything else in between. Now, talk about perfect timing. My guest today is Albert Hendo with the Hazeltine Theater. We're going to hear about his new production coming up on the stage there called All in the Timing. How you doing, sir?
29: Oh, I'm doing great, Barry. Thanks.
28: Well, thanks so much for rearranging your schedule so early this morning. But it worked out perfect.
29: It worked out. This is my life. This is all I do. So, I'm retired. So.
28: Well, let's talk about your life, because you have quite an interesting one. And I didn't realize, I knew some of it.
29: Yeah.
28: But I didn't realize all of it until you sent me your bio last night. So you've been in Prescott for about 10 years.
29: Yeah.
28: But before that, you were a successful actor, theater person in LA.
29: Yeah, in Los Angeles. I converted a storefront in Burbank to a theater, 52-seat theater under the equity waiver rules in LA. So I was able to get just an incredible cast list over the years of people, well-known, visibly recognizable actors who were just chomping to get on the boards. And so I had a nice little theater, and I had Laurie Metcalf performed at my theater, Mark Ruffalo. Been a lot of people have come and gone, and finally I went.
28: So what was
29: so
28: it?
29: I ran it for 35 years. So that was in Burbank on Magnolia Boulevard.
28: And what was the name of the theater?
29: Third Stage.
28: Third Stage.
29: THRD. Yeah.
28: Now, for those who may not know, what is an equity waiver? What does that mean?
29: Yeah, well, in L.A., you've got a situation where, or it was at that time, I think it's changed, but where an actor who is a professional actor who's in the acting unions could sign a waiver where they wouldn't be paid a union wage, but they get a stipend. It's not much. And generally, at the end of the run, I'd write out a check for the actor, and they generally sign it right back to me because they spent, you know, the after hours after the show or rehearsals in the back in the grotto, the outdoor entertainment area I built. And so they figured, you know, payback Hendo by signing back a check. You know, so.
6: Now, does that waiver, does it have to do with the size of the theater? You said you're like 50-some seats?
29: It has to be 99 seats or less.
6: Oh, okay.
29: Yeah.
6: Okay. So when did what drew you into theater? How old were you when you started acting, and what brought you into the industry?
29: Well, I got into it pretty late. I mean, as a kid, I was wowed by it all. I think I played King Wenceslas in a Christmas thing and forgot my lines. You know, I turned back, looked at my then girlfriend, I think it was like fifth grade, and went, "Oh yeah!" And so, you know, got a pretty good laugh out of the audience, and I think that's when I realized, oh yeah, I think comedy is probably a good route for me.
6: Good for you.
29: Yeah. Another time, I remember I played, you know, classical piano as a kid, and I was at this recital, and my dad, who never could make any of the recitals, actually made one, and when they called my name, I got up, and the folding chair I was sitting in folded up, fell down on the concrete floor, the whole room reverberated, and all I could hear was my dad laughing his butt off in the back row. And I said, well, I guess it's comedy.
6: So what kind of work were you doing when you said you were in comedy as an actor? What were you doing at that time?
29: Did sitcoms, did a bunch of commercials, probably about 200 commercials
6: over
29: the course of 35 years, and I was in improv too. I was a member of the Groundlings for about 3 years.
6: Oh really? Oh wow.
29: Yeah, in the
6: That's
29: late
6: exciting.
29: 70s, early 80s, and so I was there when we had Phil Hartman and Paul Rubens.
6: I was gonna say that was a fun time to be in the Groundlings.
29: Great time. Yeah.
6: Pee Wee Herman we're talking about.
29: Yes,
6: here.
29: Yeah.
6: So what was he like at that time? Because
29: he was wonderful. And that was one of only many, many, many characters he had.
6: Oh yeah.
29: But he developed that in a workshop that I was part of, and I was actually involved with getting the stage version at the Roxy. It was a midnight show.
6: Sure.
29: Actually, we started at the Ground. We did a midnight show, and then we moved it to the Roxy. And so
6: okay.
29: But I was backstage on that. I helped with building the
6: There's a great documentary on him, by the way, that goes through that whole story and stuff like it. So it's pretty fascinating.
29: He was a great guy. He kept in touch with me over the years. He always sent me postcards on my birthday and at Christmas time. And it was a big loss losing him.
6: When you had the theater, do you have one production that stood out in your memory like that was just amazing, or one moment that was like that's never going to happen again and I'm glad I was there?
29: Well, I'll tell you, there were several, but I could narrow it down to two.
6: Okay.
29: And one was in 1992. We did a production called Road to Nirvana. And it was a parody. It was written by Arthur Kopit, and it was a parody on David Mamet's piece, "Speed the Plow."
6: Okay.
29: Speed the Plow. I haven't had anything to drink yet.
6: Okay, there you go.
29: Speed the Plow. And
6: more caffeine. More caffeine.
29: Because what happened was he went and saw the Broadway production, and Madonna was the secretary. That was the Speed the Plow was, you know, who could bed down the secretary first.
6: Right.
29: That was their bet, right? The two guys. So he was appalled. The idea that a part on Broadway would be taken by a pop star. So he wrote this play, and it debuted at the Arts Festival in Louisville. And it was at first titled Bone the Fish, because that's what they're trying to do, bone the
6: gotcha.
29: Fish. And then he later changed it to Road to Nirvana. He made the character Madonna into Nirvana.
6: Ah.
29: However, the timing was bad, because about the same time, the grunge group Nirvana onto the scene. So that was kind of a problem. That was kind of, a, you know. But we did that production at Third Stage. And we got Critics' Choice in the LA Times, which was hard to come by.
6: Right.
29: And especially for a little theater. And that kept that production rolling for months.
6: I'm sure.
29: And it was projected to run 6 weeks. I think we ran about 4 months.
6: Oh, wow.
29: And then...
6: You got to love that.
29: That was just terrific. And, you know, since I owned the theater, I was able to do the booking. So, you know, I just had to keep pushing rentals back. The other one would have been in 1999, and that was our revival of Glengarry Glen Ross. That had not been produced in Los Angeles since 1984 when the touring company came through and played at the Henry Fonda Theater, and it wasn't well received. And David Mamet was so appalled by it, he basically said, "Hands off! No one in LA is going to be ever do this show again."
6: Right.
29: And I had never seen the show, but I was doing a scene from it in a scene study workshop, and I said to the guy that was in the scene with me, I said, "You know, I'd love to produce this. Why isn't this ever done?" And so I wrote a letter to Mamet and included the clippings from Road to Nirvana and some other well-received pieces we had. And, you know, he said, okay. He gave green light to us. So that was 5 years before they did a revival on Broadway.
6: Right. Oh, wow.
29: Yeah. So we got the jump on Broadway. And it was, again, a critic's choice in the LA Times. And that play, again, scheduled to run 6 to 8 weeks, we ran over a year.
6: Oh, wow.
29: Just from the LA Times.
6: That's awesome.
29: Yeah.
6: Well, so now you're in Prescott.
29: Yeah.
6: You've been here 10 years. And you've been very active since you got here.
29: Oh, yeah.
6: So
29: yeah.
6: What was your biggest surprise? What did you think about? Were you aware of the art scene when you moved to Prescott? How'd you end up here? What made you pick Prescott as a home base?
29: I picked it for the climate, really.
6: Okay.
29: And I was starting to get into kayaking, and I was an avid hiker and a golfer. And so I thought, well, Prescott has all that.
6: Right, you know? Exactly.
29: So, and then I went to see a show at Prescott Center for the Arts.
6: Remember which one it was?
29: I think it was PCA then, not PFAA. Mm-hmm. Lost in Yonkers. I saw
6: Lost
29: in Yonkers, the Neil Simon play.
6: Yeah, it was a good one, too.
29: It was very good.
6: Yeah.
29: And Robin Allen, who was the executive director, she was in the play. She had to replace an actress at the last minute. And so I met with her and talked with her, and then I ended up assistant directing on a show at down in the little theater they had off the alley, Stage
6: right,
29: Two.
6: Right, yeah, but Stage Two.
29: Art, a very, very interesting piece. And then from there, I ended up acting in a couple plays, and I ended up doing Annapurna there, which was very well received.
6: Mm-hmm.
29: And nice. Then I finally got a chance to direct something. And the first thing I directed was Betrayal. And
6: now, how many shows have you directed there now?
29: Probably half a dozen.
6: Yeah, well, it's not bad considering there's only four main stage productions a year. That's saying something.
29: Yeah, it seems like I do one a year.
6: Did you not do what was the one last season? Then
29: the play that goes wrong.
6: The play that goes wrong. Yeah. That was yours. They got great reviews.
29: The play that goes wrong.
6: A great comedic,
29: was a marvelous
6: show.
29: That was the pinnacle of everything for me.
6: Well, it's awesome.
29: Just an incredible cast, funny show. The audiences loved it, and it was a wonderful, beautiful set. Which then decomposed and fall apart at the end of every show. And it's so funny because this play is a polar opposite. It's a very modular, boiled down, simplistic set. It's really just a couple of chairs and a wall.
6: The show we're talking about coming up on August 27th,
29: yes,
6: running through September 6th, is all in the timing.
29: All in the timing.
6: And it's actually not one play.
29: No, it's six separate little playlets, six little one-acts. So basically, I was directing six separate plays because they don't intermingle.
6: Because they're all different.
29: They're not at all
6: vignettes.
29: Connected, except for there's sort of an element of time in all of them.
6: Okay.
29: However, it worked out great for me for scheduling because I could get people to commit because I said, well, I don't need you, you know, 4 or 5 days a week. I can just use you for 2 hours on this day and 2 hours on that day.
6: So that was my question on this. With five different playlets.
29: Six. Yeah.
6: How many people do you have in the cast?
29: I have 11.
6: 11.
29: Yeah. Now, mind you, when this was first done in the 90s, in the front of the published play, you can see the cast list. They had like six in the cast,
6: right?
29: And so you know they had people crossing over and doing many, many parts,
6: right?
29: We have I think three, maybe four actors who are doing more than one piece.
6: Okay.
29: And it might be more than that. We have one actor. This is great. This is his first. He told us this the other night. I couldn't believe it. This is his maiden voyage. This is his first time on the boards.
6: Oh, wow.
29: And he's a natural.
6: What's his name?
29: I cast him in three different pieces.
6: Oh, wow.
29: So he's in half of the show. His name is Zachary Scheel.
6: Okay.
29: He's marvelous. He's just got great instincts, and he's a natural.
6: Okay, before we go much farther, I want to shout out the website. It's the-hazeltine.com. You get your tickets at the-hazeltine.com. The show runs the 27th through September 6th at the Hazeltine at 208 North Marina.
29: Yeah.
6: And so what are the three? There's six shows.
29: Yeah.
6: And the tie together is time.
29: Yes.
6: So what are the different? Can you give us a little bit about a little glimpse into each one or some of them that?
29: Well, the probably the more curious. Well, I'll save that one. It starts off.
6: Let's build.
29: It starts. I'll go chronologically.
6: Thank you.
29: You say it chronologically. It starts off with a piece called "Sure Thing." And what happens with this is the setup is simple enough. There's a girl sitting at a bar slash restaurant, some kind of hot spot. All these pieces take place in New York City.
6: Okay,
29: and so the guy is trying to sit at the table with her because there are no other seats available, and he keeps trying to sit down. And there's a bell that rings, and every time the bell rings, it's a reset. So the guy starts all over again. It's kind of like Groundhog Day, in a sense. It is very much like that. Maybe they got the idea from that Groundhog Day, because I think this came out before that. But so the bell rings, it resets. So he might be asking to sit, and then the bell rings, and he might finally be able to sit.
6: Okay.
29: Then it goes on to something else, and the bell rings, and so every time the bell rings is a reset, and it's extremely funny. When I saw this play in L.A. in the '90s, it gave me the idea that this bell, I thought, oh, this would be a great thing to use with improv. And at the time, I was directing an improv group called the Improvisers. And so I brought the bell in, and every time I told them, I said, look, I'm going to hit the bell at a certain point when you're improvising, right? You're doing a scene. I'm going to hit the bell. And when the bell hits, you have to change the word, or change the setup. And hit the bell again. So you go for three, because that's what you do with comedy.
6: Yeah.
29: So like, for instance, I might be doing a scene, and I see a guy, and I go, oh, yeah, I ran into him at the market. And then I hit the bell, boom. I ran into him at the blood bank, boom. Ran into him at the sperm bank.
6: Okay.
29: So it's like each time the bell hits, it changes.
6: Oh, great.
29: So
6: I
29: used
6: that,
29: and it was a wonderful addition to our improv show. So that's in this piece. So the bell goes, and it changes.
6: Right.
29: The second piece... we have three chimps that are typing. They've been hired. Well, hired. They've been sequestered. Sequestered to type out at random what would turn out to be Hamlet. And it's a scientific experiment by somebody at Columbia, and they're typing. And they're chimps. But when the light comes on, there's a little buzzer, and the light goes on, changes, and then they turn in the. You know, they cover their
6: eyes. Don't
29: get
6: too much away.
29: You know.
6: Yeah, I got
29: you. It's kind of fun. And then the light goes off. They're back to being, you know, they talk to each other like we can totally understand them. But they're chimps trying to type out Hamlet.
6: Gotcha. Oh, my gosh.
29: The third piece, I actually substituted. As published, the universal language would be the third piece. And I found that piece, even though David Ives is a very clever guy, I found it to be a one-joke premise.
6: Right.
29: And it's... entails learning a lot of gibberish.
6: Right.
29: I'm an actor's director. I understand what actors have to go through. And learning dialogue is tough. Learning gibberish? So, you know, and especially some of our actors are a little bit advanced. So, you know, I decided I'm not going to put them through that. So I switched it out with a piece of equal length called Mere Mortals, which is also by David Ives.
6: Mm-hmm.
29: And it's a wonderful piece. It's these three construction workers on their lunch break, and they're in a high rise in New York City.
6: Okay.
29: And it's a great character piece and very, very funny.
6: Okay.
29: And it's got some nice twists, and I won't give those away.
6: That's fine.
29: The fourth piece, which was the most complex, this is after an admission, is called Philip Glass Buys a Loaf of Bread. It's esoteric. It's complex. I don't know how to really describe it other than the fact that there's, again, a bell goes, and these four people end up becoming clock. Well, I decided it was going to be, they were going to become movements of a clock.
6: Okay.
29: So they're like, you know, gears are moving, things are arms, and right. they're doing tones. And it's a repetitive thing. And I think David Ives obviously did it as an homage to Philip Glass, because that's the way his music is.
6: Okay.
29: And you know, that it's the one piece that generally speaking, when this play is produced, people skip it. That's why they say five and say, no, I'm doing all six.
6: Okay.
29: Because I have a newfound respect for Philip Glass, and I just decided I'm going to do that piece. It's a challenge. I'm going to do it. The fifth piece is titled The Philadelphia. Very, very funny premise. A guy comes in, meets his buddy at a bar, and he's been having a crazy day because he can't get there from here. Anything he wants to get, he can't get it. And the guy tells him, it's easy, relax, you're in a Philadelphia. I won't go any further than
6: gotcha.
29: That. It explains itself within the scene. It's a very, very funny piece. The final piece is called Variations on the Death of Trotsky. Again, it's a little complex because it's taking place present day. I'll get into that, what the present day is. But it's taking place present day, but Leon Trotsky died in 1940.
6: Right.
29: August 21st, 1940, to be specific about it. And he's got a mountain climber's axe buried or smashed, that's a bone of contention there in within the play, in his head, and it opens and we see that. So there's a moment there where the audience can take a second to realize.
6: A little gasp. Yeah.
29: There's a guy sitting at his desk writing notes about the revolution, and he's got an axe in his head.
6: Oh my
29: but
6: gosh!
29: But this happened, and he lived for an entire day.
6: Really?
29: He lived for an entire day afterwards. So that's kind of what it's all about. So he dies, the bell rings, and it's a reset. We start over,
6: right.
29: and it moves along. It's very, very, very, very funny piece, and that closes the show. I say about the present day, he wrote most of these pieces in the 90s.
6: Right.
29: And there's a certain mindset from the 90s. That's missing today.
6: That's funny you said that, because that was my next question for you. Carry on, and then I'll ask you my question.
29: Yeah, so I decided, by random, I picked 1995 is going to be the year that all this is taking place.
6: Okay.
29: So I'm asking the audience to turn back the biological clock to 1995.
6: Right.
29: If you haven't been born yet, hey, history lesson, kids.
6: Right.
29: Because you have to go pre 9/11 to get, and especially since it's taking place in New York City.
6: Right, exactly.
29: You really need that mindset. We're a little more innocent, perhaps, or certainly more naive than
6: right.
29: we are today. Less partisan.
6: We're less jaded.
29: Yes. Yes.
6: Less entitled.
29: So, when the audience comes in, they're going to see a projection, and it says 1995, and
6: okay.
29: I'm just going to keep hammering that, and I'll do that in the curtain
6: speech.
29: So
6: this goes into my next question. We've got a few minutes left. I want to ask about this, because one of the things I've noticed, this was written in the late 80s, early 90s, I'm seeing, it's just me, are we seeing more productions come to the stage from that time period? Because it seems like for a long time, maybe it's only local, but it seemed like a lot of the productions, and I won't say only local, but it seemed like a lot, even the national ones that were getting big name recognition, were productions that have been revivals, but not from this time period, the 80s. There's a lot of work that was done in the 80s and 90s. Do you feel that was kind of overshadowed, or do you think it's just coming back now? What do you think?
29: It was a very fertile time. There was a lot of great stuff written during that time.
6: Right.
29: And I think there's a paucity of it on Broadway. And that's why there are so many revivals. And,
6: right.
29: and they're generally the better pieces in the season.
6: Well, I feel that time... Well, I'm a child of the 80s, basically. You know, I graduated in 85. And I feel that time period was really unique, when the 40s and 50s were really... And the 60s and the 70s all were really defined by a certain generational mindset.
29: Mm-hmm.
6: And the 80s had its own, but then, like you said, 9/11 came along, And it kind of, that whole time period just kind of was washed away or kind of almost pushed to the side.
29: Yeah.
6: And what we have now, I think since then, the works have been more, I don't know, they don't seem to be as gritty. They don't seem to be as real. They seem to be a little more esoteric and a little, I mean, I don't know if you agree with that or not, but.
29: I suppose so. I'm drawing a blank.
6: That's
29: on
6: okay.
29: It.
6: Do you have a favorite production that you, if you could do one show?
29: Yeah.
6: You only have one show left to do. The rest of you, that's it. You're going to direct one more show. What would it be?
29: Well, I hate to go backwards, but the play that goes wrong was really just the pinnacle for me. It really, truly was.
6: Really?
29: And I actually was politicking to bring it back in a future season at the Hazeltine.
6: Right.
29: But then I got talked out of it because of the fact that there are other plays that are, like, there's Peter Pan goes wrong, The Christmas Carol goes wrong.
6: Right.
29: There are other plays with that same kind of angle. And I thought, it's always more fun to do something new than to go backwards. So I'm searching for the right piece.
6: The next right piece.
29: And that would be the next one.
6: So you mentioned earlier that you were an actor's director.
29: Yeah.
6: What benefit does that give you?
29: Well, it's more of a benefit to the actors in my cast than it is perhaps to me. However, like I said, I'm certainly sensitive to their needs, and I know how it can. The main thing for me is I never want to waste anybody's time. I hated it when I was in a production where I'd be sitting in the audience seats for 2 hours. And then
6: I'm with you all the way.
29: Then, oh well, we're not going to get to your piece tonight, Hendo. So sorry. See you tomorrow night. So I hate that. I never do that. So I schedule it. This one was very easy because of the six separate pieces. But even the play that goes wrong. But until we got into doing the full ensemble piece and doing run throughs and things like that, stumble throughs on the early part. I narrowed it down to certain pieces where I'm only going to need half of the cast on this given night, and so
6: I don't have
29: people just sitting around twiddling their thumbs.
6: Yeah. Thank you.
29: Yeah,
6: I've been there.
29: I said about the dialogue thing, I never the other night we did our first stumble through, and really the lines were the problem, and I'm not going to give them a note about that because they know. If anybody knows, they know that they screwed up the lines or forgot where they were or whatever. So that's on them. They know they have to work harder.
6: What's your biggest challenge when you're directing?

0: I hate that as an actor, and I hate that to do that as a director.
1: Well, I think
0: so
1: also
0: I hold back on that until it's absolutely necessary.
1: I think the actor has to find that fault and realize if you keep feeding them the lines, they're never going to get past that.
0: Yeah.
1: So, but anyways, well, thanks so much for coming in. This has been
0: sure.
1: great.
0: Yeah.
1: My guest today is Albert Hendo with the Hazeltine Theater. The production is All in the Timing, coming up on August 27th through the 6th of September. 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And I'm Barry. Thanks for joining me. Be sure to check out my column every Thursday in the Cross the Street section of the Daily Courier to see who I'm talking with next. And we'll see you next week on The Prescott Palette. 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
5: Hey, everybody. Happy weekend. I am so thrilled to be with you once again. As always, this is Candace Devine. I am your host of the soundtrack of Yavapai County. And today I am super excited because this show is unlike any I have done yet, because we are going to have a live in-studio performance. And I will be honest, right out the gate, it's a performance by my band, Ponderosa Grove. Because if you're going to come to the station and try something new, you might as well do it with your own people so that if it doesn't go well, you can take the blame yourself. So here we are back at the station. Today you're going to hear some songs with my band, Ponderosa Grove, as a trio setup. That means it's me, Drew Hall, Nick Canuel. 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And we're going to have a great time. 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
3: And we are back and in studio today. I have my bandmates Drew Hall and Nikolai, or Nick Canuel. Actually, Drew had to take off. We sang all the songs, and now it's you and me. So
4: hi.
3: Welcome to the show.
4: Hi, how's it going?
3: It's going really well. Welcome back to a station you used to live at.
4: I used to be here a lot, yeah.
3: And now you're in a band that I'm in, and we get to play music all over the place.
4: Yeah, I love it.
3: And we have a show coming up, actually.
4: Yes, we do.
3: August 29th, and it's about to be sold out. So if you haven't gotten tickets yet, and there are tickets still available, please go online to the Natural History. What is the website? Naturalhistory.org? I should know this.
4: You should know that. I don't know that.
3: Oh, my gosh. That's my job. I'll get it by the end
4: of
3: the show.
4: We'll figure this out.
3: So today, I said to you guys, I was like, we have this show, and we love to promote ongoings in town anyway. And so I often have bands on and artists on who are going to be performing, and we like to promote what they're doing. And I was like, actually, this is a great opportunity. Our band is playing, and we could give a trial to the live performance thing. And so I asked Josh, I was like, how do you feel about it? And he said, it's going to be fine because Nick's going to be here.
4: Yeah.
3: And Nick knows how to do all this stuff because he worked here for
4: I have been here for a long
3: years.
4: Time before here.
3: Yeah. So welcome in. How did you feel about us singing? Now, this is a pre-record, so we were making it easier on Josh. We sang the songs first.
4: Yeah.
3: So that he can put them in around all of our talking.
4: Yes.
3: And that's where we are now.
4: Yeah, I did a lot of that kind of thing working here before. That does happen. No, it's good. I was like doing the strip down thing because we had the big full band that's great, you know, when we had Gigi and Alan.
3: Mm-hmm.
4: Careful note, not Gigi Allen. Gigi and Alan. Separate guys. Make that perfectly clear. You know, I love the full band thing because then we get to really kind of let loose.
3: And stretch,
4: but
3: yeah.
4: In the trio setting, that makes us like tighten things up and be so specific with little bits and guitar parts and vocals and everything.
3: Yeah.
4: You got nowhere to hide in
3: That's
4: an
3: true.
4: Acoustic setting.
3: And so everybody listening today, I can assure you that you are hearing a very live, very live version. We all have been traveling a bunch and working ourselves to the bone, so we are all a little bit ragged today. But I'm not making excuses. I think we still sound pretty damn good. But we did notice that we got in here and we all were like, oh my gosh, it's time to hear it with the drop of a pin.
4: Yeah,
3: right?
4: it's a way more sterile environment when you're just in like a dead quiet room.
3: Yeah.
4: Than
3: have you ever
4: anywhere
3: heard
4: with
3: us
4: reverb.
3: Before, Josh? He's over in the corner over there. Have you ever heard us sing?
5: Yes. Yes, I have. You're very talented.
3: Okay, good. Well, that's a nice review. We'll take it. So we're here plugging our show at the Highland Center, and I believe it's highlandcenter.org, I'm pretty sure, the website.
4: We're going to find this out.
3: We're going to find out and confirm.
4: Stay tuned.
3: Yeah, stay tuned. But we're playing there August 29th, which is in a week. It'll be the next Saturday, and we are playing from 6 to 8, and I believe it is almost sold out at this point, but hopefully if you haven't gotten your ticket set, they might be able to snag one or two more. What are we playing on this show? Do we know? Have we put our set list together yet?
4: If
3: are we
4: going to
3: make
4: have,
3: it a surprise?
4: You haven't
3: shared it with
4: if
3: you?
4: If we have, either you said it to me and I completely spaced it, or I don't know.
3: I think we're going to do that tonight.
4: There's a high probability of 100% originals, though.
3: That's true. And that's a really fun thing, because although I'm so in love with our city and the amount of music that happens in this beautiful place, it is nice when you hear original music come out of the fold, because we have so many wonderful people covering great, brilliant, you know, historic, legendary songs. But it's nice to hear some new music come out of the fold and support your local songwriters, which we all are. And so
4: absolutely. It's good to foster creativity in whatever way that works for you, be it, you know, creating spaces in which that can happen, or just going out and supporting when it does happen.
3: So we're going to play a song that we just sang.
4: Yes.
3: And it's called Slowing Down in Real Time. You ready?
4: I'm ready.
3: Here we go.

0: And that was slowing down in real time by us. By us, Ponderosa Grove. How do you feel about that song? Because there's lots of words.
1: There's so many words. I'm trying so hard to retain them all. I've got all of them except one verse that I didn't today, but occasionally.
0: I think you got it.
1: I kind of make noises in. And they're in tune.
0: But
1: I kind of blah, blah, blah, blah, blah, blah, blah.
0: Yeah, but I don't think that's going to happen anymore because now you know it.
1: Now I got it.
0: You got it
1: officially. It's locked. It's not a ton of words. They're just rapid fire.
0: How does it feel? I guess I should ask you this, and we can always talk about it a little bit later if we have more time later. But how do you feel about coming into a band that has been kind of established, learning the things that are already there, even though we are now currently still writing and creating now as an entity?
1: I have a lot of fun with it because it gives me the chance to like get into the head of other guitar players because, you know, people who've been in my position before are a lot of them, or not a lot of them, there's not been a lot, but
0: I know what you mean.
1: One or two of them at least are people I know, they're friends of mine, and it's cool to kind of, you know, dissect the way they come up with parts,
0: and
1: be it harmonies or guitar parts or rhythm parts or anything like that, and then to spin it in my own direction too, which you guys are,
0: actually.
1: I love this about Ponderosa Grove is that there's no wrong answers.
0: No, you know, it's a collective.
1: What does your voice sound like?
0: We've had amazing musicians, you included, come in through, sit with our band, play with our band, perform with the band, you know, whatever, and become part of the band as you are. But it's kind of given it this beautiful version of being lots of versions. Like, I mean, in the sense that everybody's...
1: It's a living thing.
0: It's a living thing, and we want everybody to bring who they are to it. So Drew and I in that particular aspect are not restrictive. At least I don't think we are. We're like, do what you want.
1: Make sure the song sounds like the song, of course, but, you know.
0: Sure.
1: Make it sound... The destination matters. The journey, get there how you get there.
0: I love that. We're going to take a very quick break, and when we come back, you get more of me and Nick and Ponderosa Grove Trio. Okay.
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0: And we are back after hearing a word from our sponsors, who I'm very grateful for. So thank you to those sponsors who participate in supporting this show. Nick, we were talking about how it feels to come into something that has kind of already been in existence, but also then be a part of it and add your own flavors, your own spices.
1: Yeah.
0: And now we're starting to write and work on new material, which I'm really excited about, actually.
1: Yeah.
0: Do you feel, you can tell me honestly, I know we're on air, but like, have we been easy to come in and be like, I have an idea?
1: Absolutely. Well,
0: okay, good.
1: Yeah, because I
0: I would love it if you were like, actually not really.
1: I was not sure. If, you know, I have a little bit of the new guy thing because I've only been in for a little over a year. And like, I called a rehearsal one day to be like, look, I've got this thing that's laying around and
0: yeah,
1: I don't have
0: it was so
1: words
0: much fun
1: anymore. You know, for some reason, I've just got writer's block when it comes to lyrics, but I can write guitar parts all day.
0: Sure.
1: So when I brought it in, you know, I was like, can I call a rehearsal? And you guys were both just like, obviously, yes, please
0: yes,
1: do that.
0: Please do that. Do that as much as
1: and,
0: you want to do that.
1: You know, by the time we left that day, we had a written song with lyrics, a bridge.
0: Oh, and it's so good. We're performing it on, we didn't sing it today, so you won't hear it on today's show, but we are singing it
1: so
0: on
1: you
0: the
1: have
0: 29th.
1: To be there.
0: Because you have to be there. It's
1: yeah
0: a very special moment.
1: It's been unreleased. It's not, this isn't recorded or
0: yeah
1: put out anywhere. You can't hear it anywhere but live Ponderosa
0: That's
1: Grove.
0: True.
1: Oh,
0: at
1: yeah
0: some point it will be recorded.
1: It will be.
0: Sooner than
1: but
0: later.
1: But right now.
0: But right now it is not.
1: There's only one way to
0: so
1: do it, and that's come see us play.
0: Attend.
1: Yeah.
0: And that song is called Simple Life. And I actually, you started playing, I'll never forget that ever. We all came in, you started playing this riff, and I was like, hold on, hold on,
1: yeah,
0: hold
1: you,
0: on.
1: you were writing lyrics in real time.
0: Yeah.
1: Like, in the time it takes to sing them. It was crazy how fast
0: it
1: they were coming.
0: It was like a channel of words.
1: I've been sitting on that guitar part for a year, and I was like, I don't know, maybe it...
0: I love it
1: I
0: so
1: had
0: much
1: no idea.
0: I think it turned out really well, too.
1: I do, too.
0: I love it so much. It's one of the things I love performing with us now. So you mentioned earlier, which is true, we have a five-piece, sometimes a six-piece, sometimes an eight-piece. Like, well, this is truly a collective of things. We've gone every shape and size of this thing. Right now, there's five of us that are kind of in the core
1: yeah
0: band. And this show that we're going to be doing is actually the three of us stripped down. So it's
1: yes
0: the three lead singers and, you know, the two front guitarists. And so we do three-part harmonies and lots of guitaring tricks between the two of you
1: yeah
0: and twinning and all your fancy finger work and all the
1: harmony
0: things
1: guitars and
0: that's when I just shake
1: nonsense
0: a shaker and be in awe of this with the rest of the audience. We are going to play a song now called Freedom Ride, which is pretty harmony rich.
1: Yes.
0: Do you remember the first time you did that song?
1: I mean, the
0: was
1: first
0: it,
1: time
0: was
1: I...
0: Was it easy to pick up on that song? I'm not sure. How did
1: yeah,
0: it
1: no, it's, for lack of a better word, it's diatonic. So
0: exactly.
1: Yeah, it
0: that's
1: doesn't
0: what I always say
1: it doesn't do anything that's like so far out of bounds that you're like, what is this? Though Ponderosa Grove has a streak of that.
0: We do have
1: that
0: a catalog of that.
1: Yeah.
0: Okay, well, let's
1: but
0: give
1: no,
0: a
1: it's
0: listen.
1: It's great. It's
0: here
1: a super
0: it
1: fun song.
0: What is this song? Freedom Ride.
1: Freedom Ride. Yes. I had the key.

0: So that was Freedom Ride, performed live by us in studio.
1: Yes.
0: The first time, I know people do that on radio all the time, but this is the first time I have done anything live in studio with music this way. I am pretty sure I ran out of air somewhere in there.
1: Yeah, that's same.
0: I think other than that, it was pretty decent.
1: Yeah, it sounded good.
0: But yeah, live is live, and that's the thing we love about it.
1: That's how it goes, yeah.
0: I have had other kind of crazy things happen live. Actually, at the Highland Center, we played there, I can't remember if it was 2 or 3 years ago, and I wasn't the one singing, thankfully. I think it was Johan, and a large bug came right to my forehead, and it was right when I was supposed to sing a backup word and go, no, and this bird, it was a bug that was the size of a bird, and I was like, no, and I was batting this thing away from
1: my face.
0: Everybody was laughing. I looked at Johan, I was like, I'm very sorry, I was not going to eat that thing, not even for you, and your lovely vocals.
1: I'll tell you off air, but I have a similar story that involves a scorpion and refusing to sing.
0: I want nothing of that.
1: Yeah, it was fun. Oh, great.
0: Well, hopefully at our show on the 29th, we have no bugs trying to fly in our mouths. And it's actually, playing at the Highland Center is one of my favorite places to play because of the setting. I love that you are in the woods. You hear nature surrounding you. It's a beautiful, intimate audience. The sound is always lovely. I do find that it attracts the birds and the bugs a little bit, at least to me, not the audience. And maybe I shouldn't wear perfume. I don't know. But the thing is, we're not going to go through that this time.
1: Correct.
0: Okay, great. As long as we're on the same page.
1: Yeah, no, I'm down to not get dive bombed by bugs.
0: Yeah, and just for the people listening, if you attend the show, it won't go to you. The lights are on us, so they always come to us, which makes it far more entertaining to see us wave away little June bugs while we're singing.
1: Yeah.
0: The next song we are singing today is called Waterline. And this is a song that was originally written at a songwriter's lab a couple years ago. But it's fun having you on this one, too. How did you feel about learning this one? How do we describe this one, Nick? Not diatonic.
1: I wouldn't call it diatonic, no, but I would call it in the vein of like kind of a Fleetwood Mac sort of thing.
0: It's got that mid-tempo.
1: I would like to point out that I'm in the music video for it.
0: You
1: as
0: are.
1: Well, pre me being
0: That's
1: involved
0: true.
1: In the band, I'm in the video.
0: Yeah. As is a
1: no,
0: lot of our community.
1: I remember
0: in the best
1: when you guys put this song out, this one, and then another Ponderosa Grove song called Save My Soul. I remember telling you, I was like, those are your singles. Because I was still squarely here at the radio station
0: totally.
1: At the time and very strongly knew what
0: and
1: radio was good.
0: Would,
1: what was good for radio,
0: that.
1: I should
0: like
1: say.
0: Like when we look at streams and all those kinds
1: yeah.
0: of things,
1: I,
0: you
1: like
0: are
1: those two, was
0: 100%
1: like, those are the hits right there.
0: Yeah.
1: And it's kind of a timeless sort of song.
0: Okay, so we're going to sing it today.
1: Here it goes.
0: Here we go. Take a listen to Waterline.

0: So that was Waterline performed by us, which is Ponderosa Grove Trio as of today. And that will be the group that is up on stage at the Highlands Center on August 29th. We're playing from 6 to 8 p.m. at the Highlands Center. You can get tickets at highlandscenter.org. See, we found that.
1: I was right, but we're double checking
0: it right now. Nick, thank you for staying with me and talking about this. Thanks for singing today.
1: Yeah, anytime.
0: We're having all the kinds of funs over here. For everybody listening, thank you for listening wherever you are, whether you're in your car or at home listening through the AZ Hometown Radio app or on our website. We appreciate you. It means a lot to me. Thanks for letting me experiment with this live music situation. Josh has been very kind to make it all work in here. Nick has been giving wonderful radio advice to us and making us look super professional. So I hope you've enjoyed this hang with us and enjoyed our music. And I hope we see you August 29th at the Highland Center. I think, what else do we have going on? We have other things coming up. I'm not sure what. Check PonderosaGrove.com.
1: Yes. I know we have a couple of Christmas gigs. I know we're doing the lighting. We have a September thing, I think, at the Highlands again.
0: Yeah. We've got quite a few cool little things coming up. Check the socials, check the website. We're here for you. You're here for us. It's a beautiful relationship. Thanks for hanging out, you guys. Ponderosa Grove will see you August 29th at the Highland Center. After that, I'll be back next week with our regular radio programming.
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4: Fox News, I'm Ted Linder. 42,000 people have been ordered to evacuate, 45,000 more in an evacuation warning zone as the Hawk Fire approaches Reno, Nevada. The blaze growing rapidly this weekend. Washoe County Sheriff Darren Ballum.
5: Those that have big animals, that's been one big question. Out at Ironwood and Palomino, there is 100 stalls that are ready right now. So if you have large animals, that is a place that can take those.
4: Investigators say the fire was human-started, not natural. The Trump administration said to announce sweeping sanctions on Iran today, Monday, and what President Trump is calling Economic D-Day. Meanwhile, the U.S. Navy apparently keeping the oil flowing through the Strait of Hormuz.
6: Reports do indicate that crossings through the Strait of Hormuz are up 400%. Over the past 2 weeks. In the backdrop, there is an ongoing U.S. naval blockade.
4: That's Fox's Trey Yingst. 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
7: 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A chance of showers today. After an overnight low of 65, expect high of 92 today in the Prescott Quad Cities with a high of 94 tomorrow. 74 for your overnight low in Cottonwood in the Verde Valley with a high today of 104, and on Tuesday, 106. 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

0: Fox News. I'm Ted Lindner. 42,000 people have been ordered to evacuate. 45,000 more in an evacuation warning zone as the Hawk Fire approaches Reno, Nevada. The blaze growing rapidly this weekend. Washoe County Sheriff Darren Ballum.
1: Those that have big animals. That's been one big question. Out at Ironwood and Palomino, there is 100 stalls that are ready right now. So if you have large animals, that is a place that can take those.
0: Investigators say the fire was human-started, not natural. The Trump administration said to announce sweeping sanctions on Iran today, Monday, and what President Trump is calling Economic D-Day. Meanwhile, the U.S. Navy apparently keeping the oil flowing through the Strait of Hormuz.
2: Reports do indicate that crossings through the Strait of Hormuz are up 400%. Over the past 2 weeks. In the backdrop, there is an ongoing U.S. naval blockade.
0: That's Fox's Trey Yingst. 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
3: 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A chance of showers today after an overnight low of 65. Expect high of 92 today in the Prescott Quad Cities with a high of 94 tomorrow. 74 for your overnight low in Cottonwood in the Verde Valley with a high today of 104 and on Tuesday, 106. 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
6: Fox News, I'm Ted Linder. 42,000 people have been ordered to evacuate. 45,000 more in an evacuation warning zone as the Hawk Fire approaches Reno, Nevada. The blaze growing rapidly this weekend. Washoe County Sheriff Darren Ballum.
7: Those that have big animals, that's been one big question. Out at Ironwood and Palomino, there is 100 stalls that are ready right now. So if you have large animals, that is a place that can take those.
6: Investigators say the fire was human started, not natural. The Trump administration said to announce sweeping sanctions on Iran today, Monday, and what President Trump is calling Economic D-Day. Meanwhile, the U.S. Navy apparently keeping the oil flowing through the Strait of Hormuz.
8: Reports do indicate that crossings through the Strait of Hormuz are up 400% over the past 2 weeks. In the backdrop, there is an ongoing U.S. naval blockade.
6: That's Fox's Trey Yingst. 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
9: 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A chance of showers today after an overnight low of 65. Expect high of 92 today in the Prescott Quad Cities with a high of 94 tomorrow. 74 for your overnight low in Cottonwood in the Verde Valley with a high today of 104 and on Tuesday, 106. 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

0: Fox News. I'm Ted Lindner. 42,000 people have been ordered to evacuate. 45,000 more in an evacuation warning zone as the Hawk Fire approaches Reno, Nevada. The blaze growing rapidly this weekend. Washoe County Sheriff Darren Ballum.
1: Those that have big animals. That's been one big question. Out at Ironwood and Palomino, there is 100 stalls that are ready right now. So if you have large animals, that is a place that can take those.
0: Investigators say the fire was human-started, not natural. The Trump administration said to announce sweeping sanctions on Iran today, Monday, in what President Trump is calling Economic D-Day. Meanwhile, the U.S. Navy apparently keeping the oil flowing through the Strait of Hormuz.
2: Reports do indicate that crossings through the Strait of Hormuz are up 400%. Over the past 2 weeks. In the backdrop, there is an ongoing U.S. naval blockade.
0: That's Fox's Trey Yingst. 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
3: 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A chance of showers today. Afternoon overnight, low of 65. Expect high of 92 today in the Prescott Quad Cities with a high of 94 tomorrow. 74 for your overnight low in Cottonwood in the Verde Valley with a high today of 104. 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
2: Fox News, I'm Ted Linder. 42,000 people have been ordered to evacuate. 45,000 more in an evacuation warning zone as the Hawk Fire approaches Reno, Nevada. The blaze growing rapidly this weekend. Washoe County Sheriff Darren Ballum.
3: Those that have big animals. That's been one big question. Out at Ironwood and Palomino, there is 100 stalls that are ready right now. So if you have large animals, that is a place that can take those.
2: Investigators say the fire was human-started, not natural. The Trump administration said to announce sweeping sanctions on Iran today, Monday, in what President Trump is calling Economic D-Day. Meanwhile, the U.S. Navy apparently keeping the oil flowing through the Strait of Hormuz.
4: Reports do indicate that crossings through the Strait of Hormuz are up 400%. Over the past 2 weeks. In the backdrop, there is an ongoing U.S. naval blockade.
2: That's Fox's Trey Yingst. 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
5: 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A chance of showers today after an overnight low of 65. Expect high of 92 today in the Prescott Quad Cities with a high of 94 tomorrow. 74 for your overnight low in Cottonwood in the Verde Valley with a high today of 104 and on Tuesday, 106. 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
3: 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Gary McNamara and Eric Harley talk about everything from politics to social issues and news of the day. 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
4: All across America, we are Red Eye Radio. He is Eric Harley and I'm Gary McNamara. Well, it's time for another WNBA update.
5: All right.
4: This happened yesterday. This is part of the broadcast, the Indiana Fever against the Chicago something.
5: The Indiana whatever and the Chicago something.
4: Is it the strong or what is that? Here it is. Okay, here we go. All right.
6: 6-point basketball game. Chicago staying in it. Natasha Clapp. And right before the break, this was the scene inside Wintrust Arena. After Natasha Cloud got that bucket, she wanted her voice heard. We have talked about the conversations surrounding the W. That is Enos Kanter in the building today.
5: About the W.
4: About the W. He went to the game and he had a shirt on. You know, woman is a biological female.
5: Yeah.
4: On a shirt. And so she scores, and from what I can see, she turned to him on the other side of the court and was pointing and like screaming at him. And so he stood up like and put his hands up like, what?
5: Yeah, right.
4: What?
5: Right, right.
4: What?
5: Right.
4: And the best thing is reading this here on X, and the first comment on X was, you ready for this? Listen to this logic.
5: All right.
4: Breaking. Enos Kanter, a known transphobe, has illegally tried to enter the WNBA arena. Unlike trans women who are real women, biological men don't belong in women's sports.
5: All right.
4: I'm going to read that again. Unlike trans women who are real women, biological men don't belong in women's sports. You can't make this up.
5: This is how they're campaigning now, though. You know what I said about the DSA? About how they're just saying it as if they've already had the debate. The debate is over.
4: Yeah.
5: And they're just saying, you know, gone on, you know, on even media that's not friendly to them and said things like, and answered questions like, so no police. That's right. No national defense. Correct. No Senate. Exactly. The House controls the White House.
4: Yep.
5: Yeah. No prisons. Nope.
4: As if the debate has already... Right, yeah, that's a great point. The debate's already been had.
5: And that statement right there, trans women...
4: Are women.
5: Are actual women...
4: But he's not
5: biological males.
4: Yeah. Unlike trans women who are real women, biological men don't belong in women's sports.
5: By the way,
4: that's a Babylon Bee headline.
5: No, it is. It's, and I bet Seth Dillon is probably going, man, I.

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0: Fox News. I'm Ted Lindner. 42,000 people have been ordered to evacuate. 45,000 more in an evacuation warning zone as the Hawk Fire approaches Reno, Nevada. The blaze growing rapidly this weekend. Washoe County Sheriff Darren Ballum.
1: Those that have big animals. That's been one big question. Out at Ironwood and Palomino, there is 100 stalls that are ready right now. So if you have large animals, that is

0: is a place that can take those.
1: Investigators say the fire was human started, not natural. The Trump administration said to announce sweeping sanctions on Iran today, Monday, in what President Trump is calling Economic D-Day. Meanwhile, the U.S. Navy apparently keeping the oil flowing through the Strait of Hormuz.
2: Reports do indicate that crossings through the Strait of Hormuz are up 400% over the past 2 weeks. In the backdrop, there is an ongoing U.S. naval blockade.
1: That's Fox's Trey Yingst. 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
3: 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A chance of showers today after an overnight low of 65. Expect high of 92 today in the Prescott Quad Cities with a high of 94 tomorrow. 74 for your overnight low in Cottonwood and the Verde Valley with a high today of 104 and on till 6. 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
1: And I'm Gary McNamara along with Eric Harley. Iran and where's the beef? Nah, I guess I shouldn't be doing that because anybody who's 50 or younger doesn't.

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8: Fox News, I'm Ted Linder. 42,000 people have been ordered to evacuate. 45,000 more in an evacuation warning zone as the Hawk Fire approaches Reno, Nevada. The blaze growing rapidly this weekend. Washoe County Sheriff Darren Ballum.
9: Those that have big animals, that's been one big question. Out at Ironwood and Palomino, there is 100 stalls that are ready right now. So if you have large animals, that is a place that can take those.
8: Investigators say the fire was human started, not natural. The Trump administration said to announce sweeping sanctions on Iran today, Monday, and what President Trump is calling Economic D-Day. Meanwhile, the U.S. Navy apparently keeping the oil flowing through the Strait of Hormuz.
10: Reports do indicate that crossings through the Strait of Hormuz are up 400% over the past 2 weeks. In the backdrop, there is an ongoing U.S. naval blockade.
8: That's Fox's Trey Yingst. 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
11: 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A chance of showers today after an overnight low of 65. Expect high of 92 today in the Prescott Quad Cities with a high of 94 tomorrow. 74 for your overnight low in Cottonwood in the Verde Valley with a high today of 104 and on Tuesday, 106. 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
22: Good Monday morning from your nation's capital. Still smelling of fumes from IndyCars ripping through the National Mall. What a scene it was in Washington, D.C. yesterday. I don't know. Why have we never done this before? Oh, because we haven't had a leader who said, hey, this is a good idea. Let's do it. Let's celebrate America. Let's celebrate our capital. We've never had the city of Washington, D.C., the district, actually step up and make our roads. People are complaining about, oh, gosh, I can't believe they're doing this on their roads. Our roads have never looked better down, at least in the track where the Indy Grand Prix took place, the Indy 500 track, the Indy car. I always want to call them Indy 500 cars. Indy car. When did Formula One and Indy car split off like that? And what's the difference? I don't know. We should have an expert on that. The point is, it was cool. They were loud. They were fast. It was awesome. And congratulations to the president, the interior secretary, the transportation secretary, and yes, to the city of Washington, D.C., and the infrastructure who actually fixed the potholes and got the manhole covers locked down in place. It looked awesome. What a weekend. I have some friends who went down there. I was not able to. I was traveling this weekend, but I have some friends who went down there and said it was it was a scene like no other. Hopefully we'll do this again. That was pretty awesome. Also coming up later, good morning, Larry O'Connor, O'Connor & Company. Starting here in Washington, D.C. on our flagship station, WMAL, we're going to be joined by Hans von Spakovsky in hour two, our legal analyst. A lot to talk with him about. Also, we've got Dr. Rick Lanham, who was a neuropsychologist and expert. He's going to be joining us to break down the latest in the trial of Lindsey Clancy. That and a whole lot more coming up. We do have an update on Iran and on the Strait of Hormuz and where things are going right now with our military and economic conflict with Iran. And it really is an economic conflict at this point. K.T. McFarland, our national security expert who joins us every week, put out on social media that as of now, the Iranian regime is going to fear Scott Bessent, the Secretary of the Treasury, more than they fear Pete Hegseth, the Secretary of War, because this is an economic war at this point. We've got some updates on the Strait of Hormuz and the volume of ships that are going to be traversing there and Iran's further alienation that they have engaged in with their neighbors, the countries who they need right now. They really should stop bombing those countries that they want to make a deal with. This is what Treasury Secretary Scott Bessent put out over the weekend, yesterday in particular, specifically. Said, President Trump has dismantled Iran's capabilities, military capabilities, destroyed nearly 100% of its military factories, and buried its nuclear program. We are now entering the end game, says Treasury Secretary Scott Bessent. At dawn begins an economic D-Day, the single greatest financial offensive ever marshaled against an adversary. The Islamic Republic has subsisted by dressing extortion as security guarantees. It has drawn strength from a calculus that regards Iranian retaliation as certain and American enforcement as negotiable. Under President Trump, that era is over. And those who fear the danger of defying Tehran ought not to discount the cost of testing Washington. The president has created the conditions to leverage every agency, every authority, and action many assumed we would never summon. Our objective is to sever every economic lifeline that sustains the tyrannical regime until Tehran stands alone. Basically, what Scott Bessent is saying on behalf of the administration and therefore on behalf of the United States, that you're either with us or you're against us. This reminds me of when George Bush made that proclamation with regard to global terrorism. You're going to work with us and choose us, or you're going to choose the terrorists. Who are you more afraid of right now, he's saying? The United States or Iran? Because Iran has basically intimidated everyone. I love the way he put this. It's an extortion game. Basically, Iran is like the mafia boss in that region. And they have threatened all of their neighbors with violence and worked out a deal with them, not having to do with mutual assurance, not having to do with an economic benefit for everybody involved. No, Iran has basically said, we're going to kill you if you don't do what we say. And frankly, many of the countries there have just sort of agreed with that barbaric way of doing work, of actually conducting business. And so the United States now has basically said, enough of this, enough. We're going to put the screws to Iran. And I'll read this part again because it's a pretty important one. Those who fear the danger of defying Tehran ought not discount the cost of testing Washington. And I think Europe is the audience for that statement. I'll never forget when I had a nice conversation with Ambassador Rick Reneau when he became the ambassador of Germany. We had it on the air. I was interviewing him about 6 months into the job, and he had said that one of his main focuses in the first Trump term when he was ambassador to Germany was to harness the industries of Germany and get them on the same page with regard to economic sanctions against Iran. They get them all to follow the sanctions. And I was actually kind of surprised. I think most Americans might be surprised because we think that Iran has been some sort of economic island sitting there just operating all by themselves since the late 70s, early 80s. They just became a global pariah. Nobody wanted to have anything to do with them, like North Korea, right? Not so. We have had nothing to do with them. We have had economic sanctions. We have not traded with them. But the rest of the world, for the most part, they haven't followed the UN sanctions. They haven't followed and respected the American sanctions. German companies were doing business on a routine basis with Iran when Ambassador Grinnell became the U.S. ambassador to Germany. And just like our border crisis, it only took a president to jump in and say, no, we have a law. Let's follow the law. The Trump administration in the first term, the biggest pressure that we had on Germany and on other EU nations was, we have sanctions against Iran. Let's follow the sanctions. It's what's going on with Cuba right now. We're supposed to have sanctions on Cuba. Let's all follow the sanctions on Cuba. We put these sanctions up there, and then nobody follows them. And now here is the Treasury Secretary saying, and I'll quote him again, those who fear the danger of defying Tehran ought not to discount the cost of testing Washington. Yeah, we should put sanctions up there, and we should really do something about that. This is the same game they played with Europe, with Russia, right? Where they want America to send all of our arms. They want America to give all this money to Ukraine. They want America, at some point even, they wanted us to give our air power and maybe even commit troops to defy Russia, while at the exact same time, they're buying Russian gas and Russian oil. We either want to end this regime or not. And so as of dawn this morning, according to the Secretary of Treasury, there are a whole lot of elements now that are being put in place that is meant to finally squeeze Iran. And the Treasury Secretary prefaced all of it by saying, yeah, all right, we've decimated their military for the most part. They don't have anything much more that they can work with. They've got a few rockets here. They've got a few drones. Let's see. But they're in their final gasps. And as long as we can cut them off, it's over. I think they feel pretty confident also that the strait can be traversed. New York Post yesterday has an article. Iran faces massive new triple threat as Hormuz begins to open, cash gets tight, and politicians call to end the war. That's internal politicians in Iran as well, because they do have their own political concerns over there. But the strait appears to be relatively open. Also, the United Arab Emirates has suspended all their trade with Iran until further notice, they said, after accusing Tehran of firing ballistic missiles toward the country, because that's all they can do. New York Post, traffic in the Strait of Hormuz skyrockets nearly 400%, as analysts say Iran's grip on critical waterway weakens. You had the president last week say, yeah, pretty much the mines appear to be gone. Our Navy has gone in there, and they've mitigated most of the mines that they can see at this point, and quite a few ships. And apparently a lot of the tankers and a lot of the freight ships basically have gotten into this routine now where they go around the southern portion, that little horn that sticks out, the little peninsula from Oman. They turn off their transponders. They're escorted by military vessels, and they get around the most critical tight part of the Strait of Hormuz with the transponders off, since the mines have been cleared of that southern portion of the strait for sure, ships are able to traverse. And as you heard, New York Post says traffic is up 400%. So we've reached the end game, according to the administration, according to the Secretary of Treasury. And now is the time where they put the final economic screws. The only thing that will give Tehran a lifeline at this point is their neighbors in the region knuckling under, blinking, you know, folding under pressure because Iran has bluffed them enough, or even worse, the European Union and our European allies doing the same. And that could very well work. It could very well work. The European countries may get soft. They may think, ah, it's not worth it. Hey, sure, they're a bully. Sure, they're the mafia. But, you know, everything's been fine. Let's just keep it going. They're either serious about freedom, they're serious about protecting global economic trade, or they're not. So let's see what happens. It's going to be a critical week in the conflict with Iran. Also, by the way, while that's going on, the president has turned his sights northward, and we have renewed tariffs now with Canada as the entire trade negotiation with our neighbors to the north completely crumbled over the weekend. So now we have officially slapped new tariffs on Canada starting this week. We'll give you those details and what might happen here in North America coming up in just a moment. Keep it here, O'Connor and Company, on a Monday morning.
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0: tariffs no more. He also said that at this point, it's war. Prime Minister Carney said that this is war. Now, Trump is working with all of the states that border Canada right now, including many of those states who have Democrat governors. He said earlier last week, I'm working with the governor, Gretchen Whitmer of Michigan, on trying to save the Great Lakes from a rather violent, destructive Asian carp, which is rapidly taking over Lake Michigan and all the beautiful surrounds. I'm asking other governors to join in the fight, including those of Illinois, Wisconsin, Minnesota, Pennsylvania, Ohio, Indiana, New York, and, of course, the future governor of Canada, Mark Carney, who I know will be happy to contribute to this worthy cause. He's back to calling the Prime Minister of Canada governor of our 51st state. He likes to twist the knife a little bit there. That's when Carney had enough. You know, Carney wants to, you know, be a tough guy. And so he compared over the weekend the tariffs showdown right now with the United States to a full-blown war on trade. New York Post reporting that on Sunday he hit back to President Trump accusing he said, we're attacked. You're at war when you get attacked. We got attacked, Carney told reporters on Saturday. That's fine. We've got the reserves. We've got the resilience. We've got the plan. We've got the focus. We will respond. Carney, according to the New York Post, further panned the Trump administration for trying to pressure Canada into a bad deal. On Saturday, the Trump administration imposed the 50% tariff on an array of Canadian goods like beer, cheese, electronics, and hockey equipment. Let's not forget hockey equipment. Big deal. It's one thing. You know, I think if I were buying hockey equipment, I would think the Canadian products are pretty good. You know, they got to do that right, I would think. Reigniting trade tensions between the two North American countries. All right, so that's where things stand on trade. 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
1: News. I'm Ted Linder. 42,000 people have been ordered to evacuate. 45,000 more in an evacuation warning zone as the Hawk Fire approaches Reno, Nevada. The blaze growing rapidly this weekend. Washoe County Sheriff Darren Ballum.
2: Those that have big animals. That's been one big question. Out at Ironwood and Palomino, there is 100 stalls that are ready right now. So if you have large animals, that is a place that can take those.
1: Investigators say the fire was human-started, not natural. The Trump administration said to announce sweeping sanctions on Iran today, Monday, in what President Trump is calling Economic D-Day. Meanwhile, the U.S. Navy apparently keeping the oil flowing through the Strait of Hormuz.
3: Reports do indicate that crossings through the Strait of Hormuz are up 400%. Over the past 2 weeks. In the backdrop, there is an ongoing U.S. naval blockade.
1: That's Fox's Trey Yingst. 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
4: 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A chance of showers today after an overnight low of 65. Expect high of 92 today in the Prescott Quad Cities with a high of 94 tomorrow. 74 for your overnight low in Cottonwood in the Verde Valley with a high today of 104 and on Tuesday, 106. 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
11: Many states that have been forced to pass laws that compel their state legislature and their local jurisdictions to not take international or religious law into account when enforcing or interpreting American law. Well, why have they done that? Well, there's a lot of reasons, partly because we've seen what happened in Europe when various local magistrates were compelled to interpret their secular laws through the lens of religious belief and religious practices and different religious cultures, most specifically in Europe, Sharia law. In other words, certain practices and certain traditions that were brought into England and other Western European nations from Sharia law dominant countries. You know, there are, you know, like 20 countries, nation states right now, that have adopted the religious Islamic code of Sharia law as the basis for the law in their country. It is very different than Western civilization and laws, even secular nations that have utilized, you know, certain Western more liberal constructs as the framework for our legal system. And so when a defendant is accused of breaking a law in one of those countries, they will go in and make the case and say, well, listen, where I come from, you know, we utilize this framework and this culture and this religious perspective, and that's why I think it's okay for me to do this thing that I do and that thing that I do. And we've seen in the United States, there are reports that there are some judges in some cities that have actually taken that into account. So many states have now written into their constitutions or passed laws that forbid that from happening. The shorthand is these are anti-Sharia law amendments. Very few of them actually explicitly say Sharia law, although the one passed in Oklahoma in 2010 did. It specifically did cite Sharia law. And that was an amendment under the American Laws for American Courts.

0: by the way, he's got some bizarre obsession with the second lady, because he's invoked Usha Vance multiple times in his attacks on J.D. Vance, at one point suggesting that it pains her to have romantic relations with the vice president. That's something weird going on with this guy. It's short man syndrome, I think. But there's more. I mean, coming up in a moment, you're going to hear Kristen Welker of Meet the Press going on the offensive, not against Abdullah Sayed and his racist attacks, but on Tim Scott, the Republican. You'll hear that in a moment and a little bit more. And Hassan Piker mocking Charlie Kirk in a moment. But first, I do want to tell you about Consumer Cellular, because I got rid of my big wireless coverage because I didn't want to pay the big wireless cost anymore. 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

0: Your choice for your early Monday. A chance of showers today after an overnight low of 65. Expect high of 92 today in the Prescott Quad Cities with a high of 94 tomorrow. 74 for your overnight low in Cottonwood in the Verde Valley with a high today of 104 and on Tuesday 106. I'm Bill Monroe, and that's a quick check of your weather from K2NA 1130 AM, 99.9 FM, and on 95.5 FM in Prescott Valley and Cottonwood.
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16: It's 6 minutes after the hour here, hour two of O'Connor and Company, getting you started the right way from your nation's capital in the Relief Factor Studios. Good morning. Great to talk with you every day, but certainly today, for some reason, the 24th day of August just feels an important one. As we just laid out in the first hour, how Secretary of Treasury Scott Bessent has called this economic D-Day for Iran, as that nation will be economically squeezed, hopefully bringing an end, as he put it, Treasury Secretary Bessent put it, the end game with Iran, and warning our allies to make sure that they make a clear choice here. Don't underestimate America. Don't take sides with Iran economically. That seems like a big deal. We laid it out for you, as well as our tariff stance with Canada to the north. And this, oh, by the way, I've got new audio here from Hassan Piker, this chief spokesperson for Abdul al-Sayed and half the other Democrats who are running. No Democrat wants to say anything bad about this Hassan Piker guy. He just did an event in Portland last night. This is a late breaking video that happened overnight, East Coast time. He actually said to a crowd of fans of these streaming podcasts, these left wing dirtbags, he said that America didn't deserve 9/11. He's sort of trying to walk back on that. He said, no, America. And the crowd booed him. The crowd booed him. There's a word for people in that crowd. They're Democrats. That's what this election is all about. They booed him for saying, and of course nobody believes him when he says that because he still has a poster of the 9/11 World Trade Center attack on the wall behind him when he does his show, lionizing that moment of death and destruction and murder and mayhem. Yeah, we'll get to that a little later in the show. A whole lot coming up, including Dr. Rick, who's joins us. He's a neuropsychiatrist, a psychologist, and he's going to talk about the Lindsey Clancy story and where that trial is sitting. But right now, we're joined, as we always are at this time on Monday mornings, with Hans von Spakovsky. He's our senior legal fellow at Advancing American Freedom and our legal analyst. Good morning, Hans. Thanks for joining us.
17: Hey, well, thanks for having me on the show.
16: The most important legal story in Washington, D.C. is the president's ballroom, apparently. But there, and I'm only half kidding. I mean, if you go over to Blue Sky and cable news on the left, that's all they want to talk about. They sort of, you know, a metaphoric representation of the Trump presidency, and they want it to continue to just be a dysfunctional hole in the ground instead of a majestic new building. Well, what did the Supreme Court decide here with regard to whether that construction can continue?
17: They issued what's called an administrative stay, basically suspending the injunction that had been issued by lower courts, and they had a very good basis for doing it. I mean, they didn't, they're just saying, while the appeal goes forward, the injunction's not in place. That means construction can go forward. But this was a ridiculous lower court decision. There's a concrete rule in the federal courts. You can't file a lawsuit unless you can show you had an actual, a real injury. And yet the lower courts granted standing to who? A woman who says, oh, well, I occasionally walk by the White House and I will be aesthetically displeased by a ballroom being built on the White House grounds. That violates every precedent of the Supreme Court on standing.
16: How do these things even happen? I mean, when a judge makes a ruling like that, Hans, isn't it fair to sort of scrutinize who this judge is and how they could reach a decision like that?
17: Oh yeah. And I would point out that in the Court of Appeals, one of the main judges, Judge Millett, who wrote this, look, I don't know if you remember this, Larry, but remember, you know how the whole talk about the nuclear option in the Senate, that was put in by Harry Reid. Why? So that he could get her confirmed to the D.C. Court of Appeals, because at the time, the court had four Republicans, four Democrats. He didn't like the rulings coming out against the Obama administration.

0: were aliens and were never eligible. But again, the Justice Department won't be able to figure out whether a state is actually doing any of those things unless they get access to those voter rolls and can check them and see, well, are there people who are dead on the rolls? And that's why the judges who are supporting the state's refusals are just wrong on this issue.
1: So as this, where's the showdown coming? Because, I mean, early voting is going to begin pretty soon. Absentee ballots are going to begin right. pretty soon. This is going to reach ahead with the Postal Service. What's the status of this at this point?
0: Well, like with the Postal Service, my understanding is you've got emergency appeals going up before the U.S. Supreme Court. I have a hard time believing all of this is going to get resolved before early voting starts and before people are getting their mail-in ballots. So we may have a little bit of a chaotic election coming up.
1: Great. Just what we need. All right. And finally, the Trump administration. Oh, never mind. We'll have to hold that for next week when we visit with Hans von Spakovsky. Always great to talk to you, Hans. Thank you.
0: Thanks for having me.
1: 2 weeks before his tragic assassination on September 10th, 2025, gosh, almost a year ago now, conservative leader Charlie Kirk sat down for one of his final interviews to wrestle with the timeless question, does God still speak today? That conversation, captured on film, beautiful interview with Charlie, by the way, became the foundation for a powerful and provocative new documentary. It's called Can You Hear Me Now? It explores prophecy and faith and scripture and history and the role believers are called to play in our culture today. Matthew Thayer is the director of this film, and he takes the viewer on an investigation, examining evidence, weighing prominent prophetic voices against scripture, history, political, and scientific scrutiny. And what I love is that instead of telling you what to think or leading you in one direction, it just invites you to examine the evidence. And, well, it's thought-provoking, to say the least. I want you to see this movie. It's good. 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
2: Fox News, I'm Ted Lindner. 42,000 people have been ordered to evacuate. 45,000 more in an evacuation warning zone as the Hawk Fire approaches Reno, Nevada. The blaze growing rapidly this weekend. Washoe County Sheriff Darren Ballum.
3: Those that have big animals. That's been one big question. Out at Ironwood and Palomino, there is 100 stalls that are ready right now. So if you have large animals, that is a place that can take those.
2: Investigators say the fire was human-started, not natural. The Trump administration said to announce sweeping sanctions on Iran today, Monday, and what President Trump is calling Economic D-Day. Meanwhile, the U.S. Navy apparently keeping the oil flowing through the Strait of Hormuz.
4: Reports do indicate that crossings through the Strait of Hormuz are up 400%. Over the past 2 weeks. In the backdrop, there is an ongoing U.S. naval blockade.
2: That's Fox's Trey Yingst. 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
5: 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A chance of showers today after an overnight low of 65. Expect high of 92 today in the Prescott Quad Cities with a high of 94 tomorrow. 74 for your overnight low in Cottonwood in the Verde Valley with a high today of 104 and on Tuesday, 106. 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
1: With due respect to Darlene Graham there, who was caught flat-footed on the data center issue, saying, hey, are you scared of AI? You want China to win? We got to do something about this. And by the way, local governments need to make that decision. And don't yell at me because I'm getting money in my super PAC from big tech firms. That ain't going to do it. New York Times over the weekend, data center backlash bursts into the midterms. Opposition to the center's mounting, Democrats and a growing number of Republicans are campaigning against them. Here's the problem, though. Democrats, as usual, they love banning things. As my friend and colleague Chris Plant says, the left will either ban things or they'll mandate things. That's it. That's what they do. Because they're authoritarians. They've got their authoritarian streak. That's where their sensibilities are. So you've got Governor Hochul up in New York just banning data centers. Well, that's no solution either. Data centers are vital to national security issues and to our economic growth. And, by the way, could be a boon for the local economy in New York. You're already hostile to businesses in New York with Zora Mamdani sending everybody out of state. Then you've got Axios. GOP warns AI companies that data centers are politically radioactive, claim it's costing them Ohio and will spread. I have no doubt, because it's easy for Democrats to go up there and say, hey, you all hate data centers too, right? Yeah, well, let's ban them. Okay, great. Well, that's irresponsible. That's not the answer. But you got to get the messaging right, and you've got to be able to come up with a solution. Now, President Trump tried. This is last week. He was asked a good question about data centers. And I think the point he's making in this clip, because he goes on a stem winder, and it's hard to sort of nail it down, but I think what he's saying is these things are like factories. And if your economy is going to thrive and you're going to have a strong economy when you're building cars or building planes or building, washing machines, you got to put the factory somewhere. So we should think of these data centers like data factories. And we have to have a good, clear, cohesive policy with regard to land use and power usage and shared resources and tax incentives to be able to make these factories make sense. Here's how the president put it. I don't think it's going to cut the mustard.
2: So I think it's a great question, and I think it's going to create a lot of jobs. It's going to create success. It's going to create tremendous innovation medically. I mean, they're coming up with already, amazingly, they came out with something today that I looked at it, having to do, I won't go into the details, but having to do it with a pretty unstoppable disease, and all of a sudden they're coming up with answers that they never thought were possible and things that they never even would have thought about. So I think it's really creating jobs. And I can tell you one thing, if you look at our construction jobs right now, because we're building more plants, factories, things that really have something to do with the AI, but also car factories, car plants, they're moving into our country. Honda just announced, Toyota just announced, they're moving their operations from Mexico, from Canada, from other places. We, by the way, probably have a deal with Canada. You probably saw that. Very major tariffs were going on to Canada today. We delayed it for 3 days because I think we have a deal with the Prime Minister and good deal for everybody. So that's good. But the construction jobs are enormous. We're building the biggest plants anywhere in the world. And I can say if I were the mayor of a town or the governor of a state, and I had a chance to get a big plant in, an AI plant or a data center, I would absolutely want it because the jobs are enormous and the money paid, the taxes paid are just enormous. And if you don't take it, you're going to be left behind because there are plenty of places that want it. So I would say that maybe it can use a little public relations help. But if I were a governor or mayor, I would want that plant in my community, and many of them are designed in a very beautiful way. It's really very positive. Okay.
1: Yeah, a lot of them aren't, and he probably makes a lot of sense there, but the PR needs to be coming from politicians who support these ideas, too, and the industry, who's been able to run roughshod for the last 5+ years over communities and just sort of build these things with what appears to be not a whole lot of accountability. They could do better with their own PR. Here's Kevin Roberts. He's the president of the Heritage Foundation. And I think the way he presented the issue gives voice to concerns out there in the community, specifically conservatives, who generally would be all in favor of free market solutions and making sure that our economy can thrive. But there are limits. Here's Kevin Roberts.
3: I'll just take the state where I live, Virginia. Front Royal, Virginia, northwestern Virginia, one of the most bucolic places in the Shenandoah Valley. Dagan probably knows it well. There are something like four or five data centers proposed along the banks of the Shenandoah River. Mm-hmm. There's a cost that's hard for me as a historian to quantify in hard terms that we would be able to say on Fox Business, but the people there feel like something is being taken from them. They're not anti-free market. They're not even as anti-tech as Dagan seems to be. They're just saying, could there be some trade-off or some assessment of the trade-offs? And what they're doing, rather than coming to city council meetings right there in person, is that they're buying off elected officials.
4: Yeah.
3: And the second cost is very real. Earlier this week, all of us who were customers of a particular energy company in Virginia got an email that said, your costs are going up $8 a month. Can I afford $8 a month? Yes. But was there a time when my wife and I were getting started where that would have been a lot of money? Yes. Why? Because they need the money, they say, to build the capacity transmission lines for the electricity to go to the data centers. This is a very real issue, and I'm with those people who are skeptics who also want to have the win-win so that we can continue to reap the benefits of this great technology.
1: That's right. This shouldn't be hard. It really shouldn't be this hard. The major issues here have to do with us paying more for our electricity to support these data centers that are making a whole lot of people and a whole lot of businesses really rich. Why don't they pay for the electric usage? In fact, as the president said, maybe you should make a deal where we don't have to pay for electricity at all, since the data centers are driving up the cost. It shouldn't be hard, and yet we still don't have a good message on it. And the bottom line is voters are angry, and they're going to take it out on the people who hold power. 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
8: Fox News, I'm Gianna Gelosi. The Trump administration getting ready to hit Iran with the toughest sanctions in history.
9: U.S. Treasury Secretary Scott Bessent on Sunday wrote in the Financial Times, President Donald Trump and the overwhelming might of our military have significantly dismantled Iran's military capabilities and weakened its nuclear program. Now we are entering the endgame. At dawn begins an economic D-Day, the single greatest financial offensive ever marshaled against an adversary.
8: Fox's Trey Yinks in Tel Aviv. Closing arguments expected this week in the Massachusetts trial of Lindsay Clancy, the mother accused of killing her three young kids.
10: Her attorneys have argued she was not criminally responsible due to mental illness and should be placed in a state health facility. Prosecutors seeking a life sentence have argued Clancy intentionally killed her kids.
8: That is Fox's Gernal Scott reporting. 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
4: 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A chance of showers today after an overnight low of 65. Expect high of 92 today in the Prescott Quad Cities with a high of 94 tomorrow. 74 for your overnight low in Cottonwood in the Verde Valley with a high today of 104. 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
0: 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I'm Marie Hart.
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3: 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Coming up in 30 minutes, we're going to talk about back-to-school time. As a lot of you are sending your kids back to the government-run schools starting now. I mean, my gosh, I went to get my haircut this weekend, and it was nothing but kids getting their haircuts, the back-to-school haircuts. It was jam-packed. It was fun. I love it when little boys have to get their haircut right before they go back to school. They're maniacs coming off the summer. Anyway, we're going to talk later this morning to a member of the Department of Education, Kim Ritchie, Assistant Secretary for Civil Rights, specifically about what you should be on the lookout for with regard to the various rules and regulations having to do with locker rooms and bathrooms and the curriculum as it relates to the transgender ideology and the new executive orders that the president has implemented. How will that be implemented in your local school? Well, we'll speak with Kim Ritchie coming up in 30 minutes. Right now, though, we turn our gaze back over to the Lindsay Clancy story. This story has captured the attention of people all over the world. This, of course, about a woman in Massachusetts who killed her three young children. It appears to be premeditated as she sent her husband on errands that took him to the other side of the city. And then she systematically killed these children. She said that she heard voices telling her to do it. She now claims that it was postpartum depression mixed with a deadly, disastrous cocktail of pharmaceuticals that had been prescribed to her. The psychiatric community is definitely on trial here in their own way, and she's become a bit of a cause celeb. So we wanted to bring in an expert. This is Dr. Richard Lanham. Our listeners in WMAL know him as Dr. Rick, a longtime listener, contributor to our programs as a member of our community, and also sort of our unofficial mental health expert. Dr. Rick, good to talk to you, sir.
5: Good morning. Good morning. What a horrible, tragic case.
3: It is horrible. And first of all, the facts of the case, as you see it, Dr. Rick, what happened here with this? Did she go undiagnosed, misdiagnosed? Do you agree that the pharmaceuticals contributed to some of the dementia, the demented behavior that she's exhibited here? Or is this just, an evil criminal mind who wanted to murder her children and is now using this as an excuse?
5: Well, complex doesn't begin to describe the situation. We have so many factors going on that all likely play a part and interact with each other. I do think it is showing the horrible state of not just our mental health care, but health care. I'm constantly trying to help patients navigate even just the medical side of things. There's not a lot of continuity of care. You have many doctors seeing patients. They don't even have time to call another doctor to get the information. When I was at Johns Hopkins, frequently inpatients, I'd ask, have you talked to their outpatient provider of 20 years? Oh, no, I haven't called them. Why not? So I think, that the first thing is that it's shining a bright light where it needs to be shined.
3: Yeah.
5: There was way too many drugs in a short period of time. In 4 months, 13 drugs, 8 of those in the last 3 weeks leading up to the horrible crime. So we talk about brain toxicity in terms of the cocktail. I think there was probably misdiagnosis as well. And when you cannot talk to the different treating people, and when the treating person sees someone for 20 minutes, you really can't get a good idea of very complex situations going on.
3: So, wait, hold on. So there were some cases, because there were multiple doctors involved here, too. And did each doctor know what the other doctor was prescribing, or was she, again, it seems like a deliberate act to sort of keep the other doctors in the dark so she could accumulate multiple drugs that were affecting her brain?
5: I will say it's odd that she saw so many different people. I know she was in the business as a labor delivery nurse, mm-hmm. and maybe she was placidly following people's recommendations, see this person, see that person. It doesn't look like there was really any communication amongst the professionals, which I think is a below the standard of care.
3: Yeah.
5: That's not what I do. It's hard because you have to try to carve out time to contact people and get releases. It's not easy. So I just cannot believe it, but it looks like people were prescribing simultaneously psychiatric drugs. Go ahead.
3: No, Dr. Brigg, I've also seen that she was diagnosed with postpartum psychosis, which is very different from postpartum depression. And I think at this point, over the decades since we learned about postpartum depression, that husbands and parents and support systems around a pregnant woman, we're pretty plugged in on them after they give birth. My daughter just gave birth, and you know we're all there. I had a conversation. Hey, your hormones are going through a roller coaster. How you feeling? Are you feeling lows? Are you feeling ups? What can we do? What is the difference between postpartum depression and postpartum psychosis? And follow up, how does a doctor measure those two different disorders?
5: The psychosis is additional symptoms. It's not like they're two separate disorders. It's not like chicken pox versus the measles. And that's the first thing that's very complicated with this is we're dealing with the human brain, and we still have maybe a toddler understanding of it.
3: Mm-hmm.
5: The psychosis, it's a matter of severity that may also be complicated by severe sleep deprivation. There's studies on that show increased problems with mental control and even visual disturbances, hallucinations with severe sleep deprivation. So there's a number of truly physiological events that can happen. But the psychosis is a break from reality. And psychosis is different than hallucinations. And you see that being bantered about almost as the same. They're not.
3: Oh.
5: Psychosis.
3: Well, thank you, because I was going to ask you, she was hearing voices very specifically, she says, commanding her to kill these children. Those hallucinations are not manifest in the psychosis?
5: Well, psychosis can have hallucinations and maybe not. Psychosis also can have delusions, maybe not. So there are two different things.
3: I see.
5: The delusional system is a break from reality where someone's thought process is not connected with real life events. And they think bizarre things like, my children would be better off dead than without me,
3: mm-hmm.
5: Which is not uncommon thought. Most people don't act on them. And then the auditory hallucinations really talks about a level of severity of the condition that you can get with depression, but you can also get in with bipolar phase, a manic phase. And that's one of the frustrating things is with some of the experts, I saw some just frank statements that were just inaccurate or hedging bets for who you're working for. You can have psychosis and hallucinations when you're both depressed and when you're manic. I've had patients have it in both phases, bipolar, and they think she might have been bipolar too. She had activation with SSRIs. And bipolar 2 is major depression with a milder mania.
3: Yeah.
5: And that activation even gives you a hint of the diagnosis. And unfortunately, she was hit twice in a row with two different SSRIs because one hand didn't know what the other hand was doing.
3: Yeah. Our guest is Dr. Richard Lanham, neuropsychologist, and he has been an expert witness in court cases having to do with mental illness and diagnoses like this. In our last couple of minutes here, Dr. Rick, regardless of whether this was a result of postpartum psychosis or whether it was, you know, as some people have even said, you know, you hear voices that tell you to kill your children. This could be a demonic act, which is pretty impossible to measure. Obviously, scientifically.
5: As a Catholic, I appreciate it.
3: No, there you go. Exactly. See, that's the first thing that comes to my mind when you hear a horrific, terrifying male voice telling you to do something so morally repugnant. And sort of that's where I'm falling down. It's like, regardless of the reason behind this, it is such a horrific crime that what are we as a society supposed to do? If the jury comes back and says, yes, she is mentally ill, she still needs to be punished, right?
5: Well, the reality is if she were to be found not guilty by reason of insanity, which is a very rare outcome, the person may end up spending more time locked away in a psychiatric treatment facility, a criminal facility, than if they just were prosecuted for the crime itself. So Hinckley was put away for a long, long, long time.
3: Yeah.
5: To separate it out. I think perhaps the most grievous travesty here, the crime that people need to look at, is how poor the treatment was. She was trying months and months and months, and even hospitalized. There was no follow-up, and I see this a lot.
3: It's terrible.
5: To me, as a mental health practitioner, it just makes me frustrated to see where our psychiatric treatment is right now.
3: Dr. Rick, always great talking with you, my friend. Thanks for contributing to the show today. Really smart stuff. Thank you, sir.
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6: I love the monsoons. 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

0: The Chicago Sky, they're called. The Lady Bulls are Chicago Sky. Ended up losing 113-90. The entire team went into a spiral after that. They were close. They were only 6 points down. They ended up losing by 23 points to the Indiana Fever. And that's why the WNBA will never really be a real sport as long as they behave this way. 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
1: News. I'm Gianna Gelosi. The Trump administration getting ready to hit Iran with the toughest sanctions in history.
2: U.S. Treasury Secretary Scott Bessent on Sunday wrote in the Financial Times, President Donald Trump and the overwhelming might of our military have significantly dismantled Iran's military capabilities and weakened its nuclear program. Now we are entering the endgame. At dawn begins an economic D-Day, the single greatest financial offensive ever marshaled against an adversary.
1: Fox's Trey Yinks in Tel Aviv. Closing arguments expected this week in the Massachusetts trial of Lindsay Clancy, the mother accused of killing her three young kids.
3: Her attorneys have argued she was not criminally responsible due to mental illness and should be placed in a state health facility. Prosecutors seeking a life sentence have argued Clancy intentionally killed her kids.
1: That is Fox's Gernal Scott reporting. 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
4: Thanks for making the Talk of the Quad Cities, KQNA, your choice for your early Monday. A chance of showers today. Afternoon overnight, low of 65. Expect high of 92 today in the Prescott Quad Cities with a high of 94 tomorrow. 74 for your overnight low in Cottonwood in the Verde Valley with a high today of 104. And on Tuesday, 106. 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
5: Hi, I'm Tom Armstrong, mayor of the town of Chino Valley. In the last 5 years on Yavapai County roads, 62 of our neighbors died. Over 3,000 were injured. 62, that's a school bus, twice. Every one of those crashes was preventable. 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Engineers are redesigning intersections, police are running enforcement, cities are repainting crosswalks, and you buckle up, you slow down, you put the phone away, you yield when you should. 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
2: Arizona News Audio, I'm Jeff Scott. One suspect arrested, another located, while the manhunt continues for a third suspect in the shooting death last week of a Tucson police recruit and his pregnant fiancée, a county corrections officer. Pima County Sheriff's spokesperson Angelica Carrillo.
3: We have one suspect in custody at the Pima County Adult Detention Center. He's charged with first-degree murder. We do have a second suspect who is detained. Detectives are still working to figure out what his involvement is in this case.
2: The suspect in custody identified as 39-year-old Santiago Rogers, arrested at a Tucson hotel. A manhunt continuing for 33-year-old Alex James Barnett, who's also wanted for first-degree murder. First court appearance for fired Phoenix police officers Luis Vasquez Jr. and Antonio Felix, accused of assaulting a couple during a traffic stop.
4: Detectives have confirmed that the two former officers physically assaulted both the man and woman during the traffic stop. The investigation also shows that a taser was used on the victims during the stop.
2: Phoenix Police Chief Matt Giordano saying the officers allegedly punched and tased as well as shocked the couple during a traffic stop on August 5th. They faced numerous charges, including kidnapping and assault. Another night of monsoon activity in the desert region of the state. Powerful winds once again halting flights in and out of Sky Harbor Airport.
5: Much of the area saw winds anywhere from 35 to 50 miles per hour. There are a few spots that might have seen a little bit higher than 50, but in general, not nearly as strong as what happened on Wednesday, and a lot less rain fell.
2: Chris Coleman with the National Weather Service saying some isolated storm activity remains in the forecast today, and extreme heat and dry conditions for the rest of the week. A high school security guard in Tempe arrested Anthony Cruz, allegedly using security cameras to view and download videos of 13 to 15-year-old girls who were changing in a room being used as a temporary locker room while the main locker room was under renovation. Gas prices in the state averaging $4.50 a gallon, up 9 cents from last week. 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
1: If you're all going to stand here with me today, will you at least answer some questions for me? My first question is, do you believe
2: Trans lives matter?
3: She did this with tremendous risk to her personal safety, her career, and I just am very grateful for her speaking up.
4: For Sophie speaking up and not backing down and continuing to say what she said and speaking up for all of us female athletes is so inspiring, and I know that's going to push every female athlete to speak out and continue to push for this.
5: So they talk about Sophie Cunningham coming out and saying, hey, be trans, but just don't play basketball. Don't play sports against boys, against men. And that evidently, I think you might have heard, is controversial. So she was played in Brooklyn, and both sides came out in support, and detractors there. Of course, detractors, every time people would say, just, you know, want to state your opinion, why you feel that way, they were just saying, F this, F that, using expletives. So trans lives matter, yeah. But do you want to play basketball? Do you want to just give that slot to somebody else? Well, Enos Kanter Freedom showed up for a Sophie Cunningham game against Chicago, and when she's Indiana, and he showed up in support, and when he was there, all of a sudden one of these women, who I don't know any of these players, but this other woman came up to him, Stephanie White's the coach, and this other woman came up, hit a three, and then came and started screaming at Enos Kanter, who's all he was doing was sitting there with a shirt on. Her name is Natasha Cloud. She did not speak with the media after the game or during the game, but she went after Kanter Freedom, stood there and walked over. So Enos Kanter stood up and walked towards her. An official jumped, meanwhile, he's 6'10". An official jumped in between them and then threw him out. You believe that? He gets thrown out. Here's his explanation about what happened. Cut 40.
6: Sophie Cunningham shot a three, and I put my hands up to celebrate, right? A couple positions later, Natasha came back and started screaming and yelling and said, she's not going to sleep with you. And I was like, I am not trying to sleep with her. I'm just here to protect women and support her. And then obviously after that, she started yapping and she started to walk towards me. And literally I just got up, and then I was like, I'm just here to protect women, and that's all.
5: So it's just crazy. I mean, every week we talk about the craziness is going on in this league, and it happened again. Here's more from him. Cut 41.
7: First of all, I want to say she's an American hero.
8: Yes.
7: Everywhere she goes, I see now a lot of people are coming out and actually defending her. But obviously, if you're standing up for something that you believe in, you're going to get hate all the time. But I think she's inspiring not only the players in WNBA, but girls from all over the world, not only in America, because I get so many messages and they're saying that from all over the world. They're saying, now, hey, if you ever see Sophie, can you please say hi to her? It's just amazing what she's doing. And I think she's going to go down to one of the faces of the league, I think.
5: So here's Nate Burleson of CBS, because they're both former players. Enos Kanter and Burleson played in the NFL.
9: And I know his shirt was pointing to his statement that he wanted to make. And my concern with him is not about his right to free speech.
10: Yeah.
9: It's his inability to have restraint when he's in a professional setting. As a former athlete myself, and him as a former NBA player, how can you go there, sit that close to the court, and then get that involved with a player doing her job? Mm-hmm. So for me, and him being an athlete that's been on the other side of that, that had to deal with fans stopping and harassing him while he's playing,
10: yeah,
9: how come he didn't just sit there, make your point with your shirt, enjoy the game just like every other fan?
5: I don't know. All he did is stand up and put his hand like three, like it was good, like you do a field goal. I don't know if is that provocative enough. You're not supposed to even act at all. I see a lot of fans like John McEnroe and these guys going crazy at the Knick games. They're professional players.
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14: News. I'm Therese Crowley. President Trump posting in all caps, Iran is completely collapsing. Treasury Secretary Bessent launching Economic D-Day, which he calls the single greatest financial offensive ever marshaled against an adversary. Final prosecution rebuttal witnesses in the nurse Lindsay Clancy trial after the defense testimony that she was frankly psychotic when she killed her three children. A human-caused wildfire raging near Reno, the Hawk Fire. 40,000 people evacuated. It'll take a month for crews to dismantle the America 250 Grand Prix street track around D.C. American winner Kyle Kirkwood dominated the track, telling Fox.
15: We would love to come back, if I'm being honest, because I think this was the best street course race I've ever been a part of. The event has a whole 100,000 people here on a raffle, free tickets for everybody.
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19: 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Good morning. It's Monday, August 24th. Up next, your local news and a check of the weather forecast. I'm Greg Paul, reporting for the Talk of the Quad Cities. KQ&A News brought to you this hour by Salt and Pepper. Prescott Valley Mayor Kel Palguda has been issued a criminal citation for misdemeanor assault and disorderly conduct in Prescott.
20: During a police investigation, it was learned the 49-year-old Palgudas sat next to the victim's spouse at the bar and the dispute escalated. Surveillance video shows Palguda and the victim exchanging words. As Palguda stood up and moved away from the bar, the victim attempted to pull the bar stool back to where he'd been sitting before Palguda sat down. Prescott Police Lieutenant Gary Novak explains the two men started fighting over the bar stool.
21: Palguda then approached and took a hold of the stool. He is seen placing his drink on the bar, grabbing the stool with both hands, pulling it away from the victim. Palguda then grabbed the victim's arm and shoulder, pushing him toward the bar.
20: Novak says fortunately no one was injured in this incident.
21: Staff members quickly intervened and stopped the altercation. Based on witness statements and video evidence, Palguda was issued a criminal citation for misdemeanor assault.
20: The incident occurred at around 4 p.m. on August 16th and reported to Prescott Police around 1:15 the following afternoon. I'm Bill Monroe reporting.
19: New charges for a 31-year-old Cottonwood man already in custody for child molestation allegations.
0: Chester Cox was arrested last June on multiple counts of sexual conduct with a minor and child molestation for incidents that were reported years after they occurred. During the ongoing investigation, Yavapai County Sheriff's detectives executed a search warrant on Cox's electronic devices. Evidence recovered has revealed additional criminal activity involving minors. Detectives found hidden video recording devices placed in areas under the subject's control, including inside his classroom at Bright Elementary School in Cottonwood. Several children who were secretly recorded in the classroom and restroom have been identified. They appear to be unaware of the recordings. Cox is facing additional charges of surreptitious videotaping and sexual exploitation of a minor. A vision almost two decades in the making has taken a major step towards reality.
1: The town has been awarded $2.6 million through ADOT's Transportation Alternatives Program for the Peavine Trail South Connection Project. With a town match of more than $155,000, the award represents a total project investment of $2.7 million in Chino Valley and the region's trail system. The funding will support final design and construction of 2 miles of trail needed to close a critical gap in the existing Peavine Trail system. The town and its regional partners have envisioned a continuous Peavine Trail connection between Chino Valley and Prescott for nearly 20 years. I'm Lindsay Draper reporting.
0: In KQ&A Sports, the Arizona Diamondbacks closed out their weekend series against the Cincinnati Reds with a 5-3 win yesterday afternoon. The Diamondbacks start a 3-game series against the Chicago Cubs at 6 tonight, and all the live action can be heard right here on KQ&A. That's your news. 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
0: 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For the Prescott area, cloudy today with a high temp of 86, cloudy tonight with a low of 63, and partly sunny tomorrow, 94 for the high. In the Verde Valley, sun and clouds with a high of 99 today. This evening, cloudy with an overnight low of 70, and sunny on Tuesday with a high of 105. That's your forecast. 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
3: Arizona News Audio, I'm Jeff Scott. One suspect arrested, another located, while the manhunt continues for a third suspect in the shooting death last week of a Tucson police recruit and his pregnant fiancée, a county corrections officer. Pima County Sheriff's spokesperson Angelica Carrillo.
4: We have one suspect in custody at the Pima County Adult Detention Center. He's charged with first-degree murder. We do have a second suspect who is detained. Detectives are still working to figure out what his involvement is in this case.
3: The suspect in custody identified as 39-year-old Santiago Rogers, arrested at a Tucson hotel. A manhunt continuing for 33-year-old Alex James Barnett, who's also wanted for first-degree murder. First court appearance for fired Phoenix police officers Luis Vasquez Jr. and Antonio Felix, accused of assaulting a couple during a traffic stop.
5: Detectives have confirmed that the two former officers physically assaulted both the man and woman during the traffic stop. The investigation also shows that a taser was used on the victims during the stop.
3: Phoenix Police Chief Matt Giordano saying the officers allegedly punched and tased as well as shocked the couple during a traffic stop on August 5th. They faced numerous charges, including kidnapping and assault. Another night of monsoon activity in the desert region of the state. Powerful winds once again halting flights in and out of Sky Harbor Airport.
6: Much of the area saw winds anywhere from 35 to 50 miles per hour. There are a few spots that might have seen a little bit higher than 50, but in general, not nearly as strong as what happened on Wednesday, and a lot less rain fell.
3: Chris Coleman with the National Weather Service saying some isolated storm activity remains in the forecast today, and extreme heat and dry conditions for the rest of the week. A high school security guard in Tempe arrested Anthony Cruz, allegedly using security cameras to view and download videos of 13 to 15-year-old girls who were changing in a room being used as a temporary locker room while the main locker room was under renovation. Gas prices in the state averaging $4.50 a gallon, up 9 cents from last week. 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
9: 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That's your KQ&A Community

0: 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I'm Marie Hart.
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1: When we read from paper, when we write, handwrite stuff down, that changes the way we think, that deepens the way we learn. A screen simply makes everything way too easy. No friction, no learning. When we type, we tend to type as fast as other people speak, so typing basically becomes like a courtroom stenographer. I'm just getting verbatim stuff down. But in that case, the only thing I'm paying attention to is the sound and the order of your words. The meaning is irrelevant. When I handwrite, I can't keep up with you, so already I have to parse, what are you saying? What does it mean? How does it fit together? So just by taking notes with a pen and paper, you're going to learn better.
2: Jared Horvath, The Digital Delusion. His book is now out. He was kind enough to join us on radio and TV over the weekend. And he basically just says this. I had no idea until he came out and testified and then wrote this book. That, for example, when you use an iPad or when you use a MacBook and you're taking notes in a classroom or you're learning things and reading things, it's much better to read from a book. It's much better to write out things with your hand. Here we are in the digital age and everybody's typing, but if you want to remember it and understand it, he said there's something about the way you learn and studying the brain and neuroscience that you have to write it out. And did you hear his explanation about if you're listening to a professor speak in a classroom tonight, today, or a teacher, you're in seventh or eighth grade, and you're taking notes, and they said you can use your MacBook or you could use your Chromebook. Don't. He's saying use a paper. Write on the lines on a paper, because as you write, it imprints on your brain. But when you type, it doesn't. And they say stenographers are an example. If you say, hey, you took down every word of the trial. Yes. If you ask a stenographer, what happened? They go, I don't know. Because they're on automatic pilot. They're not there to digest and understand. Here's more from Jared.
1: Oh, God bless the robots in the room. No, those we simply cannot connect with a piece of machinery in the same way we connect biologically with another person. And that deepens learning. But if anyone who's ever been around a dinner table knows that if you're having a great conversation, as soon as a phone comes out, it breaks that entire system down. Same thing in the classroom.
2: And what I was talking about, too, is about they're starting to roll out robots for primary school. Would you think that would help? Because you have more teachers, a lot more patients, no absences. Would that work? Because after all, you're learning the thing. No, she says, absolutely not. You need a personal connection between the student, any age, first year of college. You need the connection with the person relaying it. Even if it's a bad teacher, you have a connection and something they're related to. This is somebody who not only knows education, knows neuroscience and studied the brain. So fascinating. Who can't relate to this? Grandparent, parent, student listening right now? Hey, just quick note. Uniting the States is coming out October 14th, 13th. I'm going to be in Redneck, New Jersey on the 16th, Westbury, New York on stage on the 17th, Clearwater, Florida, November 7th, Jacksonville, November 8th, and Chesterfield, Missouri, November 21st. Go to BrianKilmeade.com for tickets. Streamed on Fox Nation, but I want to see you in person, and you get a book with each ticket.
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7: Fox News, I'm Therese Crowley. Final prosecution rebuttal witnesses in the Lindsey Clancy trial. Defense testimony that she was clearly psychotic when she killed her three children. That preceded it. Fox's Nate Foy in Plymouth.
8: The witness taking the stand will continue from Friday, and it's Dr. Avram Mack, a forensic psychiatrist, who testified on Friday that he believes that Lindsey Clancy was not suffering from postpartum psychosis and that she knew the difference between right and wrong.
7: President Trump posting in all caps, Iran is completely collapsing. Treasury Secretary Bessent launching economic D-Day. And Ukraine President Zelensky says there'll be talks with Russia amid Russian attacks on the Black Sea. Prince Harry and Meghan Markle's role in returning to Britain from California now being described as private royals plus private citizens with some royal appearances. 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
10: 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Good morning. It's Monday, August 24th. Up next, your local news and a check of the weather forecast. I'm Greg Paul, reporting for the Talk of the Quad Cities. KQ&A News brought to you this hour by Arizona Crown Center. Prescott Valley Mayor Kel Palguda has been issued a criminal citation for misdemeanor assault and disorderly conduct in Prescott.
11: During a police investigation, it was learned the 49-year-old Palgudas sat next to the victim's spouse at the bar, and the dispute escalated. Surveillance video shows Palguda and the victim exchanging words. As Palguda stood up and moved away from the bar, the victim attempted to pull the bar stool back to where he'd been sitting before Palguda sat down. Prescott Police Lieutenant Gary Novak explains the two men started fighting over the bar stool.
12: Palguda then approached and took a hold of the stool. He is seen placing his drink on the bar, grabbing the stool with both hands, pulling it away from the victim. Palguda then grabbed the victim's arm and shoulder, pushing him toward the bar.
11: Novak says fortunately no one was injured in this incident.
12: Staff members quickly intervened and stopped the altercation. Based on witness statements and video evidence, Palguda was issued a criminal citation for misdemeanor assault.
11: The incident occurred at around 4 p.m. on August 16th and reported to Prescott Police around 1:15 the following afternoon. I'm Bill Monroe reporting.
10: New charges for a 31-year-old Cottonwood man already in custody for child molestation allegations. Chester Cox was arrested last June on multiple counts of sexual conduct with a minor and child molestation for incidents that were reported years after they occurred. During the ongoing investigation, Yavapai County Sheriff's detectives executed a search warrant on Cox's electronic devices. Evidence recovered has revealed additional criminal activity involving minors. Detectives found hidden video recording devices placed in areas under the subject's control, including inside his classroom at Bright Elementary School in Cottonwood. Several children who were secretly recorded in the classroom and restroom have been identified. They appear to be unaware of the recordings. Cox is facing additional charges of surreptitious videotaping and sexual exploitation of a minor. A vision almost two decades in the making has taken a major step towards reality.
13: The town has been awarded $2.6 million through ADOT's Transportation Alternatives Program for the Peavine Trail South Connection Project. With a town match of more than $155,000, the award represents a total project investment of $2.7 million in Chino Valley and the region's trail system. The funding will support final design and construction of 2 miles of trail needed to close a critical gap in the existing Peavine Trail system. The town and its regional partners have envisioned a continuous Peavine Trail connection between Chino Valley and Prescott for nearly 20 years. I'm Lindsay Draper reporting.
10: In KQ&A Sports, the Arizona Diamondbacks closed out their weekend series against the Cincinnati Reds with a 5-3 win yesterday afternoon. The Diamondbacks start a three-game series against the Chicago Cubs at 6 tonight, and all the live action can be heard right here on KQ&A. That's your news. I'm Greg Paul, reminding you to download the free AZ Hometown Radio mobile app and listen live to the Talk of the Quad Cities online at kqna.com.
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10: Your KQ&A weather forecast brought to you by Sally B's. For the Prescott area, cloudy today with a high temp of 86, cloudy tonight with a low of 63, and partly sunny tomorrow, 94 for the high. In the Verde Valley, sun and clouds with a high of 99 today. This evening, cloudy with an overnight low of 70, and sunny on Tuesday with a high of 105. That's your forecast. 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
18: Alex Marlowe Show, I'm glad you're here. I've got an unbelievable Hassan Piker clip for you guys to play. I've got a $200 movie is now the most profitable of all time. I'll explain that on today's show as well. And we also have a new entry into the 2028 presidential field for Democrats, someone you would not expect. All that to come, but we'll start with some economics. There's two big economic stories to start the day. First of all, we've learned that it's going to be economic D-Day in Iran. Scott Bessent has warned. The Treasury Secretary said that Iran is facing the single greatest financial offense ever as the U.S. conflict with Iran, Israel's involved as well, is entering what he refers to as an endgame. Now, keep in mind, caveat all of this when I'm introducing some of this news with the lens of we are getting ridiculously close to the election season. Labor Day is in 2 weeks, and once that happens, then we are officially in election mode. Congress is not going to do anything productive between now and then, and a lot of what the president's doing, a lot of his maneuvering, and I'll touch on some of the things he's doing, is going to be with the election in mind. So a lot of the messaging will be trying to control the narrative so that people who are feeling kind of bummed out with the way things are going in our economy are going to feel more and more confident as they head closer to going to the polls. So Bessent said the U.S. would sever all economic ties with Iran. He also emphasized a goal of cutting every economic lifeline that sustains Iran, which that means any country that is doing business with Iran, then you can just get swept up into it, into any sort of retaliation that America has. So the details were pretty much not there. So I don't know what this is in terms of what is different. And Iran has, of course, dismissed the threats. They even went a step further and put out a very strange video where they were going to kill Barron Trump as he plays Xbox. So they're trying to make some sort of a chilling thing where, but it's a AI of some sort, Barron Trump playing Xbox, and then Iran kills him. So that was a big thing that was being passed around over the weekend. But the messaging is very clear that what's happening is that we're trying to come up with ways to, Iran is trying to come up with ways to push back in a political front, but economically, it has got to be like absolute heck to be living in Iran right now. The people are experiencing terrible amounts of inflation, and the Iranian government, recall, has not done anything to care about the Iranian people in 50 years. This is not a new thing. So the most interesting thing, obviously, over the weekend was this Barron Trump video, but just note that the amount of inflation that's taken place, the fact that the people have been abandoned by the ruling class, this is a real vulnerability for the Iranian regime, but is it vulnerable in the short term? In the short term, I don't know. But the White House is left with only this option to try to act as though we are waging a very effective war on the economic front, because we've got a lot of headaches when it comes to prices here domestically, which people are blaming a lot on the war, and some of it for good reason. So one of the things that has happened is that we saw Trump intervene on beef prices. He's going to be importing more beef. And one of the reasons why is because beef price is one of those economic indicators that's clearly gone up. And I got to say that I don't know if this is the right move. And it does seem, I don't want to say panicky, but I want to say that the White House clearly trying to make some maneuvers in order to try to lessen some of those burdens at the grocery store and basic places like that as we head in towards the election. So keep an eye on things that look political, because at this point, they probably are. Because I do think there is a path for the Democrats to win both the House and the Senate, and that would be a monster headache for the country in general. So a lot of it's going to be messaging, and a lot of it is going to be putting pressure on entities, countries, bad guys. And one of them that we saw break out over the weekend is with Canada. We are on to a new trade war with Canada, and we have seen the U.S. implement a new 50% tax on imports of hundreds of Canadian items. This includes furniture, plastics, plywood, and electrical equipment. All of this took place on Saturday. And it's such a high rate that it might actually cut off some of the world's biggest market, which is the United States, for some Canada enterprises altogether. And we're also threatening 50% tariffs on autos and parts, but that would not take place until January. Canada has done some tough talk with Mark Carney over there. He's threatened a lot of counter tariffs on the United States. And so the negotiations were shut down. We don't know exactly why the negotiations were shut down, but Canada certainly walked away and accusing the U.S. of negotiating in bad faith. So I think Trump is being very aggressive in this regard, but he's also exposing, I would say, some pretty silly behavior from the top brass in Canada. Ontario Premier Doug Ford was criticizing Trump, saying that Ronald Reagan would be throwing up over them. And first of all, there is this... Reagan is a very misunderstood figure. He is a lot more of those populist characteristics that Trump has, and he was not a, even though he was associated with free markets as he should have been, I think if you understand Reagan, his populism was a big motivating factor, and I don't think he nearly had the vantage point that people have in conservative media. I think a lot of the way that they have written about Reagan and talked about Reagan over the years is somewhat apocryphal and serving their own purposes. But I just do find this funny, that as if Donald Trump would care if he is besmirching a former president's legacy. I don't think there's a single president where President Trump would really care. But Ford said that even though Trump keeps a portrait of Reagan near his desk, Reagan would be disgusted. And just all this stuff, the tariff just got 10 feet higher. Whenever you see stuff like that, whenever you see this trash talk from Trump, you're not going to out trash talk Trump. So... Ontario warning that we're going to get cut off from minerals, and you're not going to get a grain of sand out of Ontario. But all this is just going to egg Trump on. And so then the question becomes, what does some sort of a trade war with Canada look like? And we're going to see. We're going to see very soon. But again, we got secondary tariffs coming down probably to countries that are supporting Iran. We get a new trade war breaking out with Canada. And so anyone helping fund the Iranian regime, and I'm guessing anyone who is lining up with Canada right now in this trade war, all of these are going to be on Trump's list for people to are going to be getting a lot of scrutiny coming up. One other thing that was a big piece of information that came out. Scott Bessent's going to be tapping a $1 trillion Treasury General Account Fund to and this is going to be for buybacks. This is called the TGA, and it provides the Treasury with a firepower to influence long-term bond yields. We discussed this a bit on some of the hysteria from last week, but the TGA is now at around $950 billion, up from $600 billion under Biden. This is like a cash reserve the Treasury can tap when it needs money suddenly for something. So it's like a checking account, basically. This is sort of your cash flow. And I don't know if there is an active plan to use any of this to buy bonds. So we're looking into that. I will look into that, and I will tell you about it on the show as things develop. But this could keep bond yields from rising at least for a while. But all this is to say that we're seeing a lot of machinations and maneuvering within the Trump administration economically, specifically because there's just a lot of heat right now and there's a lot of pressure as prices remain elevated and the war continues, the war will continue. And so this is where we're at right now. And so I'll continue to bring you updates on the economic front as we see them. But overall, one thing that is important to note is that we are now getting into crunch time to try to do the best we can to try to make sure that we are in a spot where we can message to the American public, we as a conservative movement, that things are actually going better than the perception. And that is somewhat hard to do. It's somewhat hard to do given the squeeze that's going on. I want to hear, let's play this report. This is Cut 8 on the squeeze of Iran that I caught. I thought was pretty good summary. Cut 8, guys.
19: Over the last 2 weeks, the United States is overseeing vessels out of the Persian Gulf through a safer southern passage. The passage does allow for millions of barrels of crude oil to be exported each day. Still, the Iranians remain defiant.
20: The fact that the United States has once again moved from military threats, saying that it will strike and so on, to reviving its old plans shows that they are truly desperate and have no solution when it comes to the great Iranian nation.
19: On Friday, President Trump doubled down on his position that the Strait of Hormuz is now U.S. territory.
21: They'll never have a nuclear weapon. They want to make a deal so badly. We don't even know if we want, because I view the Strait of Hormuz is an American territory right now. It's an American territory.
18: I'm going to call it like I see it. I mean, that's politics. I mean, that's what it is. And I wish it wasn't, but that's a political maneuver from President Trump, because the tension in the Strait is really what is causing a lot of those higher prices that we're seeing that are a political liability. Things aren't nearly as bad as people think, but politically it's tough. We'll be right back.
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18: All right. One of the most disturbing items over the weekend was a new video of Hassan Piker. This is fresh. I couldn't believe that he actually did this. He's got the whole world watching his every move at this moment because he's the face of the Democratic Party. He is close with the two hottest Democrats on the media scene right now, Zohran Mamdani and Abdul El-Sayed, the two most popular and media-friendly Democrats right now. So everyone's watching him, and everyone knows that, is this guy for real, or is he a troll, or is he somewhere in between? We're trying to figure it out. And Hassan Piker has famously debated Charlie Kirk in the past, and he is someone who shared the stage with him on a number of occasions. And yet, he felt compelled to do the following, and this is cut number 16, please. So what's happening here is he is at some sort of a DSA event, and he's singing a song called "We All Are Charlie Kirk," which a lot of you probably seen online. It's a very overwrought and melodramatic song about Charlie that was written that a lot of people use to make fun of people who love Charlie, which is unfortunate, but that's the thing that has happened. So this is less than a year after a guy who is a leader in the movement, one of the most prominent young conservatives on earth. Not just a personal friend of mine and a colleague on Salem and elsewhere, but Charlie was one of the most productive living young Americans, gets murdered in cold blood in front of friends and family. Thousands of people are witness to it. It'll live indefinitely on the internet. And then a lot of people spent the rest of the year afterwards mocking his wife, trying to destroy the organization that he built. And then here's a guy openly mocking him, and this is the guy who is campaigning with the top Democrats in the world right now. So just know that we don't have any common ground with these people. They have to be defeated. We don't need to understand their perspective. And it's not just a troll. It is a troll, of course. He's trying to get outrage from people. But this is a human being who is clearly wants to destroy this country, obviously. And to give him any power and to ever under try to find common ground with the people he's supporting, the people he's going to bat with, you're enabling raw evil. That's what this is. It's just the thought of this. He's got two young kids who I've met, by the way, the most adorable little children on the planet. So many people counted on Charlie and believed in Charlie, and he gets murdered, and then he just becomes the butt of a joke for DSA people at the moment of their rise. It's hard. I try to come to the show with some lighthearted takes on things and try to find some nuance. There's just no common ground with these people. They need to be roundly and robustly defeated, and every single Democrat needs to be asked the question, do you support this? Do you go along with this? Are you comfortable with this? Greg said something interesting to me yesterday. He said, who's the first journalist on the left who's going to have the guts, I'll say guts, to ask El Sayed if he loves America? Isn't that a good question? Do you love America? Do you love this country? And he can't answer yes, because if he's campaigning with a guy who says we deserve 9/11, then of course he's not going to say yes to that. So then you have to ask, well, what do you like better? What do you support more? Which country is preferable to you? Which one should we be emulating? And he's either going to have to pick something from the third world, which is revealing, or some sort of a white ethno-state in Europe. It's not exactly an ethno-state, but you know what I mean. A lot of these socialist countries that are completely homogenous ethnically with white people in it, those are where the left goes. They either recite some example that's completely made up, like a Cuba. Remember when we thought Cuba had the best healthcare system in the world? For a while, that was like decades. We thought, yeah, Cuba, they're the envy of the world for healthcare. How many of you got your last tummy tuck in Cuba? Take the ferry over there. The doctor's just way better. Because doctors hate money. They just hate making money. They love communism. Greg also thinks that they should be asking, what is the favorite section that you have of the Declaration of Independence? Do you think we have inalienable rights? Do you believe in liberty? These are basic stuff. Someone's going to have to ask some of these guys some of these things, especially when we're witnessing what we're seeing now, when they're going so far out of their way to campaign and pander to people who are violent and filled with hate. The DSA, I played this clip on the show last week, one of their organizers, suggesting that they are animated by a hatred of the U.S. Constitution. The people who hate the Constitution are rising rapidly in American politics. And there's a chance that if we get lazy and if we spend too much time nitpicking certain things that we're not comfortable with, that are imperfect in American life or imperfect with the agenda right now, that we run the risk of turning over the country to these individuals. And if we do so, then America is going to be completely unrecognizable, because they've already announced they don't want America that's recognizable. They prefer the third world. They prefer to get rid of the Constitution. They have no concept of the people, the values that animated America, founded America, and have sustained America. More when we come back. This is The Marlo Show.
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10: All right. Let's check in on our friends out in California here. We just have some breaking news today as we're going live on the air. The 49ers owner, a guy named Jed York, has been arrested in a prostitution bust soliciting prostitutes in Ohio over the weekend. California Post, I think, had this story first. And I'll tell you two comments on this. Not a big sports ball guy, unfamiliar with Jed York, but two things that are really important. I learned here in this article that he has two sons, one named Jackson, J-A-X-O-N, and the other one, Brixton, B-R-I-X-T-O-N. Anyone naming their kids Jackson and Brixton, not to be trusted. I'm just going to tell you flat out, and no offense, any Jacksons with an X in the audience or a Jackson with two X, but any Brixtons in the audience, and I know there are none. I can guarantee you no one named Brixton is listening to the show right now. That is just an observation I've got, that you cannot trust a man who would name a kid Brixton. And I will tell you another thing. If you're donating to Kamala Harris, Hillary Clinton, all sorts of people like Ro Khanna, definitely don't get busted with the prostitutes, or you're definitely getting a shout out on the Marlo show. So anyway, we'll keep you posted on that one. The bigger news, though, over the weekend in California is the Stop Nick Shirley Act has been signed by Gavin Newsom, which is a blatant crackdown on investigative journalists. So just know how they operate. The people who are in both party establishments, but in particular the Democrats, they have a hostility towards information coming out. If there is a way, a new mechanism via citizen journalism, perhaps, to look into any fraud that takes place, the people in power will protect the fraud. This is what we saw in Minnesota, is what we're seeing out in California. Nick Shirley was able to see that there's all sorts of Medicare fraud that's taking place largely by immigrant communities. And so what did California do? They

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5: 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Unlike deductions and exemptions, which reduce taxable income, tax credits reduce the actual amount of money owed to the state. 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That's your KQ&A community calendar. I'm Marie Hart.
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7: The very definition of never back down. Here's Scott Jennings.
8: In about 30 seconds, we're going to get to our friend Brent Sadler from the Heritage Foundation. You've heard Brent. He's our expert on naval warfare and this naval blockade that is going on. And I want to get him to react to this, as promised. Here's some audio from our Treasury Secretary, Scott Bessent, who has launched today what he is calling Economic D-Day for Iran. This is a set of crippling sanctions designed to really put the proverbial boot on the throat of the Iranian terror regimes. Here is Scott Bessent in cut number 12.
9: Nation economic outcast to foreclose every other option available to the Iranian regime. Treasury has mapped every node, every facilitator, and every network that Iran has used to smuggle oil and evade sanctions. Beginning today, the actions of Treasury and other agencies will tighten the noose and block every potential source of revenue that funds the IRGC and the evil Iranian regime. We are enforcing a zero leakage approach. There will be no minimal breathing space for the regime to rebuild its capacity to inflict terror against America and the world. The final refuge of this regime is a mistaken conclusion of nations that still finance the Iranian threat in the hopes of evading it.
8: All right, that was Scott Bessent just moments ago announcing these new sanctions against Iran. Let's bring Brent Sadler in here from the Heritage Foundation. Brent, welcome back to the Scott Jennings Show. You are a research fellow for naval warfare and advanced technology at the Heritage Foundation. 26 years in the Navy. You had operational assignments aboard nuclear-powered subs, and you worked on the staff over at the Pentagon of its most senior officials. Brent, when you hear Scott Bessent today, and when you look at the news over the weekend that basically Iran has lost control of the Strait of Hormuz, what does this tell you about where we stand in this war against Iran?
10: Thanks for having me back on. I mean, clearly, militarily, the United States has won this fight quite a long time ago. It's really, you know, inaction or to kind of acquiesce that we could lose all of the hard-fought advantages in putting this terroristic regime in perhaps the weakest place it's ever been since its revolution in 1979.

0: the economic tools that are being brought to bear, there's a kinetic element to it that I think kind of gets not really mentioned enough, and that is the target of these economic D-Days going to be breaking down the networks, the finance networks, of course, which includes people moving, some very unsavory characters moving suitcases of cash and interdicting that, as well as keeping those that are benefiting and maybe moving liquid finances through global finance markets to be able to benefit by facilitating, even at the higher level, the trade and energy in particular, with this regime. So it's going to have to be comprehensive, and it's going to get dirty in a level that we haven't really seen or associated with the word economic sanctions in the past.
1: Yeah, this appears, I think you're right, to go well beyond what we normally think of as sanctions. And in fact, if you listen carefully to Besant there, it sounds like they have basically tracked down every possible source of funding for Iran. And in fact, they leave no stone unturned here. Let's listen to Besant here about what he's expecting this week on that very front. Cut 13.
2: And I would expect that you will see a major announcement of a financial institution being sanctioned by the end of this week.
1: So, Brent, it sounds like the U.S. government is at the point where they're saying to the rest of the world, you're either with us or you're with the Iranians, and we're not going to tolerate anybody out there who's trying to go behind our backs or play both sides of that. Is that what you hear?
0: I think something very close to that, if nothing else, a very principled approach. It's like, if you continue with your activities that are in the dark, A, we're going to bring it out to the public to see, to the world, and we're also going to start to go after and make it, you know, a detriment or a liability for you to continue doing this activity. So I'm pretty sure the secretary knows and has a list, more than one, of institutions that are on the list. And that includes, you know, not just financial institutions, but it could be shipping firms. It could be those that are insuring those shipping interests to move Iranian petroleum. But it's not just petroleum, of course, that's at risk here.
1: Brent Sadler from the Heritage Foundation is our guest. Brent, let's talk about the naval blockade for a moment. You know, for weeks we were told by Democrats that we had lost the war because Iran had taken control of the Strait of Hormuz. There was no oil flowing. We had no capacity to do anything about it. Fast forward just a few weeks, and there's headlines now even in CNN that say Iran has lost control of the Strait of Hormuz. We've seen millions of barrels of oil flowing. And so it seems like this sort of a last-ditch effort by the Iranians to have any leverage here, the Strait of Hormuz is gone. It's evaporated for them, and it's in large part because of the U.S. Navy. How did we do it?
0: Yeah, so there's a couple of things. Again, where we are right now, there's a military element, and that's sinking the Iranian Navy, degrading significantly any of their missile forces and drone forces to threaten shipping in the Strait of Hormuz. But it's not zero. I mean, they're relying on a terror campaign to try to get inside the mind of the shippers and the captains of these ships so that they don't make the transit. It still is lethal. You had two sailors that died in the last week trying to make that transit. But more and more ships are passing through, but also importantly, and this is an important point, that this is a fight for the U.S. to lose, really, by our own actions. The oil markets have adjusted in a way they're not going to go back to. One, petroleum is moving through pipelines, the East-West pipeline across from the Persian Gulf to the Red Sea in Saudi Arabia. There's pipeline at max capacity in UAE that is now moving well over a majority of the crude oil over pipelines, and more of that is coming. It's going to take time, of course, to build the pipelines. A big question is, you know, LNG, which there is no pipeline for that, but that's really for countries like South Korea and Japan to kind of have to deal with because they rely on that. But the key point of this is the markets are moving to American advantage. The OPEC, which has been really still trying to suppress production, you had it break apart now. You have UAE that departed on May 1st. And so the themes of what has not been, you know, an oil cartel that really has American interest to one now where American energy production is going to be the strategic lever that the world spends on. And that's good for American security. And it's good for American prosperity, too.
1: Yeah, when I hear Democrats, Brent, say that we've lost the war, this was a blunder, there was no plan. So I hear this. These are political talking points. And now we see, though, how everything was working together. U.S. military campaign was overwhelmingly successful. Naval blockade, overwhelmingly successful. Now we have this sort of final blow against the Iranians, these crippling next-level economic sanctions. It's obvious to anybody who's paying attention and isn't broken-brained by their own partisanship that, yes, there was a plan, and yes, there is a way to bring about the end of this war to not just America's advantage, but to the advantage of the rest of the civilized world. Is that how you see it?
0: Absolutely. I mean, there's a couple ways to go about fighting this war. The president has chosen to take his time about it because he has all the advantages. I mean, the military threat is significantly reduced from the Iranians. If you wanted to kind of march in and dictate terms, that's putting boots on the ground, and that's not something that anyone's really entertaining, nor is it necessary to get to a better place. So let time play out. The economic pressure and the military pressures have to be maintained, of course, hand in hand. But time is actually on the United States' side. It's certainly not on the Chinese side in this. And I think the regime in Tehran is, you know, by the time they realize the game is up for them, it'll be too late, and you'll start to see a fracturing of the regime very quickly.
1: That's Brent Sadler from the Heritage Foundation, naval warfare expert here on the Scott Jennings Show. We got a little more from Scott Bessent's press conference, which just ended a few minutes ago. Here's the Secretary of the Treasury, cut 15.
3: Any of those institutions targeted here, is that something that is coming in this campaign, or is the very delicate trade truce with China something that could prohibit you from, you know, going that far and taking that very big step?
2: We want to make clear to here today that no one is above the reach of U.S. sanctions, that if they facilitate transactions and are part of the ecosystem that turns Iranian oil into money, into repression, they will be targeted. We find that the best way to engage with countries is through quiet diplomacy, and we are level setting with every country to tell them our expectations. We know who they are, they know who they are, so when the hammer of U.S. Treasury actions falls upon them, they will have no one to blame but themselves. So, Richard from CBS.
1: Brent, when I hear Scott Bessent talking today, I hear American resolve. And that is a real difference in attitude here, isn't it? Between the Trump administration, which I think you correctly pointed out, they've exhibited patience and resolve, versus the manic, frantic, hand-wringing, anti-American, hyper-partisan Democrats who want to declare American defeat for political reasons. I hear resolve versus manic, frantic politics. How do you see it?
0: I see it the same way. It's going to take time to play out. I don't think it's going to be many months to play out the economic, this economic campaign to force starting at least a collapse of this regime, at least in part. It's going to happen fairly quickly. We'll know if this course of action is the right one, I think, certainly before the midterm elections. Now, the other thing that's, the rubber is going to meet the road here is the China element here. There's a lot riding the summit in September. So, how much resolve that the administration has on holding Chinese entities, and some of those are, of course, government entities and agencies, to account, it's going to be the real test of this. And one of the key things is the United States and this quiet diplomacy providing avenues for the Chinese to find to meet their energy needs elsewhere. And that's on the tune of several million barrels of petroleum a day and untold amounts of LNG that they have to find other markets. Ideally, that'd be the United States, but that quiet diplomacy can make sure that they have an off-ramp while we continue to wield the economic hammer over their head by not complying. And they're going to try to cheat, of course, at the same time.
1: One more cut from Scott Bessent. Let's hear cut 14.
2: Devote themselves to death to America and seek nuclear weapons to do just that. They have murdered and maimed more of our citizens and service members than any other terrorist regime on Earth. And they have been at war against America, their neighbors in the Gulf, and much of the world for 47 years. President Trump has taken action that his predecessors have long deferred. And under his leadership, America is no longer managing the Iranian threat. We are ending it.
1: There you have it from Scott Bessent. Brent Sadler, thanks for coming by. We'll have you back in soon to continue to further cover the victory of the Americans in Iran. Quick note about a documentary that is coming out that I think you're going to want to hear. If you love Charlie Kirk, and we did love Charlie, he was our friend, you need to watch this documentary called Can You Hear Me Now? You can get it and pre-order it by going to Can You Hear Me Now? film.com. 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Either way, get the film. But Charlie sat down for an interview just a couple of weeks before he was assassinated, and it turned into this documentary, and it's sort of wrestling over questions of faith and history and what's going on in our world today. If you love Charlie, I highly recommend you check out this documentary. Can You Hear Me Now? Go to salemnow.com. More news after this. It's Scott Jennings on Salem. Stay with us.
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1: Coming up in 30 seconds, we bring you an interesting update to this China birth tourism story that we've been covering. It seems that President Trump's actions on this are working. 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That campaign, courtesy of our friends at Americans for Prosperity. And if I may say, I was with AFP out in Des Moines, Iowa this weekend. Thousands of people gathered up in Des Moines to talk about entrepreneurship and the spirit of America here at America 250, and it was a wonderful time, and saw all of our friends out there, so thanks for that invitation. Next guest here is senior contributor at The Federalist, and she has some reporting about actions being taken by the Trump administration to curb the rise of birth tourism. Her name is Helen Raleigh, making her inaugural appearance on the Scott Jennings Show. Helen, welcome in. Tell us what you found out about how the Trump people are cracking down successfully on birth tourism.
19: Thank you for having me, Scott. I'm a big fan. So President Trump recently signed an executive order banning the cracking down on birth tourism, and as a result, the State Department also set up a task force. The State Department has successfully revoked 600 tourist visas as suspect of the primary goal was birth tourism, and those actions really already have a deterrence effect. So on Chinese social media, pregnant women or intended to pregnant women are exchanging messages about some women's previous travel to U.S. to give birth, and now their tourist visa being application being rejected, and some of them actually were turned away at the border by the custom officers, and so there were a lot of uncertainty and anxiety, and there are discussions about some women are thinking about changing their plan to come to U.S. Just for the goal to give birth, have their children obtain U.S. citizenship. So there's definitely those actions by the Trump administration is working.
1: Yeah, according to your reporting, Helen, the State Department has already revoked more than 600 visas worldwide as part of this effort. And so what you're telling us is that the president communicated, I'm not putting up with this anymore. His administration took concrete actions, and now the word on the street in China is we can't get away with this anymore. So basically, the actions are working, but also the news is spreading on the ground in China. Is that right?
19: Yes, basically, believe it or not, Scott, if you enforce existing law, actually you will deter, unlawful behaviors. So it's
1: imagine
19: not
1: that.
19: Against the law to. Yeah, exactly, right? It's not against law to give birth while you're in the United States, but it is stated in U.S. law. It is against the U.S. immigration law that if you apply for tourist visa with specific purpose to come to U.S. to give birth, that is always against the law. And with a little bit of enforcement, and that deterrence effect is very obvious.
1: All right. The writer is Helen Raleigh, and I would recommend you check her out at The Federalist, thefederalist.com. Her latest headline is Chinese social media chatter indicates Trump's birth tourism crackdown is starting to work. Helen, I'm really grateful that you wrote this piece, because oftentimes, our government announces things and we hear it and we say, oh, that sounds like a good idea. But how many times do we ever say, well, what happened with that? And in this case, you followed up on it, and you found out that visas are being revoked. You have people who are trying to violate our laws being turned away at the border. And because of all these actions, The word is out on Chinese social media. The United States isn't playing this game anymore. They mean what they say, that they're not going to put up with this birth tourism, and the crackdown is working. Helen Raleigh, thanks for coming on the show. We look forward to having you again.
19: Thank you.
1: All right, that was Helen Raleigh from The Federalist. I love it when we get new writers, Hollywood Sean. Helen making her debut here with a great story. We'll have Helen back, and we're always grateful for the journalists out there bringing good information to the American people. More news after this. Stay with us.
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26: Fox News, I'm Therese Crowley. President Trump posting in all caps, Iran is completely collapsing. Treasury Secretary Bessent calls it the end game with Iran. Every country has been given a timeline to shut down all business with Iran or be removed from the U.S. financial system. Senator John Barrasso tells Fox the
27: make
26: goal.
27: Iran finally say, you're right, we were wrong. No nuclear weapon. Straits open.
26: A battle of the expert psychiatrists at Lindsey Clancy's murder trial. Final prosecution rebuttal witness believes Clancy suffered a major depressive episode, unlike defense testimony that she was clearly psychotic when she killed her three children. Beef on the hoof. The USDA reopening a border crossing at Douglas, Arizona for cattle from Mexico, saying concerns about the New World screwworm have dropped enough. The closing made the cattle shortage worse and prices higher. 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
0: In this great nation, we have the power of our voice. 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We, the people, need to speak, respectfully, of course, engage in a healthy conversation designed to learn, grow, and love one another. As a community and a nation, we have work to do. We also have our lives to live, freedom to embrace. So go ahead, plan that freedom-loving road trip. God bless America.
2: 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Good morning. It's Monday, August 24th. Up next, your local news and a check of the weather forecast. I'm Greg Paul, reporting for the Talk of the Quad Cities. KQ&A News brought to you this hour by Prescott Tire Pros. Prescott Valley Mayor Kel Palguda has been issued a criminal citation for misdemeanor assault and disorderly conduct in Prescott.
3: During a police investigation, it was learned the 49-year-old Palguda sat next to the victim's spouse at the bar and the dispute escalated. Surveillance video shows Palguda and the victim exchanging words. As Palguda stood up and moved away from the bar, the victim attempted to pull the bar stool back to where he'd been sitting before Palguda sat down. Prescott Police Lieutenant Gary Novak explains the two men started fighting over the bar stool.
4: Palguda then approached and took a hold of the stool. He is seen placing his drink on the bar, grabbing the stool with both hands, pulling it away from the victim. Palguda then grabbed the victim's arm and shoulder, pushing him toward the bar.
3: Novak says fortunately no one was injured in this incident.
4: Staff members quickly intervened and stopped the altercation. Based on witness statements and video evidence, Palguda was issued a criminal citation for misdemeanor assault.
3: The incident occurred at around 4 p.m. on August 16th and reported to Prescott Police around 1:15 the following afternoon. I'm Bill Monroe reporting.
2: New charges for a 31-year-old Cottonwood man already in custody for child molestation allegations. Chester Cox was arrested last June on multiple counts of sexual conduct with a minor and child molestation for incidents that were reported years after they occurred. During the ongoing investigation, Yavapai County Sheriff's detectives executed a search warrant on Cox's electronic devices. Evidence recovered has revealed additional criminal activity involving minors. Detectives found hidden video recording devices placed in areas under the subject's control, including inside his classroom at Bright Elementary School in Cottonwood. Several children who were secretly recorded in the classroom and restroom have been identified. They appear to be unaware of the recordings. Cox is facing additional charges of surreptitious videotaping and sexual exploitation of a minor. A vision almost two decades in the making has taken a major step towards reality.
5: The town has been awarded $2.6 million through ADOT's Transportation Alternatives Program for the Peavine Trail South Connection Project. With a town match of more than $155,000, the award represents a total project investment of $2.7 million in Chino Valley and the region's trail system. The funding will support final design and construction of 2 miles of trail needed to close a critical gap in the existing Peavine Trail system. The town and its regional partners have envisioned a continuous Peavine Trail connection between Chino Valley and Prescott for nearly 20 years. I'm Lindsay Draper reporting.
2: In KQ&A Sports, the Arizona Diamondbacks closed out their weekend series against the Cincinnati Reds with a 5-3 win yesterday afternoon. The Diamondbacks start a 3-game series against the Chicago Cubs at 6 tonight, and all the live action can be heard right here on KQ&A. That's your news. I'm Greg Paul, reminding you to download the free AZ Hometown Radio mobile app and listen live to the Talk of the Quad Cities online at kqna.com.
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2: 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For the Prescott area, cloudy today with a high temp of 86, cloudy tonight with a low of 63, and partly sunny tomorrow, 94 for the high. In the Rudy Valley, sun and clouds with a high of 99 today. This evening, cloudy with an overnight low of 70, and sunny on Tuesday with a high of 105. That's your forecast. 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
1: Hey, it really is fun reading these documents. Documents. Government documents. So much fun. It actually is fascinating because we have seen that James Comey, lying like crazy every step of the way in so many things, including this stuff with the shells. Remember 8647. 86 has multiple meetings. Yes. Cancel the order at the restaurant. Yes. Kill the guy. It's right there. The DOJ has all these dictionaries, textbooks. This is a term that goes back about a century or so, right? Kill somebody. It's well documented, used in the mob. For those who say it's not, are you in the mob? I mean, can you really say that? Sammy the Bull Gravano said, yes, we used it in the mob. It doesn't matter. There are dictionaries that were around before all this controversy. And now I got the goods on this son of a bitch. I got the goods, and so do you. A couple of things here that are just kind of marvelous. They found out exactly where these shells were. Now, Comey said, well, I was walking on the beach with my wife, and my wife said, that's unusual. That's unusual. Look at that. Somebody put their address in the... No, honey, that's not an address. What is that? Wait a second. Could that be a political message? I think it just might be. Let's take a picture of it. Just for fun. Just for fun. And then we'll post it. Well, they were Googling all morning long, 8647, right? They wanted to know, because he was planning a book. A book was coming out the following week. And he wanted to generate some publicity. And he did. All right? So all morning long before they posted that picture, Mrs. Comey is looking at her her thingamabob, all right? Her computer, trying to find out what this is all about. Let's see. And then we found out exactly where these shells were. Now, Emerald Isle, North Carolina, is where Comey was that day. And I happen to have been to Emerald Isle several times in my life. It is a beautiful, beautiful stretch of beach. Big beach down there in North Carolina. Just gorgeous. I had the time of my life there as a little kid. The time of my life. Not only did they have an amazing beach, but they had a water slide and miniature golf course. And for my brother and me, that was like heaven. We loved it. And one day they had something called a pig pull. Some of the locals, and my dad was in the Marine Corps at the time, and some of the Marines, you literally buy a pig, it's basically already cooked, and you put it out there and you just pull the meat right off the pig. It was delicious. I had never seen anything like it. So I know all about this Emerald Isle. And Comey says he's walking down the beach and he sees these shells. Shells. Well, it turns out he wasn't on the beach, all right? He was behind the dunes, all right? There's the beach. When you go for a walk on the beach, right, what does that connote? You're walking like right down where that water comes up. Sometimes the water gets you, sometimes it doesn't, right? Nobody walks. And I know these dunes. They're like well back from the water. Nobody walks back there. Why was he back there? Because he was hiding. Because he was hiding. And he's a conspicuous dude. 6'8". I also know that he's a congenital liar. I know that from his own book. He admitted it. He admits it in his own book that he has a problem with lying. Well, here he is, lying to everybody, Carlos, on the Colbert Show, when this little stunt comes out. This little stunt. Now, President Trump, at that point, had he been shot yet? Had he been shot? No, President Trump was already president. But he had already... No, yeah, he had already been shot in the summer of 2024. This is in 2025, about a year ago. Are we ready?
8: All right, here he is on the Colbert Show. Everything he's about to say here is a lie. Jim Comey, FBI director. How in the world did that ever happen? FBI, we used to respect you guys. I'm sorry, but it's over. Go ahead.
9: Here, but is this Instagram?
10: Instagram.
9: You grammed this. You were walking down the beach. What happened? You were walking down the beach and you saw this on the beach?
10: Yeah, my wife and I, Patrice, were walking on the beach and saw those numbers in shells on the beach. And
9: you didn't do this. Somebody else did this.
10: Yeah, somebody else did it. We were on a walk preparing for this week,
9: right,
10: the rollout of my book.
9: Yep.
10: She looked at it and said, why'd someone put their address in the sand?
9: All right.
10: And then we stood at it trying to figure out what it was. And she'd long been a server in restaurants. And she said, you know what I think it is?
9: Yeah.
10: I think it's a reference to restaurants when you'd 86 something in a restaurant.
9: Right, it's off the menu.
10: Yeah. I said, no, I remember when I was a kid, you'd say 86 to get out of a place. This place stinks, let's 86 it.
9: Right. I was a bartender, you would 86 a customer if they were getting drunk. Like, let's 86 them, let's, like, give them a low proof alcohol, something like that. Yeah.
10: And so I said, I think it's a clever political message. And she said, you should take a picture of it. I said, sure. And then she said, you should Instagram that. And boom.
9: Well.
8: Hey, he was very very quick to say somebody else did that, right? Did you hear that? I know he's lying, actually. I got the metadata right here. I got the court papers right here. And she had been Googling, long-time server, Patrice. Oh, Patrice. Oh, boy, you're a co-conspirator in this threat against a president of the United States. One more time, that thing, listen to how quickly he dismisses, he doesn't want to dwell on it. Somebody else might have been their daughter, somebody else might have been Patrice, somebody else other than him. Go ahead.
9: Here, but is this Instagram?
10: Instagram,
9: you grammed this. You were walking down the beach. What happened? You were walking down the beach and you saw this on the beach?
10: Yeah, my wife and I, Patrice, were walking on the beach and saw those numbers in shells on the beach. And
9: you didn't do this. Somebody else did this.
10: Yeah, somebody else did it. We were on a walk.
8: Stop. Somebody else did it. Who? Somebody else did it. You know, that actually suggests that you know who did it. Yeah, somebody else did it. Like, yeah, we don't know who did it. We don't know. Like, oh, my gosh. Well, now they know. They know where it happened, and they know who did it. They did it. She was Googling 8647. They were texting all of their friends. And, oh, by the way, the family of Comey. You know, everybody's got a goofy relative like Comey. Well, not that goofy, but, you know, there's always some strife in a family, right? Well, these people, the Comey relatives, knew all about this man and his hatred of Trump. And they started texting her. As soon as this thing broke, you know, now you guys have gone too far. We know what you mean. Why would he threaten the president of the United States? And this is a man, I mean, killing him, putting him in jail. This is January 21st of 2021, Carlos. The first voice you'll hear is an emphatic James Comey, desperate to get President Trump in jail. President Trump has been an ex-president of the United States for about 12 hours at this point. Are you ready? Go ahead.
11: Convict him, bar him from future service, have the prosecutors, the local prosecutors in New York, pursue him for the fraudster that he was before he ever became president.
8: Stop.
11: Lock him up.
8: Jeez. Jeez. This is not a rational law enforcement person. This is a hyped up, possibly drugged up, partisan idiot. Comey. I got to find you that book where he lies about playing basketball in college. So much. And he lied about it as an adult. He lied about it all the way into law school. He lied about it. And that's the kind of thing that actually prevents you from getting in the FBI. If they find out that you were a serial liar throughout law school, that you lied about something so basic, you played basketball, you say, but you didn't play basketball. What kind of freak does that? Not somebody who should be the FBI director. Okay, one more time, you're going to hear him, this emotional madman, and then the somber individual after he gets caught for threatening President Trump. Go ahead.
11: Convict him, bar him from future service, have the prosecutors, the local prosecutors in New York, pursue him for the fraudster that he was before he ever became president. Lock him up.
10: Fear is the tool of a tyrant. My heart is broken for the Department of Justice, and I'm innocent.
8: Wow. Heart is broken for the Department of Justice. for an office of the executive branch. Okay, is yeah, get the idea that maybe the Department of Justice was getting a little bit too big, a little bit too independent. Todd Blanche said last week, DOJ is not independent. It actually is, we're appointed by the president, and all hell breaks loose over that one. Let me see. Just one other thing I wanted to do for you at this moment. Play you a little bit of my Jim Rohn moment. May I? May I? Do you mind? Jim Rohn is a self-help guru who right now is, it's changing my life. I can feel it. I can feel it. R-O-H-N, Jim Rohn. The man who actually inspired Tony Robbins, who took a lot of the, actually, when I hear this, I hear a lot of Tony Robbins. I think Tony Robbins, got heavily influenced by Jim Rohn. Go ahead, if you don't mind, Carlos.
12: Thank you. Thank you very much. Did you hear what the cow said to the farmer on a cold winter morning? Thanks for the warm hand. Anyway, it's going to get better, so don't panic on me. I start small. Nice to see all of you. How many of you have never seen me before? This is your first time. Oh, wow, most of you, okay. I keep thinking for sure I'm more famous than that, but, that is the truth. I'm delighted to be here. Been looking forward to it for a long time. And it's nice to be back. I was here not too long ago. It's nice to be invited back. It says something when you're invited back. It doesn't say everything, but it says something. Maybe it says, let's give him one more chance, right? See if he can get it right this time. But I'm delighted to have all of you here. We're going to spend the day together. I feel two major responsibilities, and I'm sure you can guess what those are. Number one is to make sure you get your money's worth, right? When you shell out your cash, especially these days, you want to make sure you get full value for the money you spent. And I know the tab for the seminar was not that much, pretty modest fee to get in. Most of you, your tips for the week, right? So it wasn't that much, but I want you to be able to say when you walk out of here today, it was worth my money. But my biggest responsibility is to make sure you get your time's worth. And the reason I say that is because time is more valuable than money. In fact, you might start your notes with that. Time is more valuable than money. You can get more money, but unfortunately you can't get more time. If somebody asks you to spend your money, that's pretty easy, right? We live in America, we're wealthy, so the money's not the problem. But what if somebody asks you to spend a day, right? You got to think that over carefully. And I know you did. I wouldn't waste one of my days, not for anybody, not for anything. Once I understood how valuable they were, I don't waste any. But to make an investment like today of your money and your time, I appreciate that. Today's going to be costly for me. It's going to cost me one of my days to be here, right? And some money, of course. But, I don't need the money. I take the money, but I don't I don't need the money.
8: Look, it's just a taste. It's just a taste, and obviously that's kind of preliminary. But even there, right there, time is more valuable than money. Now you can kind of like give me a break, actually. But I'm hitting the third hour in this thing, and he has totally convinced me. Totally convinced me. It is revolutionizing my thinking, and I'm not one. And I've kind of been exposed to some of these ideas before, but. Right time, right place, whatever. Jim Rohn, R-O-H-N. And if you want something, the change comes from within, not externally. And it's not metaphysical. It's not this weird stuff. There's a very practical aspect to it. And it's very, very biblical. All right? Totally in sync. Some of this New Age stuff, right? I'm very suspicious of it. The Secret. You ever hear about The Secret? Oprah Winfrey's favorite book? Mm-mm. This is not that. Thank you. The late, great Jim Rohn, R-O-H-N. It's all free on the internet. We'll be right back.
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8: 800-848-9222, 800-848-9222. I am told, based on my reporting, that there is rekindled interest in the $4 million payment to Joe Biden's friend, Mike. Mike Donilon made $4 million as not the campaign chairman, not the campaign manager, but as an advisor to reelect Joe Biden 2024. $4 million, and Joe Biden personally approved the payment. Pay Mike what he wants. Now, Mike has been a friend of Joe Biden since the 80s, and a lot of us believe that the 10% for the big guy thing is possibly in play, and maybe, just maybe, it could be even more than that. You know, a lot of people look at Joe, and those who want to defend him, and all of his riches, right, the riches, and they try to say, well, no, all that money came from his book deal, his vice presidential memoir. He got $20 million for, no, he didn't get $20 million. He may have portrayed it that way on his taxes. He may have done a little funny business. I think, actually, I know he did a little funny business. You don't get that kind of money from a vice presidential memoir for a guy at the time. Everybody realized, you know, he can't be president. That's it. He's done. Joe Biden. Many, many millions. And it also, so they say, well, that's what he bought the beach house with. Well, what about the DuPont mansion? Because he bought the DuPont mansion when he was a punk 30-year-old senator, had no money, always bitching and moaning about how little money he had. And the other thing that I've got to land the plane on, folks, and I am, my deadline is Labor Day here. My friend Bill Stevenson is in jail right now. You know, Jill Biden can go out in public, confirm that she is bitter with Bill Stevenson for screwing her over in a 1975 divorce, her words, in her own book, and not even be asked about it. Her ex-husband is in jail right now on suspicion of murder. I believe he's innocent. The only thing he's guilty of is running afoul of the Bidens for many years. She confirmed it in her own book, and for her to not even be asked about it, I mean, we got a country too many asleep at the switch. We don't have the fourth estate, the media protecting us, you know, and Republicans, God bless them, MAGA, too busy just kind of trying to survive rather than creating the space for telling our own stories. We still live in their world. We still live in the world that's kind of dictated by the New York Times. It's not supposed to be this way. I love my Fox, some of my Fox peeps over there. But if I hear them complain about Don Lemon one more time, right? Don Lemon or Joy Behar. You got to be kidding me. You got it's there's so many more important things going on, especially the Fauci stuff. Fauci, when we come back, more documents. Thank you, John Solomon. Presidential Medal of Freedom for you, my friend.
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0: This is dedicated to James Comey, ex-FBI director, soon-to-be inmate of prison.
1: Someone I could pass to. Someone to hit the open man on to give him gold. And not end up in the popcorn machine.
0: Here we go.
1: So cheerleaders, help her out.
2: Basketball is done.
0: Well, whoever wrote this song, actually I know who did, Cheech and Chong. They were high on dope.
2: Oh my God.
0: Weird song. About some kid in the hood obsessed with basketball. And I guess that was James Comey, ex-FBI director, but the problem with him was he couldn't play. He may have been really tall, but he was a spaz. He was uncoordinated. And he was a geek. And he didn't know how to play basketball. Yet, he told everybody he did. Told everybody he's played basketball. Well into his adult years, like, because he's a very tall guy. Hey, you must have played ball in college. Oh, yeah, I sure did. This is James Comey's audiobook, his autobiography, his voice about how he lied about playing basketball.
3: So for a few years after college, I took the easy way out and just nodded or said, yep, to any stranger who asked me that question. I did the same thing with friends I played basketball with once I entered law school. I don't know why I did that. Maybe I was insecure. Maybe it was just easier. Or maybe I like people to think I was a college jock.
2: Whoa. Now, why the hell would you put that in your autobiography? Why would you put that in your autobiography to... somebody got the story.

0: story and they were going to embarrass you. That's possible. That's a very big possibility. You lie about something of that nature in your personal life to adults when you're in law school and beyond. The FBI is going to want to know about that if you want to work for the FBI. He couldn't even have become an agent for the FBI, but he became a director of the FBI. How about that one? By the way, there's somebody else comes to mind who didn't make it to the FBI. You know who? Richard M. Nixon. He wanted to be an FBI agent, but it wasn't that he failed the exam or, you know, it's just like his application got kind of lost or whatever, and they just... But Nixon would have been a good FBI man. Thank God he didn't get in the FBI. Never would have been president. Although then again, you know. All right, I want to go to Arkansas now. Arkansas, there is a fake poll hanging around that says Tom Cotton is vulnerable. Republican Tom Cotton has been there for a long time now. He's the best. And whoa, who are you?
1: Your daughter.
0: Thank you very much. Do you mind if I just talk to everybody about Tom Cotton for a moment?
1: Fine.
0: Okay, I love you. Bye. There she goes. Tom Cotton is in a race now for re-election. One second, honey. Yes, you do that. Oh, I love it when my wife brings her to work. Hello, baby. This is Haley Schaffner. She is a MAGA-hating Democrat who's getting a lot of play right now. She's the Democrat nominee in Arkansas, running for the U.S. Senate against Tom Cotton. But listen to how she trashes people she doesn't agree with. Go ahead.
2: Processing payroll to making the hard financial decisions. As a farmer, what really keeps me up at night is how dramatically our climate is changing. I've seen this firsthand. Our rains are heavier, our floods higher and longer lasting, our droughts are drier and can stretch for months. My farm has experienced some form of the changing climate in each of the last 5 years, and every time we've suffered yield and crop loss. I've had that heavy sinking feeling in the pit of my stomach when I look at a field or the yield data on my desk and think about the money in our bank account and the bills and the loan payments we have coming. That's why it's essential and urgent for me to prepare for these challenges. And I'm excited and honored to participate in the webinar, Commodity Ag, the Changing Climate and Your Bottom Line. It's a discussion for farmers, by farmers and experts in the ag industry. And it will arm growers with the knowledge and tools needed to protect farming operations like mine. And it isn't just about me anymore. 3 years ago, I was blessed with my own little farmer, my son, Max. I'm protecting his farm, for it is just as much his as it is mine.
0: Well, here's the kicker. She's wearing a MAGA hat backwards, right? She's wearing a MAGA hat very, very disrespectfully. And this climate change, you think that's going to work in Arkansas? I have my doubts. You know, I've been to Arkansas once. I just drove through the joint. I'm not an expert, but Tom Cotton, Tom, he's got to be able to take care of that, right? It's an annoyance. It is a real annoyance. So a poll just came out showing that she is two points up, which is probably a fake just designed to get her some attention. Know what I mean? Some a little bit of a attention. Before I take your calls, I want to reiterate to everybody that the whole Jeffrey Epstein matter was a great big fake. You may remember Thomas Massie and Ro Khanna, a Democrat and a Republican, joining forces, right? And they were going to name names when it came to the Epstein co-conspirators. Do you remember that? You remember what they said? Go ahead, Carlos, if you don't mind. Pretty please. Three up, three down. All right, while you do that, I will check in with somebody on the phone. Let's go ahead with Stephen. How are you?
3: Good afternoon, Greg. Pleasure to speak to you. When did Comey make that announcement about 86-47?
0: I think it was September of last year.
3: 86-47 is interesting because about two or three weeks after that, he was in a radio interview on one or two networks, and he said something to the effect that that is the number of days before he made the announcement that have great bearing on the Middle East in terms of the situation involving 9/11 and the earlier 9/11.
0: So the number is the number what? It makes no sense. I mean, let's go through this. 8647, as in 8,647 days?
3: Yeah, prior to his discovery of the shells, he said, when I discovered the shells, I spoke to a few people, and they figured it out that it had something to do with the number of days involving a very large event, very important event, in the Middle East concerning 9/11 and concerning the earlier 9/11 in 1993.
0: Well, 9/11. You mean the World Trade Center bombing in February of 93?
3: Basement, right.
0: Yeah. Well, do you know what radio show he said that stuff on?
3: I think it was one at WNMR, NMN. It's up to the dial more from ABC.
0: WMUR, maybe a local, you know, he's a liberal. There's not much liberals in talk radio. Liberals own everything else in terms of media, but they don't own. All right, I'll take a look at that. That's weird. You know what I mean? It's weird. It sounds very strange to me. Thank you, pal. James is standing by. James, how are you?
4: Hey, Greg. Great to talk to you. I was just wondering why these liberals all pretend they don't know the meaning of 86. They don't remember the RU486 abortion pill, which meant terminate the baby.
0: Yeah. RU486. It was RU486. Did that mean 86? Wasn't that like a formulaic, or was some lab technician having fun with us?
4: That was a cute little name that they still call it.
0: Yeah,
4: it's a drug. It starts with an M. I can't remember the name of the drug.
0: RU486. Wow. Were they? I. That's the kind of thing a liberal would do, right? They have very little. They don't believe in the sanctity of life, do they? Very interesting, James. Thank you very much. Hey, George, how are you, sir?
5: Yeah, hi. I want to tell you right now what a liar Comey is. In downtown Manhattan, there was an old Irish bar called Peggy Doyle's. Anybody who was in the legal community used to hang out there. It was outside of 111 Center Street, where your colleague was the administrative judge. Comey, in those days, used to be working for the Southern District. I don't know if he was the boss or the deputy boss.
0: Well, hold on. He became the boss under George W. Bush of the Southern District. I don't know if he worked there as an assistant. I don't think he did. And this sounds like it's much earlier, right? Like in the 70s or something?
5: Long time ago. I'm an old guy. Anyway, that bar, everybody used to know about it, and it was famous for its shepherd's pie. It was an old Irish place. And all the cops would come in, a lot of people would come in, and he would come in. And the bartender, when he wasn't on the radio, was Malachi McCord. I'm sure you heard of him. And his brother, Frank McCord, who wrote Angela's Ashes, he used to come down from Stuyvesant. So he used to come in there, and Malachi McCord, he'd be bullcrapping, and Malachi McCord would go, "If you don't shut up, I'd hit you on my shillelagh, but you're too tall." And everybody would try to get there to get the shepherd's pie, and when it was out, they would write 86. So if he's such a liar, it's disgraceful. It's shameful. I don't even know the adjectives to describe it. He's so full of it. I don't know. That's all I want to say. This may sound like far out to you, but it's true. Your father can confirm it. I think your other colleague on the judge on the radio station, he wasn't the boss at 111 Narcotics Court then.
0: Wait, all right, relax. Wait, hold on. I don't think Comey was the guy showing up there. I don't think Comey was the guy. He was Comey was born, I think, in 1960. He's not that old. He can't be the same guy. Let me just see here. But you're saying it was Comey who walked in? That's the whole thing. 86, that's his defense. 86 is a restaurant term. We have no more shepherd's pie. It's been 86th, right? He's saying it's that, not killing a guy, but we know it's killing a guy from Sammy the Bill Gravano and all the kinds of urban slang dictionaries and all kinds of things like that. Right? All right.
5: Yeah, he's a liar.
0: Yeah, no. I know he's a liar. I really like that Malachi McCord. I got to meet him and interview him a couple of times. Thank you for that, pal. We're going to do Ralph before we have a special guest. Ralph, hello.
6: Hi, Greg. How are you? I just wanted to ask your opinion on how about we get a Warren Commission type to investigate the whole intelligence community going and weaponizing against our country. That's number one. Number two, your opinion on exposing the film of what Iran, Hamas did to the poor Jewish people. As ugly as that thing was October 7th, that should clear the Israeli population and stop the world from going after them.
0: Well, that thing should be online at this point. I know people who have seen it at special screenings. I have not seen it. I think it needs to be available online. I've seen little clips on these Gore websites, but I think the whole thing needs to be online. And a Warren Commission type thing. You know, we had something like that for the intelligence community once before. It was called a Church Committee or the Church Commission. A senator from Idaho named Frank Church. And they investigated in the 1970s all the weird and wild things the intelligence community was doing, you know, assassinating people and paying reporters big money and planting and black bag jobs and all kinds of stuff. And they had to, like, clean up their act after that. And now I think they've slipped back into it. That's a long time ago, more than 50 years since the intelligence community had to explain itself. And I think the time is right. A great point, my friend. Great point. I got to go in a second. But I will be back with a special guest known as Annalise Kelly. She's 6 years old and very excited to be starting the first grade. We'll be right back.
7: Greg Kelly.

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14: All right, we got it. Ro Khanna, who thinks he can be president of the United States, a Democrat, he's running. He's all but certain to be running. And he became something of a star by hyping up and lying like crazy about the Epstein matter. Epstein, let's go ahead and play it. This is Ro Khanna lying over the years about Epstein and what a big deal it's going to be.
15: Tech leaders, finance leaders, politicians, all implicated in some way.
16: Epstein had set up a rape island where rich and powerful men were abusing young girls with impunity. And there are thousands of victims.
17: When those files come out, it's going to shock the conscience of this country.
18: So many people who were co-conspirators. And the Justice Department redacted the names of these individuals. Thomas Massie and I were just there for 2 hours and we found six names. There are probably dozens of other names.
15: There's justice everywhere else in the world. Everywhere else they're doing prosecutions. Everywhere else people are falling. And here you've got people in the Epstein class sitting in the administration, no consequence. People who are still, some of them who raped these young girls. Today is a day because of the survivors that we can say is the beginning of the end of the Trump presidency. I really believe that. Haley Robeson just wants justice. That's why I'm inviting her as my guest tomorrow at the State of the Union. She'll be speaking not just for herself, but for the thousands of survivors.
18: The Epstein class has led to a system of extractive capitalism that basically has been indifferent to the working class.
19: We already have an exposure of so many of the most powerful people in our country, and an exposure that is bringing down the potential British government, the British monarchy, the Norwegian monarchy.
18: There are two Americas. There are two tiers of justice. Everyone in all our society, from finance to arts to Hollywood to tech to real estate, is caught up in this, Matt.
14: Well, none of that stuff is true. I mean, my gosh, he's calling people in the administration rapists. It's just absurd. And it may not be absurd to you if you've just been listening to fake news and the hype about all of this. But nobody has actually looked at the documents and found out the truth that is publicly available. Once you start looking at this stuff and you find out the youngest alleged victim was 17, one day shy of the 18th birthday, which is the age of consent in half the country. See what else here. Most of the accusers, I mean, one was 35 years old, for crying out loud. There's just so much. And these the files came out, and they're a total bust, a total and complete bust. Go look them up. Knock yourself out. There ain't nothing in there. Jeffrey Epstein did become a convicted sex offender because he had sex with a 17-year-old, which was under the age of consent legally in Florida. Not in New York, but in Florida. So, and he went to jail. I mean, this is all fake just so they could run that video. Remember this, run that video of President Trump dancing with Jeffrey Epstein. All right. Now, putting all of that aside, oh, and tonight I'm making up a very special kind of a tribute to Cain Conley, Democrat in the 17th District of New York, who desperately wants to be in the next Terminator movie. My daughter desperately wants to be on the radio. In fact, she sent me a note. She put it right in front of me. She spelled radio with two D's, but that's okay. She's just six, and I'm very impressed with the rest of that note. Put me on the radio. You're on the air, my dear. How are you?
20: Good.
14: How many weeks until you start the first grade?
20: Two. Or maybe 1 week of the third.
14: What is your favorite subject in school?
20: You know that, Dad.
14: Actually, one time you told me math. Is that true?
20: Well, it's really lunch.
14: Lunch, you little. What has been your favorite part of the summer so far? What?
20: Guess.
14: Guess? I don't know. French camp?
20: Nope.
14: Martial art camp?
20: Nope.
14: Tennis camp?
20: No.
14: We send you to a lot of camps. I guess they're all blending together.
20: No, it's something over there.
14: Oh, swimming at the pool? Yeah. You like the pool? You like the pool? Okay, good for you. Let's see. And tell us a little bit about your little sister. You know you have a little sister.
20: She says pasta.
14: She says pasta. You're making fun of how she talks. And I'll tell you this. My six-year-old Annalise here is missing her little, her first baby tooth. Fell out about 2 weeks ago. And it looks like her next one is about to come out any moment now.
20: Well, two I lost, and one is wiggly, and one is loose.
14: And what do you do with those teeth when they come out? What do you do with them?
20: I give them to the tooth fairy, but I don't give them to it. I put it behind the pillow, and then she takes it. But I know how. I know who the tooth fairy is. It's you.
14: Yeah. Well, she's amazing, isn't she? All right, everybody. To be continued. Mañana. All the best. She speaks Spanish, by the way, fluently. I know.
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23: I'm John Saucier. Treasury Secretary Scott Bessent announcing a new round of sanctions against Iran as the talks over reopening the Strait of Hormuz remain stalled. The Treasury Secretary claims no country that works with Iran will be able to avoid these sanctions.
24: The actions of Treasury and other agencies will tighten the noose and block every potential source of revenue that funds the IRGC and the evil Iranian regime.
23: Canadian Prime Minister Mark Carney, working on a trade agreement on U.S. tariffs, says while they were able to make some progress, talks ultimately fell apart due to demands of the United States.
25: We made progress. We did make some progress in recent weeks. In the end, that momentum reversed. And we could not accept what the U.S. had offered, nor could we give what they asked.
23: President Trump accusing Canada of ripping off the U.S. for years in a recent post on Truth Social. 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
26: Hi, I'm Cal Palguda, mayor of the town of Prescott Valley. Let's do some math. Speed the whole way from Prescott to Prescott Valley, and you save about 90 seconds. 90 seconds, almost the time to microwave a burrito. Meanwhile, the number one crash cause in our region is speed too fast for conditions. Your tires don't care that you're running late. Ease off. The 90 seconds isn't worth it. The burrito will keep, and so will you. Sponsored by Yavapai Plan toward zero roadway deaths.
27: 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Good afternoon. It's Monday, August 24th. Up next, your local news and a check of the weather forecast. I'm Greg Paul, reporting for the Talk of the Quad Cities. KQ&A News brought to you this hour by Yavapai Plan. Prescott police officers have issued a criminal citation to Prescott Valley Mayor Kel Palguda.
28: The alleged assault and disorderly conduct incident happened on August 16th.
29: On August 17th, at approximately 1:15 p.m., the Prescott Police Department received a report of an assault that occurred around 4 p.m. at the Birdcage Saloon. During the investigation, officers learned that a verbal disagreement began after Palguda entered the business and sat next to the victim's spouse at the bar.
28: Prescott Police Lieutenant Gary Novak describes what happened from that point.
29: The dispute escalated when the victim returned. Surveillance footage shows Palguda and the victim exchanging words. As Palguda stood up and moved away from the bar, the victim attempted to pull the bar stool back to where he had been sitting before Palguda sat down.
28: The 49-year-old Palguda reportedly approached and took hold of the stool. He is seen placing his drink on the bar, grabbing the stool with both hands, and pulling it away from the victim. He then grabbed the victim's arm and shoulder, pushing him towards the bar. Birdcage Saloon staff members quickly intervened and stopped the altercation. I'm Bill Monroe reporting.
27: Plan for delays along Glassford Hill Road due to widening work. Roadway excavation, subgrade preparation, and the installation of curb, gutter, and sidewalk are ongoing within the second phase of work from Spouse Drive to the southern intersection of Granville Parkway. Prescott Valley crews are working to finish landscape installation and retaining wall construction from Bear Path to near Spouse. One lane of traffic in each direction is open throughout construction. Businesses, schools, and residential communities are fully accessible. Drivers can expect construction equipment and traffic control devices. Construction on the Glassford Hill Road widening project is expected to be completed in late December. The Prescott City Council will hear a presentation on the West Granite Creek Park conceptual design at 2 tomorrow afternoon.
0: Staff is requesting council approval for the updated parking improvements that provide additional parking capacity while maintaining the park's natural character. During a study session in February 2025, council reviewed a conceptual design that proposed replacing the informal dirt parking area with a paved parking lot. Members had expressed concerns that the concept exceeded the intent of the 2000 master plan and directed staff to return with a revision that included limited parking, an ADA accessible parking space, a passenger drop-off area, and restoration of the surrounding parking area. This summer, staff has monitored parking operations during peak splash pad use and observed continued parking congestion and limited availability of accessible parking. The Prescott City Council study session will be held at City Hall, located on North Montezuma Street. I'm Lindsay Draper reporting.
27: 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The Diamondbacks start a three-game series against the Chicago Cubs at 6 tonight, and all the live action can be heard right here on KQ&A. 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
27: Your KQ&A weather forecast brought to you by Ciao Bella. For the Prescott area, cloudy today with a high temp of 86, cloudy tonight with a low of 63, and partly sunny tomorrow, 94 for the high. In the Verde Valley, sun and clouds with a high of 99 today. This evening, cloudy with an overnight low of 70, and sunny on Tuesday with a high of 105. That's your forecast. I'm Greg Pohl for AM 1130 and 99.9 FM in Prescott, 95.5 FM in Prescott Valley and Cottonwood, the talk of the Quad Cities, KQ&A.
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6: Morning, glory, and evening, grace, America. Good Monday to you. We have a week left in August. I hope you're ready to enjoy your last week of August 2026. I was until Saturday, and Deshaun Watson ruined the season for the Browns fans. Can I just play one clip from that, please? Cut number 31.
8: No, I don't regret anything in my life.
6: I don't regret anything in my life. Thank you, Mr. Watson. More on that next hour. I got to do the news first, and there's a lot of news. Secretary Bessent announced Operation Economic Fury times 10. It's going to be the collapse of the Iranian economy. It's going to happen in fairly rapid fashion. We got a trade war going on with Canada, and Mark Carney asked for it. He's getting it. They're going to lose it. It's bad for our Canadian neighbors. We like Canada, but they've been freeloaders for about 50 years, and you can't spend 2% on GDP on defense and expect us to pick up the tab on trade as well, and the president's not going to put up with that. We got a lot to do, but I want to begin with Hassan Piker, who is the living, breathing heart of the Democratic Party in 2026. Hassan Piker, who lifted Abdul El-Sayed to victory in Michigan in the primary, who's out there on tour this past weekend, exciting the young radical left-wing base of the Democratic Party, the DSAers and others. I don't think Piker is himself formally DSA, but he's DSA adjacent, and he is the face of the Democratic Party. Hassan Piker is a radical left-wing Islamist apologist, and he had this to say. He went to the Fear and Live tour in San Francisco this weekend and mocked Charlie Kirk, the anniversary of whose assassination is coming up on September 10th, cut number 4.
9: I'm afraid to die.
10: Thank you.
6: mocking the grief and some of the songs that were sung at Charlie's funeral, and perfectly within his First Amendment rights to do, and perfectly within the rights of every American to be repulsed by the fact that he is monetizing grief over Charlie's assassination on the anniversary of it. Senator Scott brings this up on Meet the Press yesterday. Kristen Welker won't let him go there. Cut number five.
5: All right, let's talk about another state that you raised, another big state, Michigan, the face-off between Democrat Abdul El-Sayed and former Congressman Mike Rogers. The NRSC continues to put out social media posts claiming that Abdul El-Sayed has quote-unquote terrorist ties, and yet there is no evidence that he has terrorist ties. Senator, should the NRSC stop running those ads?
7: Well, we know without question that he had family members who helped resource Osama bin Laden. We know without question that he campaigns with Piker, who said at one point that America deserved 9/11.
5: Let's stay focused on Al-Sayed, though. Let's stay focused on Al-Sayed and what he has said and believes in.
7: Birds
5: There's no
7: of a feather
5: evidence.
7: Flock together.
6: Can I stop here? Why you asked for what evidence is there that Al-Sayed traffics in terrorist alliances? Al-Sayed has said he supports Hamas over Israel. Piker. And Piker campaigned with El-Sayed on the day before. It's undisputable. I can't even believe it that Kristen would bring that up. Scott Jennings, on a panel with Dana Bash and Democratic strategist Maria Cardona, attempts to bring up what Piker did to insult the memory of Charlie Kirk and exploit the grief of those who feel great sorrow at his murder. Cut number seven.
10: Scott?
11: Well, you know, I opened up my social media algorithm this morning, Maria, to find that the principal spokesperson for the Democratic Party, Hassan Piker, was leading a rally last night, reading a rally
10: oh,
11: last night
10: come
11: to,
10: on,
11: celebrate,
10: Scott.
11: To
10: you
11: celebrate
10: know,
11: the
10: true.
11: Assassination of
10: yeah.
11: Charlie Kirk.
10: You know, that's
11: so
10: not
11: I,
10: true.
11: I love the recitation of the talking points. All of the energy in your party is behind a bunch of violent socialists who have taken over the messaging operation of the Democratic Party. And look, midterms are historically good for the party out of power. I wonder if Democrats are squandering their opportunity because they've outsourced all of their energy and messaging to people who want to fundamentally rip out the United States of America root and branch.
10: That message reeks of desperation on...
6: Can't answer it because Hassan Piker did do that. You just saw the video if you're watching on the Salem News Channel, on Fast TV, on Roku, on Amazon, on Samsung, on Pluto TV. You saw it. You can see it. I put it on my X account on Saturday. Democrat Congressman Jake Auchincloss was on Fox News with Shannon Bream, and he gets to see the Piker video. Cut number nine.
12: So there is a video of somebody who's been campaigning a lot with Democratic candidates or Democratic socialist candidates who say they belong in your party. Hassan Piker, he has not disavowed this video that's out there circulating this weekend, where he's singing a song that appears to be mocking the death of Charlie Kirk, of people who would, you know, be worshipped as Christians, worshiping Jesus. What's your message to those within your party who are campaigning, fundraising, and appearing with Hassan Piker?
13: I reject Hassan Piker's ideology, whether it was seeming to celebrate or at least excuse 9/11, whether it is seeming to excuse the assassination of Charlie Kirk, which I condemned immediately. The Democratic Party does not stand for what Hassan Piker stands for. The Democratic Party also needs to be able to reach young voters from all walks of life who are angry at a status quo in which they cannot afford to buy a home, in which
6: all
13: they
6: right,
13: do not believe
6: social
13: security.
6: All right, there you go, then the talking security. Points. Once you get away from Piker, Megan Hayes, a former Biden aide, on also with Shannon Bream about Hassan Piker, cut number 10.
12: I want to circle back to this Hassan Piker video. We haven't independently, verified that, but he's not disowning it on his own social media. Megan, what does this mean for the party? Because there are a lot of candidates under the Democratic banner who are fundraising and campaigning and appearing on stages with him.
15: No, they should not be doing that. Absolutely not. Everything he says is disgusting. He's anti-Semitic. He's a misogynist. The Democratic Party should be disavowing him. Nobody should be campaigning with him. You're actually seeing some of the Democratic people who are running who were close to him in their primaries now distancing themselves, like Abdul El-Sayed in Michigan. And so the Democrats should take note here. This is not what we want in our party. This is not the kind of person we want in our party. He does not represent us, and he should not.
6: Too late. You got El-Sayed over the line. He's out there mobilizing every young Democrat who went to the San Francisco event, and Democrats are afraid to condemn it because they have no spine. Josh Holmes, our friend from Ruthless, was on Fox News with Shannon Bream on Sunday, cut number 12.
12: All right, Josh.
1: No question. Let me first say, just on the Hassan Piker front, there are no takebacks in politics. You can't use Hassan Piker to go get yourself a nomination and be the standard bearer of the Democratic Party and then show up in a general election, pretend like you don't know who he is. And I think an awful lot of Democrats are trying to do that. On the Republican side, look, I don't think it's any secret. This is going to be an extremely difficult election. All of the environmental factors point to what should be a successful run for Democrats in a midterm. You start with the historical bias, obviously, of a party in power, but then you go through presidential approval rating, economy, and where some of these states are up, and it's a tough map. I think when it comes down to money, though, this really boils down to Texas. Republicans can win Texas and secure a Senate majority unquestionably with the electorate that is in Texas, but they're going to have to spend. And you look at all the various super PACs. MAGA Inc. is the one right now that has not made any reservations. And we enter into September, they got $400 million. It gets pretty hard to spend that quickly. I wonder how that's going to impact Texas ultimately, because I think the outcome may be based on that.
6: Now, I do think James Tallarico is DSA adjacent. He's not a member of the DSA. I don't even know if he's been endorsed by DSA. He's so weird. He's so not Texas. If, in fact, James Tallarico is elected in Texas, they're going to have to pull Friday Night Lights off of every streaming service. They're going to have to collect the DVDs that are out there and smash them. They're going to have to repudiate the Alamo. Tallarico is like Bay Area, wacky, completely left-wing lunatic, but he's not a hater like Hassan Piker and Abdul El-Sayed. There is another controversy, which I just began to break, about something Hassan Piker said about Jeremy Moss, and Abdul El-Sayed is busy trying to run away from it. Too late, as Josh Holmes said, you don't get to climb into the car seat with Abdul El-Sayed for the primary and then pretend he's not there with you as your running mate through the general. Ditto Troy Jackson in Maine. He's a DSAer up against moderate Susan Collins, who's chairwoman of the Senate Appropriations Committee. It would be insane for Mainers not to vote for her. Ditto for John Houston in Ohio, running against the infirm old Sherrod Brown. Ditto for Mike Whatley in North Carolina. All across the country, Ashley Hinson's going to win in Iowa, Ruby Red State. People will come home. I have more news for you after the break. Stay tuned. I want to introduce you to this week's sponsor, the Hugh Hewitt Book Club, author Craig W. Stanfill and his new novel, Carbon Zero. 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

0: News, I'm John Saucier. Treasury Secretary Scott Bessent announcing a new round of sanctions against Iran as the talks over reopening the Strait of Hormuz remain stalled. The Treasury Secretary claims no country that works with Iran will be able to avoid these sanctions.
1: The actions of Treasury and other agencies will tighten the noose and block every potential source of revenue that funds the IRGC and the evil Iranian regime.
0: Canadian Prime Minister Mark Carney, working on a trade agreement on U.S. tariffs, says while they were able to make some progress, talks ultimately fell apart due to demands of the United States.
2: We made progress. We did make some progress in recent weeks. In the end, that momentum reversed, and we could not accept what the U.S. had offered, nor could we give what they asked.
0: President Trump accusing Canada of ripping off the U.S. for years in a recent post on Truth Social. 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
3: Hi, I'm Brian Campbell, the executive director of U.S. Vets Prescott and a retired United States Marine. 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

0: 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That's your KQ&A Community Calendar. I'm Marie Hart.
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4: 5 News, I'm Tom Graham, Treasury Secretary Scott Bessent, detailing what he calls Economic D-Day. He says the U.S. is imposing new sanctions on Iran with the goal of blocking Tehran's revenue sources.
5: Our objective is to sever every economic lifeline that sustains this tyrannical regime until Tehran stands alone.
4: Treasury Secretary giving countries trading with Iran a brief period to cut off those relationships. Hawaii feeling the impact of Tropical Depression Moki kicking up waves just south of the Big Island.
6: While it won't make a direct hit, it's still expected to bring heavy rain, flooding, and damaging winds. Moki comes just days after Hurricane Lala brushed by the Hawaiian Islands, dumping feet of rain. The Aloha State could see major rainfall through Monday.
4: Fox's Marianne Rafferty. 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
8: It's just after 1 o'clock. Thanks for making the Talk of the Quad Cities KQ&A your choice for your Monday. I'm Marty Myers with a check of your news brought to you by Arizona Foundation Solutions. Firefighters are battling a wildfire about 6 miles from the town of Baghdad. As of 7:30 last night, the Camp Wood Fire was estimated at 100 acres. The Arizona Department of Forestry and Fire Management says the fire remains active on all sides. The lightning-caused fire is burning in chaparral and pinyon juniper in steep, difficult terrain on Blue Mountain. Resources are engaged with suppression with an Arizona Forestry Wildland crew providing structure protection to 2 ranches ahead of the fire to the northeast. Additional resources include a second crew, engines, a medical team, and more overhead is on order for today. New charges for a 31-year-old Cottonwood man already in custody for child molestation allegations.
9: Chester Cox was arrested last June on multiple counts of sexual conduct with a minor and child molestation for incidents that were reported years after they occurred. During the ongoing investigation, Yavapai County Sheriff's detectives executed a search warrant on Cox's electronic devices. Evidence recovered has revealed additional criminal activity involving minors. Detectives found hidden video recording devices placed in areas under the subject's control, including inside his classroom at Bright Elementary School in Cottonwood. Several children who were secretly recorded in the classroom and restroom have been identified. They appear to be unaware of the recordings. Cox is facing additional charges of surreptitious videotaping and sexual exploitation of a minor. I'm Greg Paul reporting.
8: Prescott Chamber of Commerce officials are warning residents of a membership scam.
10: An email from someone identifying themselves as Kaylee Wood is being circulated. The email asks if the recipient is interested in obtaining the latest distribution and membership list. It goes on to say the Prescott Chamber of Commerce 2026 includes over 1,000 valuable contacts that can enhance outreach and networking efforts. Kaylee, who says she's a business executive, asks if the recipient would like to proceed, and she will share pricing and further details. If you've received this this email, Prescott Chamber of Commerce officials are asking you not to respond. They have not partnered with anyone to sell personal information on a distribution list. Anyone who believes they have fallen victim to a scam should report it to their local law enforcement agency. I'm Gregory Scott reporting.
8: And the Arizona Diamondbacks closed out their weekend series against the Cincinnati Reds with a 5-3 win yesterday afternoon. The Diamondbacks start a three-game series as they host the Chicago Cubs at 6 tonight, and you can catch all of the live action right here on KQ&A. 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
8: Your KQ&A Friday afternoon forecast for Prescott in the Quad Cities. Under sunny skies, you'll reach a high of 92 degrees. 64 degrees will be your overnight low under mostly clear skies. And then just a slight chance of thunderstorms on Saturday, and you'll see a high near 93 degrees. Sunny and hot in Cottonwood and the Verde Valley for today, 103 degrees your high. Under mostly clear skies, 74 degrees your overnight low. And then just a slight chance of afternoon showers on Saturday, your high reaching 103 degrees. Have a fantastic Friday. 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

0: Fox News, I'm Tom Graham. Treasury Secretary Scott Bessent detailing what he calls economic D-Day. He says the U.S. is imposing new sanctions on Iran with the goal of blocking Tehran's revenue sources.
1: Our objective is to sever every economic lifeline that sustains this tyrannical regime until Tehran stands alone.
0: Treasury Secretary giving countries trading with Iran a brief period to cut off those relationships. Hawaii feeling the impact of Tropical Depression Moki kicking up waves just south of the Big Island.
2: While it won't make a direct hit, it's still expected to bring heavy rain, flooding, and damaging winds. Moki comes just days after Hurricane Lala brushed by the Hawaiian Islands, dumping feet of rain. The Aloha State could see major rainfall through Monday.
0: Fox's Marianne Rafferty. 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

0: licenses in 2 weeks. Now, I would never buy club seats. They're not real football seats, right? They're for corporate people. But football fans like to be at a decent enough level in the second deck. That's all I want, on the between the 30s. And, you know, I might have done it. I might have done it. But what Coach Monken did today, and Andrew Berry encouraged, and Jimmy Haslam allowed, just tells me they don't know how to get. It's like a death spiral. I don't know what Cleveland did to the sports gods. I don't know. But I want to know, people in Cleveland, 1-800-520-1234, listen on 1420, AM The Answer, 1-800-520-1234. 1-800-520-1234. What do you think they're doing? Because it makes no sense. It's a terrible business decision. It's the kind of business decision that I have seen my clients make over the years when they wouldn't listen to outsiders who have some perspective, who are not caught up in their own mind game. Stay tuned.
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0: 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Pennsylvania's current governor, Josh Shapiro, and his Democrat Party have made a dangerous and catastrophic turn towards the failed and dangerous policies of radical socialism. Shapiro has proven he will not stand up against this movement that threatens to undo 250 years of freedom's progress and promise in America. There is no longer anything democratic about today's Democrat Party. Pennsylvania is the birthplace of American liberty, and it remains a keystone state in this fight today. This Commonwealth is where we declared our independence and where our Constitution was formed. 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
4: Fox News, I'm John Saucier. Canadian Prime Minister Mark Carney working on a trade agreement on U.S. tariffs and says while they were able to make some progress, talks ultimately fell apart because of demands from the United States.
5: We did make some progress in recent weeks. In the end, that momentum reversed. And we could not accept what the U.S. had offered, nor could we give what they asked.
4: President Trump accusing Canada of ripping off the U.S. for years in a recent post on Truth Social. Some Canadian goods imported into the United States now facing a 50% tariff. Treasury Secretary Scott Bessent questioning Canadian Prime Minister Carney's decision not to agree to a deal.
6: Is he trying to benefit himself, the Liberal Party, or the Canadian people? Because they were offered a very good job.
4: The Canadian Prime Minister blamed a collapse in trade talks on U.S. negotiators issuing a bunch of last-minute demands, vowed to set his own tariffs in retaliation starting it next month. 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
8: It's just after 2 o'clock. Thanks for making the Talk of the Quad Cities KQNA your choice for your Monday. I'm Marty Myers with a check of your news brought to you by Bradshaw Family Dental. A vision almost 2 decades in the making has taken a major step towards reality.
9: Staff is requesting council approval for the updated parking improvements that provide additional parking capacity while maintaining the park's natural character. During a study session in February 2025, council reviewed a conceptual design that proposed replacing the informal dirt parking area with a paved parking lot. Members had expressed concerns that the concept exceeded the intent of the 2000 master plan and directed staff to return with a revision that included limited parking, an ADA accessible parking space, a passenger drop-off area, and restoration of the surrounding parking area. This summer, staff has monitored parking operations during peak splash pad use and observed continued parking congestion and limited availability of accessible parking. The Prescott City Council study session will be held at City Hall, located on North Montezuma Street. I'm Lindsay Draper reporting.
8: Firefighters are battling a wildfire about 6 miles from the town of Baghdad.
10: As of 7:30 last night, the Camp Wood fire was estimated at 100 acres. According to the Arizona Department of Forestry and Fire Management, the fire remains active on all sides and was caused by lightning. It's burning in chaparral and pinyon juniper in steep, difficult terrain on Blue Mountain. Resources are engaged with suppression, with an Arizona Forestry wildland crew providing structure protection to 2 ranches ahead of the fire to the northeast. Additional resources include a second crew, engines, a medical team, and more overhead is on order for today. I'm Gregory Scott reporting.
8: Northern Arizona has been getting pounded by monsoon rains, and more rain is expected.
11: Heavy rain started falling Thursday with areas including Flagstaff getting hit.
12: We were seeing the heaviest rain kind of in that like west of Flagstaff area, sort of towards like Belmont Park type area, where we saw like almost up to, you know, inch and a half, maybe close to 2 inches.
11: Flagstaff meteorologist Jake Lewandowski expects more storms to move through the area over the next several days, but probably not as severe as Thursday.
12: More of a stable air mass that kind of starts to move over our heads. Definitely still going to be thunderstorm activity across northern Arizona, across the high terrain. Not like having those like big lines of thunderstorms that are going to move through the valleys. Don't really see that potential.
11: Moderate monsoon activity will continue through today, mainly along the higher terrain during the afternoon and evening hours. As high pressure builds over Arizona, expect hot temperatures and a decrease in storm activity to develop as moisture decreases. There will be chances for showers and thunderstorms in the Prescott area through the weekend. I'm Bill Monroe reporting.
8: And the Arizona Diamondbacks start a three-game series as they host the Chicago Cubs at 6 tonight. Catch all of the live action here on KQ&A. 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
8: Your KQ&A Friday afternoon forecast for Prescott in the Quad Cities. Under sunny skies, you'll reach a high of 92 degrees. 64 degrees will be your overnight low under mostly clear skies. And then just a slight chance of thunderstorms on Saturday, and you'll see a high near 93 degrees. Sunny and hot in Cottonwood and the Verde Valley for today, 103 degrees your high. Under mostly clear skies, 74 degrees your overnight low. And then just a slight chance of afternoon showers on Saturday, your high reaching 103 degrees. Have a fantastic Friday. 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

0: News. I'm John Saucier. Canadian Prime Minister Mark Carney working on a trade agreement on U.S. tariffs and says while they were able to make some progress, talks ultimately fell apart because of demands from the United States.
1: We made progress. We did make some progress in recent weeks. In the end, that momentum reversed. And we could not accept what the U.S. had offered, nor could we give what they asked.
0: President Trump accusing Canada of ripping off the U.S. for years in a recent post on Truth Social. Some Canadian goods imported into the United States now facing a 50% tariff. Treasury Secretary Scott Bessent questioning Canadian Prime Minister Carney's decision not to agree to a deal.
2: Is he trying to benefit himself, the Liberal Party, or the Canadian people? Because they were offered a very good job.
0: The Canadian Prime Minister blamed a collapse in trade talks on U.S. negotiators issuing a bunch of last-minute demands, vowed to set his own tariffs in retaliation starting it next month. America's listening to Fox News.
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0: I'm Stacey Garrity, and I'm running for governor of Pennsylvania. 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I have tried to live that idea, serving 30 years in the Army Reserve, 3 combat deployments, earning 2 Bronze Stars, and as Pennsylvania's treasurer, I fought waste and fraud and returned more than $1 billion to hardworking families. 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
3: Arizona News Audio. Progress in the investigation of last week's shooting in Tucson had left a 23-year-old police recruit dead and his pregnant fiancée, a county corrections officer, wounded. One of 3 people identified as suspects arrested over the weekend.
4: With the help of the FBI, they executed that warrant in the Tucson area at a hotel for the arrest of 39-year-old Santiago George Rogers.
3: Angelica Carrillo with the Pima County Sheriff's Office saying a second suspect was located and is being questioned. Search goes on for 33-year-old Alex James Barnett. Another poll out on the Arizona governor's race, this one showing things closer than previous polls, with Governor Katie Hobbs holding just a 1.5-point lead over challenger Randy Biggs.
5: That race is up for grabs. Anyone can easily take the lead on this with the right combination of messaging and spending.
3: Pollster Greg Pico with NextGen. High school security guard in Tempe arrested. Anthony Cruz accused of using security cameras to view and download videos of 13 to 15-year-old girls. Diamondbacks beat the Reds at Chase Field 5-3. Jeff Scott, Arizona News Audio.
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0: Welcome back, America. I'm Hugh Hewitt. Yesterday, there were Sunday shows, and Hassan Piker had been ghoulish about Charlie Kirk and had threatened state senator from Michigan, who's Jewish, the week before. Biggest weekend story, political story out there. And so I asked Dwayne, Mr. Producer, to go through the five Sunday shows and find everyone who talked about Hassan Piker. We had one exchange between Kristen Welker and Tim Scott that Kristen Welker would not let Tim Scott finish. And then we had Chris Van Hollen on Meet the Press with Kristen Welker. And Chris Van Hollen has been endorsed by Abdul El Sayed, who was carried over the finish line by Hassan Piker. Here's his response, cut number six.
1: All right, I do have to ask you about your own political future. You have faced growing calls to challenge leader Chuck Schumer for Democratic leader if your party were to retake the Senate. I know that that's an if still. Those calls followed you even while you were campaigning with Abdul El Sayed. I want to play a little clip and get your reaction on the other side.
2: We want someone who's going to be there for working people in Michigan. And, of course, to be a United States senator, so for working people all over the country.
3: And a new Senate majority leader.
2: And we need to make sure. And if I have anything to do about it, the next Senate majority leader, Chris Van Hollen.
1: All right, well, there it is. Abdul El Sayed endorsing you as the next majority leader if Democrats retake control of the Senate. Do you want the job?
0: No question about Hassan Piker. None. An absolutely meaningless question. Do you want the job? Time eater, a time waster, and compare to Tim Scott, cut number five.
1: All right, let's talk about another state that you raised, another big state, Michigan, the face-off between Democrat Abdul El Sayed and former Congressman Mike Rogers. The NRSC continues to put out social media posts claiming that Abdul El Sayed has quote-unquote terrorist ties, and yet there is no evidence that he has terrorist ties. Senator, should the NRSC stop running those ads?
4: Well, we know without question that he had family members who helped resource Osama bin Laden. We know without question that he campaigns with Piker, who said at one point that America deserved 9/11.
1: Let's stay focused on Al Sayed, though.
0: All right, you see what you did? Let's not bring up Hassan Piker because that's inconvenient for Democrats. I know, Kristen. I've worked with Kristen. I did a debate with Kristen. That's someone in her ear telling her, don't let him get near Piker. We don't want to indict the Democratic Party for their problem. We don't want to throw a lantern on their problem, which is Hassan Piker. That's the media. It will not protect the Democrats from Hassan Piker. He is their poster boy. Thank you, Adam. Thank you, Harley. Thank you, Generalissimo. No thank you, Cleveland Browns. I'll be back tomorrow. I'll be on special report tonight on the panel, the All-Star panel. So I'll see you tonight, and I'll be back tomorrow on the next Hugh Hewitt Show.
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9: Fox News, I'm Tom Graham. Nearly 90,000 people have been asked or ordered to leave their homes in Nevada. The so-called Hawk Fire continues to rage near Reno. Fox Weather's Max Gordon.
10: Dry conditions and strong winds fueled the fire. Officials say it was human caused, but wouldn't elaborate further as an investigation continues. Six people have been injured, three firefighters and three civilians.
9: A wildfire burning more than 15,000 acres so far. President Trump says his administration is taking steps to expand school choice as millions of students return to class.
11: The United States spends more money on education than any other country in the world by double, and our results should be better than they are.
9: Parents are eligible for a federal tax credit to cover tuition and other costs of private schools. Opponents, though, fear the money will be taken from traditional public schools. America's listening to Fox News.
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13: It's just after 3 o'clock. Thanks for making the Talk of the Quad Cities KQ&A your choice for your Monday. I'm Marty Myers with a check of your news brought to you by Verde Valley Sanctuary. Firefighters are battling a wildfire about 6 miles from the town of Baghdad. As of 7:30 last night, the Camp Wood Fire was estimated at 100 acres. The Arizona Department of Forestry and Fire Management says the fire remains active on all sides. The lightning-caused fire is burning in chaparral and pinyon juniper in steep, difficult terrain on Blue Mountain. Resources are engaged with suppression with an Arizona Forestry wildland crew providing structure protection to two ranches ahead of the fire to the northeast. Additional resources include a second crew, engines, a medical team, and more overhead is on order for today. New charges for a 31-year-old Cottonwood man already in custody for child molestation allegations.
14: Chester Cox was arrested last June on multiple counts of sexual conduct with a minor and child molestation for incidents that were reported years after they occurred. During the ongoing investigation, Yavapai County Sheriff's detectives executed a search warrant on Cox's electronic devices. Evidence recovered has revealed additional criminal activity involving minors. Detectives found hidden video recording devices placed in areas under the subject's control, including inside his classroom at Bright Elementary School in Cottonwood. Several children who were secretly recorded in the classroom and restroom have been identified. They appear to be unaware of the recordings. Cox is facing additional charges of surreptitious videotaping and sexual exploitation of a minor. I'm Greg Paul reporting.
13: Prescott Chamber of Commerce officials are warning residents of a membership scam.
15: An email from someone identifying themselves as Kaylee Wood is being circulated. The email asks if the recipient is interested in obtaining the latest distribution and membership list. It goes on to say the Prescott Chamber of Commerce 2026 includes over 1,000 valuable contacts that can enhance outreach and networking efforts. Kaylee, who says she's a business executive, asks if the recipient would like to proceed, and she will share pricing and further details. If you've received this email, Prescott Chamber of Commerce officials are asking you not to respond. They have not partnered with anyone to sell personal information on a distribution list. Anyone who believes they have fallen victim to a scam should report it to their local law enforcement agency. I'm Gregory Scott reporting.
13: And the Arizona Diamondbacks closed out their weekend series against the Cincinnati Reds with a 5-3 win yesterday afternoon. The Diamondbacks start a three-game series as they host the Chicago Cubs at 6 tonight, and you can catch all of the live action right here on KQ&A. The news has been sponsored this hour by Verde Valley Sanctuary. 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
13: Your KQ&A Friday afternoon forecast for Prescott in the Quad Cities. Under sunny skies, you'll reach a high of 92 degrees. 64 degrees will be your overnight low under mostly clear skies. And then just a slight chance of thunderstorms on Saturday, and you'll see a high near 93 degrees. Sunny and hot in Cottonwood and the Verde Valley for today, 103 degrees your high. Under mostly clear skies, 74 degrees your overnight low. And then just a slight chance of afternoon showers on Saturday, your high reaching 103 degrees. Have a fantastic Friday. 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
19: Larry Elder here, the sage from South Central, the Prince of Pico Union, the Czar of Common Sense, the great Eldersky, Don Lorenzo. Welcome to the program. No victocrats allowed because we've got a country to save. So let's get her teed up!
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19: 888-971-SAGE, 888-971-7243. I am Larry Elder. We are Salem News Channel. Secretary of Treasury Scott Bessent describes the economic warfare now unleashed on Iran. He says we are entering what he calls the end game. Trump gets absolutely no credit for the steep drop in fentanyl deaths. At a rally, Hassan Piker mocks the death of Charlie Kirk. Who does that? Remember when Obama defended himself against criticism that he was deporting illegal aliens who were nonviolent? We do. Gavin Newsom actually praises a Trump policy? Can you guess which one? A member of the British Parliament reads from a Muslim gang rape report. Congresswoman Jasmine Crockett implies blacks are being lynched today in America. DSA Florida Senate candidate Angie Nixon quotes a Marxist Black Panther cop killer who escaped from prison here in America, fled to Cuba, and who was for years in the top 10 FBI most wanted list. Minority Leader Hakeem Jeffries had a secret meeting with Jared Kushner. But, I thought Jeffries called the Trump administration authoritarian. Was Jeffries meeting with fascists? All of this and more, 888-971-SAGE, 888-971-7243. Fathers under the category of who cares, I'm writing an article. The TV was on. Nina picked some movie. I didn't know what she was watching. And I was writing about when I was playing Little League. And as I was writing it, I look up, and on the screen was a baseball. I mean, what are the odds of my sitting here writing a story, not paying attention to the movie, writing about playing Little League baseball, and I look up and there's a baseball on the screen. It's only on the screen for about 3 seconds. The movie had to do with two kids who were kidnapped, who were a Little League baseball players. They were very good friends. But I looked up right at this moment. I hadn't looked at the movie at all. The movie had been on for maybe 15, 20 minutes. And I saw a baseball. So I told this to Nina, and she was about as impressed about this as you were. So I'm going to move on. 888-971-SAGE. Who cares, Elder? Get to the point. All right. I want to start here. Now, we all know that Trump's a fascist. Trump's a Nazi. Trump's authoritarian. Trump's a dictator. Trump's a tyrant. Trump's been likened to Mao, likened to Hitler, likened to Mussolini. Trump is trying to undermine the foundations of our republic. Trump is defying the Constitution. Trump hates the Constitution. On and on, right? So I'm surprised. I read an article in the New York Times. Headline, Hakeem Jeffries and Jared Kushner meet privately as midterm attacks fly. That's the headline. Subheadline. President Trump's son-in-law and the man in line to be Speaker of the Democratic-led House discussed how Democrats and the administration could work together. Now, it turns out Mike Johnson was not happy with this meeting because he said it implied that Kushner believes, by that extension, that Trump believes that the Democrats are likely to take control of the House. So that's why Mike Johnson was upset about this. But that's not what I want to talk about. Why would you meet with somebody who's a member of administration that you refer to as, quote, authoritarian, end quote, which is what Jeffries has called it? By the way, Jeffries, unlike Kamala Harris, has never called Trump fascist. I checked. I could not find anywhere where Jeffries said it. He might have said it privately, but he certainly hasn't said it publicly. But he has publicly referred to the Trump administration as authoritarian, as was, of course, Adolf Hitler. Were American members of Congress meeting with Adolf Hitler? So why would you meet with somebody who's a member of an administration or advisor to administration? Kushner, I don't think, is officially a member of the administration. He's an advisor, an envoy. Why would you meet with an envoy of an administration that you've called authoritarian? And the answer is, as I said last week, they don't really. They, meaning Jeffries and Chuck Schumer and Nancy Pelosi, you know, the leaders of the party, they don't believe that Donald Trump is a fascist. They don't believe he's a Nazi. They don't believe he's a tyrant. They are happy to say it, happy to use that rhetoric, because they think it works. I recall after George W. Bush left office, Nancy Pelosi, who referred to him, ridiculed him as an oil man, she said publicly, George W. Bush was a lovely man. Well, you weren't saying that when he's in office. He was a lovely man. My point is, the Hassan Pikers of the world, the Jasmine Crocketts of the world, the Joy Reids of the world, the Daria Lisa Avila Chevaliers of the world, they believe this claptrap. They believe this BS. That's why you have a whole bunch of young people who feel that Nancy Pelosi and Chuck Schumer and Hakeem Jeffries aren't fighting hard enough. After all, you call somebody a fascist, you can't just, you know, well, we don't like this legislation, or I'm going to call it the Big Ugly Bill. He's a fascist. Shouldn't you be taking much stronger action against fascists? So here he is, Hakeem Jeffries, referring to the Trump administration as authoritarian while meeting with the son-in-law of the man he accuses of running an authoritarian regime. Say it ain't so. That's one thing. Then there's this. The man gets credit, I'm talking about Trump, not Hakeem Jeffries, for absolutely nothing. Headline in Just the News. I was asked last week, what sources do you think are good sources? And I mentioned Just the News. So if you're not checking out the Just the News website, if you're on Twitter, you're not checking out their Twitter feed, you're missing out. By the way, I'm very active on Twitter, at Larry Elder. I'm very active on Threads. I'm very active on Truth Social, on Facebook, and on Instagram. So be sure and check me out. Just the News headline. From crisis to comeback, how Trump's war on fentanyl cut deaths by more than 10,000. And it goes over all the things that Trump 1.0 and 2.0 has done that has caused a dramatic fall in fentanyl crossing the southern border. Opioid deaths fell 22% from 2024 to 2025, according to the CDC. Trump 1.0, the administration conducted about 450 miles of border fencing, including new and replacement sections, according to Customs and Border Patrol. Trump 2.0, expanded barriers, all of which has resulted in a 45% drop in nationwide fentanyl seizures in fiscal year 2025. Several cartels were designated as foreign terrorist organizations, FTOs, which enable additional sanctions and prosecutions. All of this after 4 years of open borders. Is the man, Donald Trump, getting credit for any of this? Of course not. Now, I found something, though. Gavin Newsom has actually given Trump credit for something. You stick around. I'll tell you what that is, top of next segment. The governor of Michigan, Whitmer, actually told Gavin Newsom on Gavin Newsom's podcast. Isn't it great to have a podcast? highest unemployment in the nation, highest gas prices in the nation, highest electricity prices in the lower 48, more homelessness than anywhere else, massive gap between the rich and the poor, budgetary crisis. But Gavin Newsom has time to have a podcast. And on his podcast, the governor of Michigan praised Trump, said she got more done with Trump than with Biden, number 45.
1: Going to the second term, I didn't know what to expect, to be honest. I stumped for Kamala. You worked so hard. Yeah. We all worked really hard for the ticket.
2: Yeah.
1: And I woke up the next day thinking, my state voted for Donald Trump again.
2: Yeah.
1: And I got to figure out how to conduct myself here. You know, after I tuned out for about a month.
2: Did you? Yeah.
1: I had to turn off all the social media.
2: Oh, my gosh, right.
1: I watched 8 episodes of Dexter, or 8 seasons of Dexter.
2: You like
1: to cheer myself up.
2: I was going to get cheered up by Dexter. Jesus.
1: And then I came out of it. I thought, you know, I took an oath to the people of Michigan. I got 2 years left, and I got work to do. So
2: yeah, open hand.
1: I wrote him
2: close
1: a note
2: fits.
1: After his inauguration. I watched his inauguration.
2: You wrote him a note. Wow. Did he respond to it?
1: He did. He called me. I put my number in it, and I said,
2: wow.
1: Because in his inaugural speech, he said something about auto workers, and I thought, all right, there's my hook.
2: Opening.
1: Congratulations, you won the election. I notice you talk about auto workers. If that's something you want to work on, you know, I'd love to work with you if you want to help the industry. Here's my number. And he called me.
2: Good
1: and
2: conversation.
1: And he called me a number of times since then. You know?
2: And you visited the White House a few times.
1: I did. Well, we've had, I mean, every state has had natural disasters.
2: Yeah.
1: And
2: I spent 90 minutes with him in the Oval right after.
1: Right.
2: Yeah.
1: Right.
2: So,
19: oh, God. Got something done with a fascist? 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
25: No, it's just a storm chaser.
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25: 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Joey says he wishes he went local. He wishes he went with Heritage Roofing.
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9: 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Well, today I have a couple very special guests in the studio today. We're going to be talking about Chino Valley Territorial Days. With us, I have Morgan Heiner and Rebecca. So I'm so sorry.
10: That's okay.
9: We've lost Rebecca somewhere. All right. Susan Palmer, and they are with Recreation, and there are Recreation and Events Coordinators for the town of Chino Valley.
10: Yes, ma'am.
9: How are you ladies doing today?
10: Good. Traffic getting here was out nuts.
9: Yes, it was. I think I met every single person that was driving 35 in the 50-mile-an-hour zone. And then everybody else who was flying past me on the highway, I was like, okay, somebody find a happy medium. I just want to go to the speed limit somewhere.
10: Yes. And I'm just like, come on, people. Like, we left at a good time. It just, I don't know. What the heck?
9: Yeah, exactly. All righty, gals. I am so excited for this Territorial Days event. This is what,
11: 39th annual Territorial Days.
9: Well, 6 years that I've been involved in it. I mean, yes. So, all right. So, give the listeners a little bit of information about the background of this event.
11: So,
10: I'm no history buff. So nobody quote me, please. Territorial days kind of started because when... do you want, like, the theme or, like, the background of territorial?
9: Well, kind of a little bit of the background here, and why are we even doing it?
10: Okay, so a long, long time ago, this is how I say it.
9: In a land far, far away?
10: Yes.
9: Okay.
10: when they settled, they thought Chino, or Granite Mountain, was Thumb Butte, so they thought they landed in Prescott.
9: Yes.
10: So for a fat minute, I like to call it, they made Chino, mistakenly, but we'll take it, the first capital of Arizona.
9: Yes.
11: The first and then, territory.
10: Yeah, first territory.
9: First territory, yes.
10: And I was, so for a fat minute, we were something important. We still are, but yeah, so that's kind of what kicked it off, and I think it's just a remembrance of, like, how important that is and what makes our town so unique.
9: Yes, absolutely.
10: So, and just a fun weekend. I mean, it's grown. So I've been in my position for going on, like, this would be my fifth territorial days. Every single territorial days, I feel like it's just gotten bigger and more players want to, like, come in and enjoy it. So I'm happy to see, like, how far we've come and then how far we are going to go.
9: Oh, yes.
10: So it's only going to get bigger.
9: It will.
10: But,
9: it
10: yeah,
9: will.
10: The theme this year is get your kicks on Route 66 because it's been 100 years of Route 66.
9: Yes.
10: So we thought we'd dive into that theme, which I think is so fun because, like, I mean, when you think of Chino Valley and you think of Territorial Days and all that stuff, you think of, like, cowboy and yeehaw, which is fine and fun. I'm not, but this is, like, different.
9: Yes.
10: And it's fun. And you get to pull in another aspect of Arizona and just have some fun with it. It's different, a different theme than what we've been playing with these past couple years.
9: Oh, yeah. It's going to be a blast. So, okay. What exactly is it that you do there?
10: Okay.
9: You've got to, I mean, there's so much stuff that you've got to get ready for, but what is it that you're actually trying to accomplish normally on your day-to-day activities, but, you know.
12: Morgan does everything. She's our fearless leader.
10: Oh, don't say that. Shaking my boots. So I am the lead recreation coordinator and aquatics manager. So summers for us are our busiest time, and then you add aquatics. So without Susan or Becca, I probably would have lost my cabeza a long time ago. So specifically Territorial Day-wise, I think we all just kind of split it up into pieces. We all take, like, a portion of it, and, like, Susan does our food trucks and does a great job at, like, getting new food trucks, contacting food trucks, being in contact with them. I know that I would probably lose my mind if I had food trucks. Just we get a constant, like, mm-hmm. income of food trucks, and she's able to keep them, like, so organized and so, like, in, like, an Excel sheet too of, like, this is their phone number and this is what they serve, and I'm like, holy cow, man, I'm like, where's a piece of paper? So we've got that. Becca's great at, like, getting everything out and maps, and so I think we just take it and, like, split it up. So it's hard to say exactly what each of us do mm-hmm. for the exact.
12: It's not a one-man show. That would
10: no.
12: be impossible.
10: I mean, look at all these sponsors down here, too. So.
9: Right, exactly. And well, of course, plus all the sponsors, all the activities, everything that you're trying to coordinate and who's doing what, when, where, why, and how. Mm-hmm. I do have to ask you, is your spreadsheet color-coded, though?
12: Maybe. Oh, like there are lots of colors.
10: Oh, my gosh, yes. I mean,
12: I'm the only one that knows what the colors mean, yeah. though.
10: But she has it handled, and that's all that matters. I know, like, purple, who knows what purple means, but purple's showing up, and they serve tacos. Like,
9: there we go, purple taco. Purple corn.
12: Hey,
9: there we go.
10: Yeah, cabbage, yeah.
12: So. I used to know this ice cream place. They would have ube. It was like an ice cream taco place, and so they would have ube waffle cones.
9: Oh, okay, okay.
12: It's very good.
9: Oh. All right. Yeah. So, you know, nobody understands my color coding either, so it's okay.
10: And that's fine. I'm like, Susan, hopefully when you go on maternity leave, I can, like, read this. But we might be texting you, like, what does turquoise mean? And who are these people?
9: Get the legend codes
12: I'll
9: out.
12: Tell you if you bring me ube ice cream.
10: Like, but, yeah, no, it's a great weekend. We can dive in day by day if you want to.
9: Okay. So I know that the whole entire event starts Friday Friday in the afternoon, yes?
10: Yes.
9: Okay, so that'll be Friday, September 4th, yes?
10: Ma'am.
9: All right. What did we get to do on Friday, September 4th?
10: So Friday, September 4th at 2 p.m., the library is hosting a historical presentation. It kind of dives into Skull, like the founding of Skull Valley.
9: Okay.
10: Which is cool. I mean, Skull Valley actually has a lot of history, I believe.
9: Yeah.
10: I'd love to learn more about it personally because I think it's like a little town that I just drive through to go to Disneyland.
9: Oh, okay.
10: So, but so that starts at 2 p.m. at the library. And then later on that night, nighttime, 7:45, we will have a movie in the park.
9: Oh, what movie is it?
10: So because it's Route 66 themed, it's Cars, which it... The moment we put all this together, we're all four sitting there, and this is like 7, 8, 9 months ago, we're talking Territorial Days, because we're already talking next year.
9: Of course.
10: We all look at each other, and we're like, Route 66, get your kicks on Route 66. Cindy goes, we have to play Cars, and it all just like dinged in our head, like how perfect.
9: Exactly. Well, but you know, every tiny, itty-bitty little town on Route 66 was the actual theme or the background for Cars.
10: Yes.
9: Right?
10: Yes.
9: So there we go. I still think Peach Springs. I don't know.
10: Yeah. So it's like, it was just like, it came so together and we just hit every aspect. I mean, I've got a 3-year-old who loves Cars, loves the movie Cars. My husband watched Cars.
9: Oh, yeah.
10: So like, I think you just hit every single like generation, age, like, so we're expecting a good turnout.
9: Oh, I remember the first time when, I think, what is it, Disney California, you mentioned Disneyland.
10: Oh, yeah.
9: California Adventure, they had the Cars ride, and I think we ended up spending like 2 or 2.5 hours waiting for that ride.
10: Yes.
9: And reading all the fun little signs, but it was actually really neat, and it was so much fun, because my children, you know, my son's over 30 years old now, and but still, when he, you know, when he was younger, we would watch Cars and and Toy Story and everything else. But I do love that movie. It's such a fun movie.
10: Oh, yeah. So I think a lot of people are going to turn out for it.
9: Is there Snow Cone Guy going to be there, though?
12: Oh, we got a whole lineup. We're going to have, don't eat it in lunch. There's going to be lots of food.
9: Right.
12: Barry's Pie Pantry and Restaurant. They're going to be there. We have Kelly's Kitchen showing up, Mountain Fluff Cotton Candy, Ohana Shave Ice, Popstar Kettle Corn, Roadhouse Chili, Samantha Daisy Sweets. She has like popcorn, not popcorn, pancakes and other snacky stuff, and Scorcho's Pizza, which has like the whole brick oven set up. It's so good. So that's what we have on the lineup for during the movie.
9: Okay, I was starting to kind of read through the whole entire schedule. This is a day that is reminding me of, like, it's Thanksgiving Day every day for the whole entire, this whole entire Territorial Days. It's going to be so much fun and very fattening.
10: Yes, so don't weigh yourself for a long time.
9: Right,
10: give yourself
9: about
10: a month.
9: Right, but you know, there is something on Saturday that so with all this eating that we're going to start doing on Friday night, with all that good food on Saturday, we're going to start in and we're going to help get rid of that and help actually make it so that way we could pig out the rest of the night, right?
10: Yes. So lucky for you, you've got to go eat a pancake Saturday morning, supporting the Lions. And then if you're that person, you get to go do a 10K or a 2-mile walk. So I don't know if you're eating as you're going, but hopefully.
9: Well, it might just have to happen. I don't know. We'll have to talk about that.
10: I will not be there for that one.
9: All right. So let's see. So we've got Friday. We've got Cars. We've got the historical presentation that's going on. Right now, is there any place that we can go to find any information while we have to go to commercial break where people could start looking up some info?
12: If you go to our Facebook page, it's Chino Valley Community Services. We have all these flyers, all this information on there.
10: Yes.
12: So take a peek.
9: Okay.
10: Susan keeps it stocked and updated. Going. Schedules.
9: Right? And I keep finding them all over. I'm like, hey.
10: Yeah.
9: it's phenomenal.
10: Yeah,
9: it is. Oh, gosh. I am so looking forward to this. And I think I just did see Rebecca walk in.
10: Maybe. She'll come on for the later half.
9: We're going to have her show on up after commercial break.
10: Surprise You're listening guest.
9: Exactly. 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
16: Typically, the biggest question with a first-time home buyer revolves around what they can afford. Our goal is to create a conversation with a lender very early in the process so that they can create a budget and a realistic understanding of what it's going to look like to be a homeowner. 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
9: Welcome back. You're listening to Talk of the Town on KQNA. I'm your host, Gina Pecoraro. I am sitting in the studio today with three of our wonderful Park and Recs events coordinators for the town of Chino Valley. We're going over territorial days and everything to expect. We kind of left you off with discussing, of course, how much we're eating on Friday night and then what we can do in after we go to the pancake breakfast. Where's the pancake breakfast and what's going on with that one?
11: So pancake breakfast starts at 6 a.m. at the Senior Center. It goes to supporting the local Lions.
9: On Saturday morning.
11: So Saturday morning, 6 a.m. And then afterwards, if you feel so inclined, you can go for a 10K or a two-mile run.
9: Well, I think I'll walk. Can we bring dogs on the walk in that case?
11: I feel like you can. I don't see why not.
10: There's no rule that says you can't.
11: We haven't been told no, so
9: Okay, okay. Well, yeah. So, well, you know, let's not have any doggy arguments as we go.
12: And we all just got fired.
9: Right, exactly.
11: Make sure you pick up after dog. So, the thing is with the run, there's so many different, like, key players into this. The 10K and the 2-mile walk run is actually done through the high school, the cross-country team.
9: Oh, wow.
11: So it's a fundraiser for them.
9: Okay.
11: So the best person to ask that question to would be Mark Metz. He's their cross-country coach. And his phone number's on the flyer. We can definitely say it if people want to. Mark Metz, his number is 480-220-5085.
9: Awesome.
11: You call him to register. He'll answer all your questions. Money goes towards a good program at the high school. I mean, I went to Chino Valley High School. I still have friends that ran cross country for Mr. Metz.
9: Mm-hmm.
11: Mr. Metz has been there 4 years, like forever. So even if you're just walking, it's a good cause.
12: And Morgan, can you just show up the morning of? You don't have to pre-register if you missed the phone number, right?
11: I don't think so. I think they're registering, like, you can register day of.
9: Okay.
11: Mr. Metz, have I said anything wrong? You can't down my grade, so I'm ready to go.
9: I see those kids running up on 89 and just running.
11: Yes.
9: Like, okay.
11: When I was in high school, because I'm not a runner, mm-mm, not athletic, anything, but my friends were, and they still have their shirts because we still hang out. That their cross country shirts literally said Chino Cross Country, and on the back says, "We run this town."
9: Literally.
11: Yeah, and I'm like, literally.
9: Yes, that is a literal statement on that. Okay, so we've actually gone done and we've eaten our fill at breakfast. We've tried to...
12: I hope you didn't have your fill. There are more food vendors that day.
9: Well, I went and I did my 2K.
12: Oh, there's space now.
9: Now there's space.
11: Because you threw up on the run. You threw up the pancakes on the run.
9: Gosh, no, that means I got to go back because at least they're open until 9 o'clock in the morning. Yeah. There we go. Okay, so after that, what do I got going on?
11: We got vendors in the park. So 8 a.m., vendors in the park start.
9: Okay.
11: You can go after you just ran your life away.
9: Okay.
11: You're sweating. You can stop by all the vendors in the park.
9: Okay.
11: Shop.
12: Get a cold drink.
11: Get a cold drink.
9: Yes.
11: Maybe, I know some churches show up. Go to a church. I don't know. Just enjoy your time. At 9 a.m., so 1 hour, you have an hour, we start our Territorial Day Parade.
9: So actually, after I've done all this running, and actually after I've drunk all my fill of water, I get to sit down on the lawn, and I get to watch the parade.
11: Yes, so the parade will go down one west. It says 9 a.m., but it'll probably not be till about 9:15, once again, everyone's staged and checked in, and everyone shows up.
9: Mm-hmm.
11: So there's about 15 minutes to get on one west. We're suggesting people go away from the park.
9: Okay.
11: So go down further towards Heritage Middle School in Del Rio, and watch from there, because kind of in the middle we have a radio and an announcer that will kind of be stationed there, so you can hear what each float is and who they are.
9: Okay.
11: But it gets packed, so I would suggest getting a spot early.
9: Yeah. And I do know the group, it's Women's Community Network. Yeah. They're handling the parade. And if you want to join in with everything, I know you've got to call Leah. You have her phone number.
11: Yes.
9: I have her email, but you have her phone number.
11: We can get both.
9: Exactly.
11: So registration is $30. It goes to the Women's Community Network, which is a fantastic group of ladies that all get together, and they just – I've seen them do paint and sips, just supporting different things throughout the town. Your money goes to something good. It's not just going into Leah's pocket. It's going towards an organization
9: The organization helps women, women business owners get together with other women business owners. We do a lot of networking. And then plus, with that, every organization, some of the money and funds go to, we donated a bunch to, it was girls and guys that couldn't do prom outfits.
11: Okay.
9: So we did things like that, women's shelters, things, you name it.
11: Yes, great.
9: Yeah, all kinds of different community resources they find out.
12: I remember donating my prom dress, but if anyone wore that, I'm so sorry.
10: You know, Y2K is in. That's in nowadays, I guess.
0: Yeah, I guess so.
10: But you can call Leah at 928-636-8593 and right. ask for Leah.
0: And her email is Leah Graham, so it's LGRAHAM at AmFam, American Family it is, .com.
10: Yeah.
0: So, yep, get yourself signed up for that.
10: Yes. Okay. So, always a great turnout for our parade. I feel like I'm really excited to see the themes this year because of our theme, Kitchen Cooks on Route 66. So,
12: I think we're going to have, some nice old cars in the parade.
10: Our council will be going down in cars.
0: It's, yes. I might have known.
10: Yes. Yes. So, I'm excited. Again, the theme is just so unique. Because for the past, this is my fifth territory, so they've always been like cowboys and Wild West and all that stuff, which is fun. I live in Chino Valley my whole life. But this is just such a unique theme that I'm excited to see what people bring to the table for the parade.
0: Yep, that'll be fun. Okay, so we've watched the parade. Susan, now what do we get to do?
10: Susan, I think you should take it over for 10 a.m. because we've got a lot of food trucks and all that stuff.
12: All right, so the vendors in the park will still be around.
0: Okay.
12: So you can do a little bit of shopping, maybe find some homemade goods, things like that. And around the park, we're going to have more food trucks. So the food trucks that are going to be visiting us, we're going to have a Dobro's Filipino Food. They joined us for our food truck party in the park, and they were so good. They ran out of food. I was really sad because I wanted seconds. Then we're going to have Barry's Pie Pantry and Restaurant. Big H Barbecue, they're going to be there. Cafecito Las Comadres, their drinks. Jersey Girl Cheesecakes, Kelly's Kitchen, Mountain Fluff Cotton Candy, Osip Superior Beverages, Ohana Shave Ice, Popstar Kettle Corn, Roadhouse Chili, and Samantha Daisy Sweets. So that's our lineup for all the activities in the park. We're also going to have a lot of fun blow-ups and things like that. Yeah. Morgan knows more.
10: So we'll have carnival games. The volleyball girls are going to come out and do face painting. They'll put out a donation jar and they can paint faces. They'll do like temporary tattoos. So also money that's going to go to a good club or organization, I should say, at the high school. We've got fun houses, jump houses, carnival games, minute to win it games in the park, like a band. It just keeps growing and growing.
0: Okay, so once I've finished eating all that food at the park, at 3 o'clock, I know I have to be somewhere else to eat more. Yeah. What?
10: At 3 p.m., FFA does the corn dinner down at Del Rio.
0: Yes.
10: So, I want to say it's like the 90th year.
21: It is the 76th year.
10: I did FFA when I was in high school and did the corn dinner. Yes. And even before I was in high school, my brothers were in FFA and my dad was on the board. So I remember just being like middle school, just shucking corn at like 3 o'clock in the morning and being like, is this really what I want to do? And then still doing it. So
0: there you go.
10: Becca, take it away with corn dinner.
21: Yeah, that's going to be at Del Rio at 3, like you said. Tickets are available generally at Olson's and Macy's, but if you go on Facebook, Chino Valley FFA, there will be information for purchasing tickets in advance. That's $10 for seniors, 65 plus, 13 for general individual, or they'll do 45 for a family, which is up to 5 people. And those prices change just a little bit at the door, but you are able to purchase tickets at the door.
0: Okay. And are you still able to take food home with your ticket? So if you've got somebody at home that can't make it out for one reason or another, are you still able to take the plate home?
10: I'm just gonna say yes.
0: I think they've done it a couple times, so I just couldn't remember if we did
10: I feel
0: it,
10: like they would if
0: year.
10: You paid for the ticket. Yeah, I don't see them. If they've done it before, which I do remember that.
0: Yeah.
10: I don't see them not.
21: To be honest, in 76 years, I haven't made it.
0: Not the whole time? Are you sure?
21: Generally, we are flat on the floor getting ready for Sunday.
10: Exactly. Yeah, at this day, we're all just like, oh.
0: All righty. So you're listening to Talk of the Town on KQ&A, 1130 AM, 99.9 FM in Prescott, 95.5 FM in Prescott Valley, and in Cottonwood, and streaming live worldwide at kqna.com. We'll be right back.
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0: preferential treatment from that donor.
1: A new poll shows Peterson's race against Mays and the governor's race featuring incumbent Katie Hobbs and Republican challenger Andy Biggs are closer than polls showed after the primary. Pollster Greg Peacock with Next Gen Polling.
2: The governor holds just a 1.5% lead right now over Congressman Biggs. And Attorney General Mays is just up less than 3% over Senate President Warren Peterson.
1: Connie Weber, Arizona News Audio.
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13: Welcome back. You're listening to Talk of the Town on KQ&A. I'm your host, Gina Picabaro. I'm in the studio with Morgan, Rebecca, and Susan, all from the Recreation and Parks and Recreation. They are our events coordinators for the town of Chino Valley, and we are having this stomach full conversation about our territorial days that are happening out in Chino Valley. Okay, one last thing we have to go over for Saturday.
14: So there is currently a photo contest that's going on our Facebook page, which once again is Chino Valley Community Services. And so we want to see your best Route 66 and classic Americana photos. 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Obviously, we want to see your best. You can share it by posting your photo on social media and using the hashtag 2026 Territorial Days Photo Contest. If you're not comfortable posting it, you can also email us, and our email is recreation@chinovalleyaz.gov, and we can post it anonymously

0: for you. So yeah, we just want to make sure all those posts are also public, because if you don't put them as public, we're not going to see them. Yeah. So the contest has already started. The deadline, all of the entries have to be submitted by noon on Tuesday, September 1st. Voting is going to close the next day on Wednesday, September 2nd, also at noon. And a panel of judges, they're going to consider the amount of likes that each photo gets, and we're going to decide on a winner. The winner, what's really fun is last year we had the winning photograph posted, hung up at the Chino Valley Community Center. So this year's winner is also going to have their photograph hung at the community center next to that one. So we're hoping over the years we'll have all of our winning photographs lined up down the hall. So yeah, the why we're saying we're adding this into Saturday, September 5th, is because we're going to announce our grand prize winner at all of the festivities in the park. After the parade, we'll announce our winner, and we'll also have a bunch of goodies for them. So yeah, that's going to be our photo contest. If you have any questions, any concerns, you can always contact us. Our phone number is 928-636-9780. Or once again, you can email us at recreation@chinovalleyaz.gov. And that hashtag, once again, is #2026 Territorial Days Photo Contest.
1: All right. That is awesome.
2: Yes.
1: Okay.
2: Thank you so much.
1: I know. All right. So, I know there's going to be more eating on Sunday, right?
0: Yes.
1: Okay, so
0: I want to make sure no one goes home hungry.
1: Right, exactly.
2: Just 20 pounds overweight.
1: Just 20 pounds overweight, exactly. But that's okay. You're going to be walking around over by the pool that day, because we have got the Territorial Days Car Show. Now, all the money that, all the proceeds that go for this event, for when you register your vehicle and any shirts or any of the amazing
2: raffle
1: prizes and thank you raffle prizes that we've got going on out there, all the proceeds will go over to the Chino Valley Memorial Foundation for that. I do know that all these cars are going to be pre-1977. So it's going to be classic cars, classic trucks, and it starts at 9 a.m. And we will be handing out all of the prizes starting at 1 o'clock that afternoon. There's going to be food trucks. There's going to be, again, food trucks. And then when you're still hungry, there's still more food trucks. But so we've got vendors as well, raffle prizes, music. It has been a blast going on for the last few years. You get to see a few of us running around in our little poodle skirts.
2: Oh, I love it.
1: So that is going to be so much fun. So
2: The car show is so much fun. It's such a nice added thing to Territorial Days, because I think my first one, it wasn't around, and then the next year, you guys all thought of it, and I was like, what a key statement to the weekend,
1: yep.
2: You know? And I'm not a classic car person. I'm a woman in my 20s. I like shopping. So I'm not like a classic car girl that's like, oh, look at this Corvette. But I never, I get a kick out of it every year.
1: Oh,
2: I truly
1: yeah.
2: do have so much fun walking around. We look at all the cars. We eat, obviously. Mm-hmm. And then we just enjoy it.
1: Every year, the winner is, we put it on the back of the shirts.
2: Yeah.
1: So last year's winner, the truck that you see on all the flyers, that actually was a truck that happened to just show up. She saw it on Facebook, saw the car show going on. She told her husband, come on, let's go. And they ended up winning overall. So,
2: wow.
1: Yeah, that was a blast. But like I said, all this money, anything and everything that we could do for our fallen, the families and things, we try to ensure that we can help out any possible way that we can.
2: Okay, and that beautiful memorial site out
1: yes.
2: down. So.
1: Yes.
2: You guys do great things.
1: Yep. So once we're done eating at the car show and looking at all the really cool cars.
2: But not touching. And,
1: but yes, don't touch. Look, no, but don't touching. Touch. Where? What are we eating there?
0: Okay, so at the car show, yeah. Our lineup, we have All-Star Kettle Corn. So nice little snack as you're walking around. Once again, Barry's Pie Pantry and Restaurant is going to be there. Cafecito Las Comadres for some drinks. Inferno 51, also pizza, ooh. Brick Oven Pizza. Kelly's Kitchen, Ohana Shave Ice, Roadhouse Chili, Rollin' Hills, and The Sweet Spot.
1: All right. Okay.
2: Great lineup.
1: That is another excellent lineup. So after I'm done with that, what am I? I get to. Is that the day I get to swim too?
2: Oh yes. So,
1: oh good. So I get to work off some of the food. Yes.
2: Yes. Don't throw up in my pool though.
1: Don't.
2: Because you throw up, we're done. Just kidding. So at 3 p.m. is our last day. So September 6th, 3 p.m. is the last day for the pool season. Every year I'm like later. Labor Day just gets later and later. Apparently. So, but I have a great staff that stuck through,
1: yes.
2: And they all really cared about their jobs, yep. And commitment-wise did a really good job. So, from at 3 p.m., free swim, 3 to 9, come enjoy the last day of the pool till next summer.
1: All right. But then at 8 o'clock, though, oh, we have to go up the street.
2: Yeah, I think you can see them from the pool. The yep. Fireworks?
1: I think you can.
2: Like, I mean, it's obviously not
1: the trees,
2: like
1: though.
2: Yeah, it's not like in your face, but I do say like my staff has said they're able to kind of see like a little pew pew. Like, so,
1: just in case you're wondering what that pew pew is, it's our fireworks.
2: I'm sure the aquatic center. That's what it sounds like, a little pew pew. But like when you're there and you're like front row, it's like you're at Fantasmic at Disneyland. It's like just pew pew pew pew. Every year, I'm like, do we get closer to the line? Because it's like your face is on fire because they're like right there.
3: They're,
2: so
3: they're in beautiful. A good way, right?
2: In a good way, yes.
1: Yes.
2: In a good way. I still have my eyebrows.
1: Okay. No, we're not going to catch the fields on fire. Everything's been taken care of.
2: So, yeah.
1: Fire hazard waves
2: yes.
1: and everything else.
2: We've,
1: so we're okay.
2: We've done our background.
0: And
2: our,
0: for people that can't come out, yes. we do try to stream it on Facebook.
1: Oh, that's wonderful.
0: Because not everyone's capable, but we still want them to join in on the
2: yes.
0: fun.
1: Yes.
2: So you get tiny pew-pews.
0: And your face isn't getting burned off.
2: Have your eyebrows.
1: Oh, my goodness. No, yeah, you get to keep your eyebrows and your eyelashes yeah. and everything.
2: So 8 p.m., Old Home Manor, they're driving fireworks. So we highly suggest you bring a pickup, something that you can whip in reverse, back it up a little bit, and watch from, like, a bed. Or, I mean, I've seen people watch from, like, a car. But you just get more of the effect. And gates will open at 6:30 that night for people to start lining up.
1: Okay.
2: We usually do it in like a line. And everybody gets a chance to see it. You can go start getting some food trucks too. Susan, if you want to take it away on.
0: Yeah. So we'll, like last year, we'll probably have them parked in the baseball field.
1: Okay.
0: Because that just was a great place to keep everyone safe. Good lines, nice and flat, so you're not falling in any holes. But our lineup is going to be, once again, Adobro's Filipino Food. We have All-Star Kettle Corn, Barry's Pie Pantry and Restaurant, Big H Barbecue, Eliza's Tamales, Jersey Girl Cheesecakes, Kelly's Kitchen, Mountain Fluff Cotton Candy, Osip Superior Beverages, Ohana Shave Ice, Roadhouse Chili, and The Sweet Spot. But, I mean, on this list, if nothing else, you have to get your kettle corn and maybe some cotton candy.
2: Oh, gosh.
1: Oh yes.
0: To sit and
1: yes.
0: watch something.
2: I'm going to throw up that night.
1: Right, yep,
0: finger-picking
1: yep.
0: food.
2: I'm going to go home.
1: I'm kind of wondering, did they put you on food trucks because you're pregnant? No, I'm kidding.
0: I mean, let's see how much I can eat.
1: Kidding.
0: Maybe we need a prize for whoever can visit the most trucks.
2: Stamp
1: right?
2: Yes, so that kind of rounds out the day.
1: Yep.
2: Monday, September 7th, Chino Valley Pickleball Association has an intro into pickleball.
1: Okay. Where's that going to be at?
2: At the pickleball courts behind the community center.
1: Okay.
2: Yeah.
1: All right.
2: So
1: my goodness, this is going to be so much fun. All right, you ladies. It has been a pleasure. Thank you so much for coming in, Ms. Morgan, Rebecca, and Susan from our Chino Valley Park and Recs Department. You guys have done an amazing job, again, with getting all this stuff planned out. Looking forward to all this coming to fruition Can't wait. I hope it's a little bit cooler than last year. It might be great.
2: Oh, hopefully.
1: Well, thank you. 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
1: Well, welcome back. You're listening to Talk of the Town on KQ&A. Have a little bit more information about our territorial days. Want to let you know, if you've got that pre-1977 car or truck and you want to get that into the car show, you're going to be calling Larry, and he is at 805-462-1996, or you could reach out to CV Memorial Found, and it's F-O-U-N-D, at gmail.com if you have any questions or anything else. Once again, that's September 6th. And that'll be over at 1527 North Road 1 East there in Chino Valley. And it starts at 9 a.m. and goes to 1 o'clock. And what you got for me, Rebecca? One more thing.
11: 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We keep Chino Valley Community Services Facebook group up to date. And then again, this is just, as we found out, a huge event. It is not just Town of Chino Valley Recreation. We have Lions and Lioness of Chino Valley Women's Community Network, Chino Valley Memorial Foundation, FFA, Hero Party Rentals, all a big part of this. KKLD and KVRD Country are both going to be there on Saturday for the parade. Chino Valley Pickleball Club. Safeway's huge for our Chino Valley Minute to Win It on Saturday. And we're also going to have our Arizona Rangers there helping keep everyone under control and not run over.
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18: Fox News, I'm Tom Rigotti. The Trump administration is setting new sanctions against Iran and its economic partners as talks over reopening the Strait of Hormuz remain stalled. War Secretary Pete Hegseth warns the new sanctions don't rule out more strikes on Iran.
19: If Iran is foolish enough to overplay their hand or mess with the American military, we'll do what we need to do.
18: Iran says it will respond harshly and warns any country's support for the sanctions will be seen as an act of war. Tens of thousands of foreigners could soon lose business and tourism visas as part of an immigration crackdown by the Trump administration.
20: A State Department spokesman says the department is coordinating with Homeland Security to identify and revoke the non-immigrant visas of foreigners who came to the U.S. claiming to be short-term visitors, but then filed for asylum to stay permanently.
18: That's Fox's Jared Halperin. 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
21: I've got you under my skin.
0: Ciao. 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It's to die for. Start with the Brussels sprouts. They're not like your mom's, unless your mom makes amazing Brussels sprouts. You'll love these. Try a mama-approved cannoli and come check us out at